0: Minister Anthony Albanese will meet his Solomon Islands counterpart, Matthew Wale, in Canberra today. The two leaders are expected to sign a $190 million deal, which would see a new police academy built in Honiara. Labor is hoping the meeting will see Mr. Wale, who has historically been critical of China, shift his country's allegiance to Australia. Mining companies in Muswellbrook will now pay rates of nearly 30% under new changes. Yesterday, IPART approved the special rate variation, resulting in a 49.7% increase for mining land. The move put forward by council aims to ensure their ongoing financial sustainability and ability to maintain existing services. Mayor Jeff Drayton says it will provide more assurance as the mining sector diminishes.
1: We can more confidently now move forward. You know, it was never ever my position that as mines closed, ratepayers would be left with the burden, and I agreed with that with us.
0: A leading defence expert claims the Australian military is underprepared in essential areas of modern warfare. Retired Major General Mick Ryan argues the ADF has fallen behind in its drone, ground operations and long-range strike capabilities. In an analysis piece for the Lowy Institute, Major General Ryan says adverse adversaries like Russia and Iran are embracing new technologies. Women will be able to go to a pharmacist to get a prescription for the contraceptive pill as early as the end of this week. Jefferson Shaw explains.
2: From this Friday, 30 pharmacists will have finished their training and will be able to prescribe the pill to low-risk women 18 to 39 years old. 250 pharmacists are expected to finish their training by the end of the year. Health Minister Ryan Park says it'll give women cheaper and faster access to essential health care.
3: Just making life a little bit easier for women.
2: The state government has also announced a standalone two-week training course to equip more pharmacists, which will be available from October. Jefferson Shaw, Sydney.
0: A new report shows close to 2 in 5 emergency doctors are planning to leave the profession within the next 10 years. The College of Emergency Medicine survey has found unsustainable working conditions are forcing practitioners to reconsider their roles. Former NBN weatherman and current Newcastle Lord Mayor Gavin Morris says the upcoming local broadcasting cuts mark a dark turn for regional reporting. Wind Network plans to halve the local evening NBN news segment and cut the local weekend bulletins entirely. Local MPs and journalists have spoken out about the changes, calling on the network to commit to retaining all local staff. However, Gavin Morris says the future looks uncertain.
4: They obviously are cutting costs. They need to due to the pure fact that there is just so much to choose from now as far as news content is concerned.
0: And a complaint is being lodged with the Consumer Watchdog about unsafe products being sold by online retailers like Amazon and Temu. Choice says 6% of people who purchased items online in the past 2 years suffered an injury or property damage. The Consumer Watchdog's Bea Sherwood says the ACCC needs to act.
5: Because I think a lot of people think that it is illegal to sell unsafe products online, but it's not, but it absolutely should be. And so we want the government to introduce new laws that make it safer for consumers to shop online.
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0: NRL commentator Maddie Johns has made a bold selection call about next week's State of Origin match. Johns believes captain Isaiah Yeo should move to the bench to make way for Cameron Murray. Johns told Fox League it's what he believes is the best option.
7: Well, you just got to do what I think is best for the side. I love Isaiah. You know that. I think he's the smartest bloke in the game. We need to start strong. We need to start well. I think we need to do less passing and more just direct running. Yeah.
0: Australia has shocked Pakistan in their second one-day international to level the series 1-1. Bowler Nathan Ellis took a career-best 4 wickets in their 41-run victory. They'll play the series decider tomorrow. And Jets keeper Noah James is searching for a new team after being released by the club. He becomes one of 9 players let go by the Jets last week. And now you're up to date with the latest 2NURFM news.
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12: Partly cloudy across Newcastle and the Hunter for today. The Upper Hunter may see the odd shower or two, most likely into the afternoon. Cloudy with some showers for Thursday and Friday. Sunny conditions across the weekend and tops today of 21. Right now, 17 degrees for you at Cardiff South. 16 degrees right now at Heather Braid. 7 past 10 at 2 in URFM 103.7.
13: Girl, I love you. You know I do. And I do not doubt that you love me too. But
12: he co-wrote the hit Sugar Sugar by the Archies, recorded under the name Baron Longfellow, and produced music by the Monkees. Hi, I'm Mark Rourke with Andy Kim for Coffee Break. Andy Kim was born in Quebec, Canada, and was one of four children. When in his teens, he left for New York City with just $40 to his name to try his luck in the music business. He only lasted a few days before returning to Canada. Undaunted, he made a second attempt, working various odd jobs and recording demos on the side. Eventually, he persuaded music producer Jeff Barry to record his debut single, How'd We Ever Get This Way, which became a top 20 hit in both Canada and the U.S.

best way. He followed that up with minor hits Rainbow Ride and Shoot 'Em Up Baby, which was banned by many radio stations. His next release was a top 10 smash, Baby I Love You. It's Andy Kim for Coffee Break on 2NUR FM.

0: It's Andy Kim for Coffee Break on 2NURFM. Following the success of Baby I Love You, Andy tried his hand at co-writing and producing other artists, which included work for the Monkees and the bubblegum number one smash for the Archies, Sugar Sugar.
1: When Sugar Sugar came out, nobody wanted to play it because, you know, they called it bubblegum, they called it all those names. And if you take it into context, in 1969, it was the year of Woodstock. It was the year of the Vietnam War. It was a lot of uncertainty in the U.S. And so nobody wanted to play a song that really kind of meant nothing to programmers.

0: The next song that Andy recorded himself was a number one hit, Rock Me Gently.
1: I wrote a song that I really loved that nobody loved, called Rock Me Gently. In producing it myself, I went to every record label and every friend that I had in Los Angeles and in New York to put it out, and nobody thought it was a hit. And I remember getting in my car. The last person to turn me down was the person I used to bring the Archie records to at RCA. And I literally had tears in my eyes. But by the time I got to my apartment, I remembered my lessons. Lieb and Stoller had their own label. Jeff Barry had his own label. Phil Spector had his own label. Bob Crewe had his own label. I'm going to start my own label. I'm going to put this out.
0: Following the death of his father in 1976, he took a break from the music business, but returned under the name of Baron Longfellow before returning to record under his own name. He now hosts his own annual charity concert event, the Andy Kim Christmas Show.
1: I've gone kicking and screaming to the days when I met Jeff Barry and being part of the Brill Building and walking in with two chords because that's all I knew how to play. I never performed anywhere. I didn't have a manager, an agent, or anything. I was just traveling on a dream. That's basically my life.
0: It's Andy Kim for Coffee Break on 2NURFM.

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Andy Kim with a couple of his big ones for us. 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Look, a little bit later on, we're talking a lot about cards today, and we'll be catching up with

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1: Realise, hang on, we haven't done it for ages. Leonie, not into card games, but love a good game of Scrabble. And Ian says, every Christmas holidays. Maybe it's one of those things that could be like Hoyts or you know, the old bocce bowls, one of those things that comes out at Christmas time, maybe. And Catherine, love euchre as well, played every Christmas with the extended family. And yes, it is serious business. Well, you're part of the Facebook conversation. We're talking cards today. What is your favourite? And how often do you still get to play at 2NURFM?
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0: It's J-Lo and Waiting for Tonight at 2NUR FM, waiting, well, 103.7. Just a reminder, the passing parade with John DeRemus, he'll be up in a little bit for us, and his topic today, the executioners. A reminder, too, if you're having a birthday throughout this month, get yourself up to our website, enter your name or the name of a loved one that will be having their birthday as well. They could be in the draw, as could you be, for a chess, and you and three friends to a cooking school in the Hunter. You'll be learning Greek, Thai, maybe some brisket or smoking ribs. Sounds fantastic. All of that in the shadow of lunchtime, to be honest. Anyway, if you're celebrating a birthday, get yourself up there. You learn how to cook some great food and the tasting part of it as well. And I'm sure have a few laughs on the way. Check out our birthday box and get yourself into the draw if you're celebrating this month at 2NURFM.com.au.
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0: Across Hunter Waters today, there is a strong wind warning with those west to northwesterlies up to 25 knots, possibly reaching up to 30 knots offshore. So keep that in mind as well. Seas 1.5 metres, up to 2 metres offshore, and maybe even as high as 3 metres throughout the day. An easterly swell is below 1 metre, and we have a high tide at the moment at 1.4 metres. We'll get a low tide at about 3:30 this afternoon. Partly cloudy conditions across Newcastle and the Hunter today. Although in the Upper Hunter, there is the chance there to see some rain. Near zero chance of rain elsewhere. Tonight, down to between 8 and 12 degrees. Thursday and Friday, cloudy with some showers about up to 18 degrees. And back into the sunshine again for the weekend on Saturday. So we'll take that. Thank you very much. Looking for a top of 21 for the coast and also the Hunter Valley for today. Right now, by the lake at Warners Bay, it is 18 degrees. 16 degrees currently for you at both Raymond Terrace and Madawi. Passing parade up on a tick after LRB, the Little River Band, and we too at 2NURFM.

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2: This is John Doremus with The Passing Parade and the story of an infamous family. The year was 1792. The place, a room in the Tuileries in Paris. Two men stood respectfully to one side while a third examined a set of neatly drawn plans on the table before him. I think he said at length it would be an improvement if the blade were oblique rather than crescent-shaped. The speaker was Louis XVI, King of France, soon to be a victim of that same blade. His companions were its inventor, Joseph Guillotine, and a man named Charles Saint-Saëns, who was to be the first to put it into practice. In 1662, Charles Saint-Saëns de Longueval, an army officer of high birth, was stationed at Dieppe. He fell violently in love with the daughter of the town's executioner and duly made her his wife. Having thus dishonored himself, he was obliged to resign his commission and take a job, the only job he could find, as his father-in-law's assistant. He proved highly skillful at his new calling and, following his wife's early death, journeyed to Paris with his baby son to apply for the prized post of public executioner. His application was successful, and he held the gruesome office for more than 30 years, to be succeeded in 1703 by his son, Saint-Saëns No. 2. The latter's stomach proved somewhat weaker than his father's, and he gave way in turn to his son, Saint-Saëns No. 3, who carried on enthusiastically till 1754. Then came Charles Saint-Saëns IV, the greatest Saint-Saëns of them all. But it wasn't until the coming of the Revolution that he really distinguished himself. After the storming of the Bastille in 1789, King Louis was held a virtual prisoner in the Tuileries. He was still king, however, and during the latter period of his confinement, he was called on to approve the plans for a remarkable piece of machinery designed by one Joseph Guillotine. The guillotine, as it was to become known, considerably simplified Saint-Saëns' work. Its effectiveness was increased, ironically enough, by the king's suggestion regarding the shape of the blade. Within months, his own head had fallen, along with the heads of more than 1,000 others, to be held on high before the cheering masses by the fourth Saint-Saëns, Saint-Saëns the Great. During the Reign of Terror, he executed upwards of 50 people a day, men, women, and children alike. In due course, the creaking tumbrils delivered into his hand the leaders of the revolution themselves, Danton and Robespierre. With the emergence of Napoleon Bonaparte, the execution boom came to an end. Though still the official executioner, Saint-Saëns left the ebbing tide of work to his son, Saint-Saëns V. In 1819, up popped Saint-Saëns VI. He remained in office for 28 years, during which time he presided at less than 100 executions, as opposed to his grandfather's unbeaten record of 5,500 plus. In 1847, he was dismissed from government service without explanation and without notice. Thus, somewhat ingloriously, the Saint-Saëns saga was brought to a close. Our time is up till we meet again for another chapter in the Passing Parade. This is John Doremus. Thank you so much. And goodbye for now.
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0: Good times and great music at 2NUR FM 103.7, 10:45, and a reminder of the passing prayer with John DeRemus. He'll be back tomorrow for us. He will, of course, take a break over the long weekend. And just a reminder as well, double demerits will start as of midnight, rolling into Friday morning until the very back end of the King's Birthday Monday. So keep that in mind as well. Something that's happening over the next few Wednesdays through until July the 1st is the University of Newcastle's Law on the Beach. So these are these great sessions that are held on the beach to give you some free legal advice. So a bit of a free legal clinics there. They happen at the surf house at Murrayweather, or the Surf Lifesaving Club, I should say, kind of next to the surf house, with the reception right there next to the cafe. And they're doing that right now till 2:30. And if you missed today, they'll be doing the next few weeks as well, wrapping up on July the 1st. So if you'd like some details about that, to book in as well, make your way to the events calendar at 2NURFM.com.au.
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Kind of sunny with a bit of cloud cover across parts of the Hunter today and some shower activity from tomorrow. Should be sunny again though for the weekend. Tops today of 21 degrees. Up to the Hunter News team in the next little bit with Ollie Goldner, getting you all of the news you need to know about. On the other side of that, we'll be talking cards, more specifically the game of bridge. 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
1: It's 11 o'clock. Good morning. I'm Ollie Goldner. A recent ruling will see rates on Muswellbrook's mining land jump by nearly 50%. Yesterday, IPART granted Council's request for an increase, with mining land rates now sitting at 29%. The move is expected to give Council an extra $6 million annually. Mayor Jeff Drayton says all parties agreed for the push.
2: We didn't have a mine walk out our door and say we're happy about paying more rates, but we also didn't have a mine walk out the door saying they understand why we have to do it, understand where we're headed as a community and understand why we have to do it.
1: Former NBN weatherman and current Newcastle Lord Mayor Gavin Morris says Wind Network's decision to cut local bulletins is unlikely to change. From June 27, the network will halve the local NBN evening bulletins and remove the weekend local broadcasts entirely. Local MPs and journalists have spoken out about the changes, calling on the network to preserve the Newcastle workforce. However, Gavin Morris says it seems the decision is final.
3: There are so many different ways to get your news through social media, all of the digital platforms. So that pie has been divvied up greatly. So that makes it very difficult for the advertising dollar to be made. And you need the advertising dollar to pay the staff. And if they haven't got that, well, obviously, job cuts ensue.
1: Economists and business leaders claim a pay boost for minimum wage workers could pave the way for another two rate rises this year. The Fair Work Commission has decided to increase pay packets by 4.75%. It means from July, about 3 million low-paid workers will earn about $1,005 a week. The federal government maintains it is fully committed to implementing the AUKUS defence deal. Labor's support for the pact has come under question after high-profile MP Ed Husic argued for Australia's withdrawal. The opposition says the government needs to communicate its unwavering support for the alliance. But Foreign Minister Penny Wong says AUKUS is full steam ahead.
4: We're clear about why this is important for the country, and I think anyone looking at the world in which we live and the region in which we live understands that Australia needs effective military deterrence, of which submarines are a critical part.
1: All boys' schools are fast disappearing across Australia. Gabriel Hodson has more.
5: Spectrum analysis research for News Corp shows that since 2010, one in five all-boys private schools has vanished. That's 116 then compared to 94 now, with most becoming co-ed campuses. Over the same period, just five all-girls schools have disappeared. Researchers say parents appear to prefer co-ed schools for their sons, but boys behave and learn differently and need suitable environments. Students themselves have confessed they need teachers to check in on them because they struggle asking for help, wanting to be independent and strong-minded young males.
1: Plans for a large-scale battery and data centre in Muswellbrook will soon be lodged with the state government. The proposed 2-gigawatt battery will be the largest in Australia, with the data centre expected to use half of its energy. The development would become part of a larger industrial hub to be built between Denman and Muswellbrook. Upper Hunter MP Dave Lazell says it's a win for the region.
6: So going forward into the future, I can see this industry building more and more and more so that we can have some really good trades to be able to service the industry and just generally for businesses all around some new clients.
1: In finance, the All Ords is up 18 points at 89.85 and one Aussie dollar is buying 71.79 US cents.
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1: Former NRL star George Burgess has revealed his motivation for his upcoming fight with Nelson Asofa Solomona. The two heavyweights will face off in the ring later this month. Burgess says he didn't want to turn down this opportunity again.
7: I actually turned down a fight in 2019 with Barry Hall, and he ended up fighting Gallen. I always regretted it a little bit. At the time, I only had 4 weeks to prepare for this fight. This time, I've had longer.
1: Newcastle Olympic coach Michael Bulge has parted ways with the club less than a year into his 2-year contract. This follows the side's bumpy start to the NPL season, winning only one game. Alex Tagaroulias will now take over the side. And half centuries from Josh Inglis and Cameron Green has sealed Australia's victory against Pakistan. Their 41-run win tied the one-day series at 1-1, with the decider being played tomorrow. And now you're up to date with the latest 2NURFM news.
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11: Partly cloudy conditions for the rest of the morning and afternoon, with a medium chance of showers in the Upper Hunter, most likely around the afternoon and beyond today. Near zero chance of rain elsewhere, with those winds up out of the northwest up to 35 kilometres an hour and a top today of 21. Now tonight, down to between 8 and 12 degrees. The next few days, we may struggle to get to around 18 degrees, which is kind of where we are now at Charlestown, and also for you at Kersley. 18. 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

0: Right across Newcastle and the Hunter, to a new RFM 103.7. Yes, Ross Wilson, Mondo Rock in the summer of 1981. It's 13 past 11. Coming up shortly, we'll catch up with Paddy Fitzpatrick from the Toronto Bridge Club, learning a bit more about that game. And we're on our Facebook page with the Cards kind of vibe going as well today. We're asking your favourite game of Cards that you love to play. And also, you know, is there any special rules? Maybe sometimes you have a special rule in your house. Well, for example, with Uno, the draw four, that can be a bit controversial. But Kelly, you say yes, Uno, which we've renamed with a word that can't be mentioned on air. Also, five crowns is fabulous. It's one for you guys to play at home as well. And Damien's saying, look, not often using the standard 52 playing cards, but I play a lot of trading card games, TCG, and living card games, LCG. Okay. Mavina, yeah, not as much as I'd like in terms of playing cards. So we're loving your thoughts. Be a part of the conversation. Which game or which card game is number one at your place, numero uno, I guess, on our Facebook page at 2NURFM.
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0: Good times and great music at 2NUR FM 103.7. Well, one of the great pastimes, we've kind of been talking about it up on our Facebook page this morning, is playing cards, and there are many different types of card games to play, and one of those actually has its own club. There are a few clubs around the Hunter, and the one we're talking about this morning is the Toronto Bridge Club, and their treasurer, Paddy Fitzpatrick, joins us now. G'day, Paddy. Well, the name like that, there'd be no surprises that you have a Irish background, am I right?
1: I don't think so. And my full name is actually Patrick Fitzpatrick. Now, that got me off on a speeding fine. Copper pulled me over and said, "So what's your name?" I said, "Patrick Fitzpatrick." He said, "Don't be smart with me." And he said, "Show me your license." And I gave him the license. He says, "Oh, sorry." He said, "Well..."
0: He felt a bit bad for you.
1: I don't catch this meeting again.
0: All right, he felt a bit bad for you. Now he went. Look, treasurer of the Toronto Bridge Club, first of all, what is it about that particular game that gets the players coming along, and is it an easy game to pick up, assuming that we know nothing about playing cards?
1: It's easy to get started. It is slightly complicated, but most people will get it. Even if you haven't played cards before, it's a game of trick taking. It's a little bit like whist, which it came from, it's like 25, euchre, those type of games. So it's a trick winning game, and it's divided into two parts. The first part is an auction where you and the other players bid to go for a particular goal, say, for example, to make six tricks in hearts. And then the game starts, and it's very... The amazing thing when I learned it first was that you've gone through the auction, you have an idea of what the other players might have, and if you win the auction, then your partner, who's across the table from you, lays out all his cards.
0: All right, so that's kind of a second. That's really a second element, isn't it? I mean, this whole auction concept, yeah.
1: Yeah, and when he lays out his cards, you can now see you've got your own. It's all the 52 cards I use, so everyone gets 13. So now

0: you can see 26 of the cards. And this is when your brain starts to tick. If I've got this, this, and I've got those other ones on the table, what can they have? So it's a really good workout for your brain. You've got to try to remember what's been played, and then you have to work out a strategy how to get the amounts I need.
1: All right, so for folks that sort of come along to the Bridge Clubs, and you guys are from the Toronto Bridge Club, I'm guessing as well that whilst new members are always welcome, new people that want to learn about the game, just about everybody would be excited to sort of sit down and show you the inner workings of Bridge.
0: Yes, we run specific classes for beginners. And we're known as the Friendly Club. Sometimes in any competitive sport or games, people get a little excited. We have very strict code of behavior in the club. We don't let anybody be rude or belittling to other players. They don't last long.
1: Oh, that's fair enough, because, I mean, particularly when you're new and you've just sort of started to get the hang of something, the last thing you want is, your confidence to go, but that would also just ruin the fun vibe that you want to put out there as well.
0: And, of course, it ruins the fun and vibe for everybody else.
1: Yeah.
0: So the way Bridge is played, four players play it, sitting at a table, and just for convenience, we would say the North and the South people are playing the East and the West people.
1: Gotcha.
0: So you've got four people. If one person is rude or tries to belittle someone because they made a mistake, then it affects everyone. And we don't want that. We want people coming back.
1: No, that's for sure. And before I let you go, Paddy, in a quick sense, roughly how long do you reckon it would take before you've gone from I know nothing to at least the bare basics start to click?
0: I would say probably in a month.
1: Okay, it's not too bad.
0: Yeah, it's not too bad at all. And we own our own club, which is great. It's air-conditioned. We've got toilets. We've got kitchen, fridge. And every Tuesday night before our game, we have a sausage sizzle. So we're very social.
1: Oh, and you've got all the things there we do, the sausage sizzle and playing a game of fun bridge and air-conditioned carpet.
0: Yeah.
1: Paddy, who's got off the speeding fine and given us the basic of bridge, thank you very much for your time.
0: Oh, listen, it was a pleasure, mate.
1: I appreciate that. There he is, the treasurer of the Toronto Bridge Club, Paddy Fitzpatrick. If you'd like to learn a bit more, you can certainly seek them out online. It's 25 past 11 at 2 at URFM 103.7.

0: Good times and great music and some 70s gold there for Mr. Lou Reed. A little Walk on the Wild Side. And a reminder that after midday today, the team from Pet Chat will be here. Cheryl Shaw and co. For all of your pet and vet questions, 49216216. That's after midday. The dog and cat of the week as well. 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
0: Partly cloud conditions across the Hunter for the rest of the day. The upper Hunter, you may see the odd bit of shower activity. Some more rain for most of our region Thursday, Friday. Weekend at this stage, looking kind of okay on Saturday. Across Hunter waters, there is that strong wind warning out of the west to northwest, 25 knots, maybe up to 30 knots offshore. Seas 1.5 metres, but getting up to 3 metres offshore today. And there is a easterly swell that is below 1 metre. Low tide at 3:30. We'll get that down to 0.8 of a metre for you there. Sun setting this afternoon at 6:05. 21, the top for the coast and also the Hunter Valley for today. Right now in and around the lake at Booragul, we've made our way to 19 degrees. 21 degrees right now, so we've hit our top for you at Curry. 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

0: Good times and great music at 2NUR FM 103.7. Mr. Eddie Money, and you really got a hold on me. Coming up to quarter to midday, look just ahead of a Pet Shop, which is on the way after our midday news. A reminder, the big long weekend happening. Hope you have a fantastic few things on the way, or maybe just a chance to hit the reset button and do a bit of relaxating as well. But one of the great Hunter historical points will actually be up and running. It's the King's birthday long weekend. The firing of the guns up at Fort Scratchley, if you haven't been up for one of these before, a fantastic experience. They'll be doing that at 11, 1 and 3. Yeah, the gates open at 10 for this one. All the rooms are open, the tunnel tours as well. And a great day of fun there up at Fort Scratchley. Now, we have some info on that for you, plus some of the markets that are happening, some of the other events over the long weekend, and indeed beyond that through the rest of June and part of the rest of the year as well. So you can check some of those out at our events calendar, and you'll find that at our website, 2NURFM.com.au.
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National News with Maddie McNeil on the way. Your Hunter headlines with Ollie Golder and the Hunter News team. And then Amanda's in to look after Pet Chat with you with Cheryl Shaw and the team. Yeah, getting ready. They're firing up your calls shortly on 49216 216 for Pet Chat right after the news, which is next at 2NURFM 103.7.

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1: In this bulletin, how a fast food delivery damaged an iconic fountain, new regional treaty signed, and an online product safety battle. It's midday. Good afternoon, I'm McNeil. A driver has been charged after allegedly reversing into a fountain in the CBD, causing thousands of dollars worth of damage. Jefferson Shaw reports.
2: Police were called to Hyde Park early this morning to report a car reversed into Archibald Fountain. Officers found a rental SUV stuck on the fountain's edge. Damages are estimated to be up to $20,000. Inspector Anderson Lessing says the driver was a 21-year-old French national who was on his way to dropping off a food delivery.
3: He was. The only reason why we know that is because he was eating the food when police arrived on scene.
2: He's been charged with negligent driving, reversing without safety, and driving without a valid license. Jefferson Shaw, Day Street Police Station, Sydney.
1: The state's police commissioner says they're working towards a health-first model when responding to people experiencing serious mental health episodes. There's a renewed push for reform following the release of footage showing the treatment of a woman experiencing a psychotic episode in Sydney's West in 2023. Latest figures show a slight drop in Australia's economic growth over the year to March. Federal Politics editor Michael Packey.
4: Over the 3 months to March, the economy grew 0.3%, missing market predictions. When the figure is stretched over a year, our economy expanded 2.5%, which is down marginally on the previous read in December. Analysts believe interest rate hikes and general high cost of living has dampened consumer demand for discretionary items, as people spend most of their money on essentials. Severe weather conditions also impacted some mining exports, resulting in the weaker growth rate. And with inflation showing signs of moderating, the Reserve Bank may decide to keep interest rates on hold when the board meets this month. Michael Packey reporting.
1: Australia and the Solomon Islands have committed to a new security treaty. Federal Politics reporter Nelson Scott.
5: 4 years ago, the Solomons inked a policing deal with China, prompting concerns Australia was losing influence in the tiny Pacific nation. But new Solomons Prime Minister Matthew Wale is an outspoken critic of Beijing and is trying to shift the country's allegiance back to Australia, and it appears this is happening. Anthony Albanese and Mr. Wale will start negotiations on a new comprehensive security treaty and to build a new police academy in Honiara. The PM maintains we are a key ally in a complicated region.
6: Underpinned by mutual trust, respect and open dialogue.
5: Mr. Wale says he's hoping to forge a new chapter in the partnership.
7: We have sought a reset in this relationship.
5: Australia will also provide $35 million to help the Solomons recover from tropical cyclone Myla. Nelson Scott, Canberra.
1: Protests have erupted in the UK over the death of a teenager who was wrongly arrested after being stabbed multiple times. Nine's Europe correspondent Josh Bavis.
8: Vikram Digwa was this week sentenced to a minimum 21 years behind bars over the murder of 18-year-old student Henry Novak late last year. Digwa stabbed the teen 5 times with a ceremonial knife after the pair brushed past each other on December 3. Police arrived to the scene wrongly arresting Henry Novak as he was bleeding to death after Digwa falsely claimed he was the victim of a racial attack. Body cam footage of the teenager's arrest has now been made public, showing Henry Novak being handcuffed as he died. It sparked widespread condemnation over the actions of police in London. Josh Bavis.
1: A consumer advocacy group is calling for an investigation into unsafe products being sold online after hundreds of incident reports. An investigation by Choice has found a range of potentially banned products are still for sale on sites such as Amazon, AliExpress and Temu. Choice's Bea Sherwood says they've made a priority complaint to the consumer watchdog.
9: So from this one this year, we thought that the biggest thing that needed the ACCC's attention and investigation was the availability of these potentially unsafe, banned and prohibited products that we have found on online marketplaces.
1: From Friday, 30 eligible pharmacists will be able to directly prescribe and supply the oral contraceptive pill to women across the state. They've all undergone approved training as part of state government reforms to improve access to the contraception form. Health Minister Ryan Park says women aged between 18 and 39 can access the care.
0: Women under the age of 18 will still go through the normal GP and medical practitioner route, but for women who have low risk, and they're particularly between the ages of 18 and 39, we want to be able to provide this option.
1: The federal government says an apprentice incentive program is seeing success, with more than 25,000 Australians picking up the tools in 10 months. The $10,000 incentive is paid in instalments over the course of the apprenticeship for tools, equipment and fuel. Skills and Training Minister Andrew Giles says building more homes is a priority for the government.
10: That's why we're delivering this really targeted support to boost the pipeline of workers coming into the industry. And it's really exciting that more than 25,000 apprentices have got their start in just 10 months since this program began.
1: In finance, the All Ords is up 32 points. One Australian dollar is buying 71.7 US cents.
11: Good afternoon, I'm Ollie Goldner from the Hunter Newsroom. Local politicians and journalists are voicing their disapproval of the Wind Network's decision to slash local NBN bulletins. The Herald reported staff at the Newcastle branch are worried for the future of their jobs as the network plans to halve local weeknight bulletins and scrap local weekend broadcasts entirely. The changes will come into effect from June 27. Former NBN weatherman and current Newcastle Lord Mayor Gavin Morris says he's glad to see the public outcry over the decision.
12: This is the win formula. It is the win way. We were hoping that it wouldn't occur and that the NBN formula would remain with us, you know, for years to come. But once they make a move like this, very rarely do they do a 180 and go back.
11: A teenage girl has been taken to hospital following a crash at Ferrodale this morning. Police were called to Richardson Road at about 7:30 to reports a vehicle had crashed into the Grahamstown Dam. The driver, a teenage girl, was assisted from the vehicle and taken to the Mater Hospital in a stable condition. Police inquiries into the incident are continuing. Cessnock residents will be spared from a near 40% rate increase following a ruling from the state's independent pricing regulator. Cessnock Council applied for the increase in January to help ease their ongoing financial deficit after a lengthy heated debate. Councillor Quinton King, who initially opposed the motion, argued council could do more to lower their costs before putting the onus on ratepayers. Meanwhile, Cessnock residents are being invited to attend one of a number of pop-up sessions this week to learn more about Council's delivery and operational plan for the next financial year. The plans are on public display, with Council seeking feedback from the community and answering questions. The first of three sessions is today at the Huntley Shopping Village from 2 till 4pm. Muswellbrook Council plans to impose similar high rates on renewable energy projects to those which are on mining land. Yesterday, IPART gave Council the green light to increase rates on mining land by nearly 50% in a move to boost their financial sustainability. As the region slowly moves away from mining, Mayor Jeff Drayton says the region will be protected even when the mines eventually close.
13: Now, we're a local council and our focus is our local community, so we'll be doing everything we can as a council to make sure that the local community get the maximum benefit out of any or every project that we see in our shire.
11: Upper Hunter MP Dave Lazell says the proposed Muswellbrook data centre shouldn't impact residents' water supply. The $2 billion data centre and adjacent super battery is part of a larger industrial hub to be built between Denman and Muswellbrook. Dave Lazell claims the centre's proximity to the Hunter River will allow for continued water supply separate from most drinking water stores. He says the Hunter is an ideal location for these kinds of developments.
14: To be able to transfer that industrial water from the power station over to new industries like data centres, I think is a good move. I think that's where the Hunter Valley is actually uniquely placed to be able to use our local water in an industry that actually benefits local tradespeople and building personnel.
15: T. 2NURFM Sport.
11: Knights coach Justin Holbrook has released his side to take on the Storm this Friday. Fletcher Sharp will play the 5/8 role, with Sandon Smith dealing with a calf strain. Teammate Greg Marju says they're expecting a lot from Melbourne.
16: Melbourne's been known as one of those top teams, and they'll be trying to chase for that spot back up in the eight. And what we want to do is we want to just hold our form, don't focus too much on what they are, and just play our best footy.
11: The Newcastle Jets have signed Academy graduate Oliver Cockle for the next season. The 18-year-old won the 2024-25 Emerging Jet Award after playing with the side since under-11s. General Manager Nigel Bugard says he can now take the next step in his career. And Newcastle local Amy Fisher will make her maiden appearance in the green and gold. The wheelchair sprinter was selected for the Australian team in the upcoming Commonwealth Games. She'll compete in the T54 women's 400 metres. And now you're up to date with the latest 2NURFM Hunter news.
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23: Good afternoon. It's partly cloudy, nice and sunny at the moment, a little bit windy. There is a medium chance of showers about the Upper Hunter, becoming less likely in the late afternoon and evening. There's not a lot on the radar at this stage. Tomorrow is looking partly cloudy with a very high chance of showers about the Upper Hunter and a medium chance elsewhere. Top should reach 19 for the coast and 18 for the valley. Overnight temperatures tonight should fall to between 8 and 12 degrees. Right now it's 19 at Islington, 19 at Bellbird and 20 at Ashton Field. It's 12 past 12 on 2NURFM 103.7.
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23: Yes, it's that time of the week where we talk all things pets, and I'm joined by Dr. Kimberly Earle. Good afternoon.
25: Good afternoon. How are you?
23: I'm great. Great to have you. No Cheryl today, but that's okay. We will... You can hold the fort.
25: Hopefully.
23: You know, you're great. Now, what are we going to talk about today?
25: Well, hopefully we'll get lots of calls, but if not, I thought we might talk a little bit about puppy socialization and what that actually means when we say we really need to socialize your puppy.
23: Right. Okay, so taking it to puppy parties, that kind of thing?
25: Yeah, we'll find out.
23: We will see. All right. Well, if you'd like to talk about puppy socialization or anything related to any kind of animal, I suppose.
25: Sure.
23: That's a pet.
25: Well, maybe no horses and dogs. Okay. Horses and cows. I don't do those anymore.
23: Okay. All right. No farmers. Don't call.
25: Yeah.
23: We just want pets like dogs,
25: cats, birds, rabbits, birds, reptiles,
23: guinea pigs, that kind of
25: hit
23: thing.
25: Hit me with it.
23: All right. 4921 6216 is the number to call. 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

0: to NURFM 103.7. This is Pet Chat. If you'd like to ask Dr. Kimberly Earle a question, 49216216 is the number to call. Obviously, if it's pet related, just make sure you take yourself off speakerphone and you don't have the radio on in the background. It just makes it easier for us to hear you and for everybody else to hear you. And you can give us a call right now, 49216216.
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5: 49216216 is the number to call if you'd like to talk to Dr. Kimberly Earle. This is Pet Chat on 2NURFM. And we're going to start with Kerry from Belmont. Hi, Kerry, how can we help you?
6: Hi. I share a house with my granddaughter, and she had a cat, little fellow, he's not quite a year old. Anyway, he was stolen, and then he was dumped, and, like, he was gone for about a month.
5: Okay.
6: And then she finally got him back. But since we've got him back, he just will not stop eating.
7: Okay. Did he come back to you really skinny?
6: Wasn't too bad.
7: Okay.
6: But, yeah, he was definitely a bit thinner than when he left.
7: Sure. And so he was gone for a month. Since he's come back, have we given him a worming tablet?
6: Yes.
7: Yes, we have. Okay. And he's still eating all the time.
6: Yes.
7: Yeah. Is he vomiting or anything like that?
6: No. Very stinky poos, but yeah.
7: Okay. Yep. And how old roughly is this guy? You said he's under a year old, but is he like 4 months, 6 months? Roughly?
6: How old is he?
7: 10 months. Okay, so through the majority of his growth. Okay, so, I mean, it could be a variety of different things, and I don't know how long it's been since he's come back, but he could actually have a calorie deficit and just be looking to fill that deficit. If he's only just come back very recently, that can be quite common. He, depending on when he was dumped, like he may have been released, you know, a week or two before you actually got him back, even though he was gone for a month. They may not have had him for that long. So he may have been fending for himself out in the wild. And for some animals, that can create a sense of urgency, you know, well into the future and a little bit of like food, like I'm panicking because, you know, I was hungry all the time and now there's food in front of me. I've got to make it up, you know, and I want to take advantage because I don't know when the next meal is coming. That's certainly a really common thing. I think making sure that he's been checked out by a vet to make sure that there aren't any issues, you know, in terms of gut dysbiosis or things that might be causing him to have a difficulty absorbing his food is worthwhile. Maybe even taking a fecal sample into them if he's got diarrhea or soft stools at all. That can be really helpful. It could be that he, you know, what we need to do is just look at trying to improve his, or not improve, but give him an opportunity to work for his food. If he was out in the wild for a little while and he started hunting, he maybe, you know, would benefit from some of the feeding toys and bowls and that you can actually put like kibble food into, and they can mimic a hunting sort of response. Yeah. And for some cats, that really gives them a sense of peace and relaxation and accomplishment, right? So they spend 10 or 15 minutes throwing the little mouse around, and as they do that, the little kibbles fall out. And after they've done that, they sort of have this sense of, oh, like, what a good job I did. Now I can just chill out and relax. At 10 months old, he's probably still growing a little bit, but not a huge amount. But it might be that during a growth period, he might have felt really hungry and he's sort of making it up. So as long as he's not vomiting, he's not losing weight actively, you know, I would be prepared to just sort of wait it out a little bit or look at, like I said, some of those foraging toys. There's great clips on YouTube about how to help your cat, you know, forage a little bit more. And we use it a lot in behavioral modifications for cats because it really does help them to calm down. So I would try some of those things as well. But as long as he's been wormed since he's come back and, you know, probably had him checked out by your vet just to make sure everything's A-okay, then I wouldn't panic about it too much. But we do want to watch and make sure he's not getting fat as well, because fat cats aren't healthy cats.
6: Yes, well, he's only got 3 legs, so we have to keep an eye on that.
7: Oh, for sure, yes, yeah, because if he's a tripod, then he needs to stay in good lean.

0: body condition. So
1: yeah.
0: Okay. Good luck with him. Okay.
1: Thank you.
2: No Thanks worries. A lot, Terry. Bye. Bye. And next we have Kathy from Madawi. Hi, Kathy. Thanks for holding. You've got a 3-year-old fox terrier with an irregular heartbeat.
3: Yeah, oh, look, I'm a bit concerned about him. I mean, he seems healthy in every possible way.
0: Mm-hmm.
3: Very active.
0: Yep.
3: But I noticed the other day I was just lying down on the bed and he came and jumped on me and laid across my chest and my ear was right where his heart was, whatever.
0: Mm-hmm.
3: And I could hear his heart very loudly, mm-hmm. but it was all over the shop. It was sort of not the regular boom, boom, boom, boom. It was
0: yep.
3: like boom, boom, this one, a couple of close
0: okay.
3: together.
0: Yeah.
3: And I was wondering, should I be concerned about that?
0: Well, not necessarily, but potentially. So I guess if it's something you've identified yourself and your vet hasn't identified it for you, that's always the first thing that I would suggest is you know, head up to your local vet, just get them to check it out and see. There are certain circumstances where we can see an arrhythmia in a heart where it's completely normal. It's what we call a physiological arrhythmia. That's usually in the case of a dog who is quite calm and resting, and we'll get what we call a sinus rhythm. So a sinus rhythm basically means that they have a fairly regular heartbeat, but as they breathe in, the heart rate increases. So you might get a ba-bump, ba-bump, ba-bump, and then as they breathe in, then it'll go ba-bump, ba-bump, ba-bump, ba-bump, ba-bump, ba-bump, ba-bump, ba-bump, ba-bump, ba-bump, ba-bump, and it increases as they're breathing in. And we would consider that a physiological irregularity. And it's completely normal, has no pathological significance. And in fact, when we get that, we are actually quite happy because dogs who are really sick or who are in a state of shock or stress, they won't do that. Mm. So that's okay.
3: It sounds like he actually misses a couple of beats.
0: Misses a couple of beats. So there are different things called heart blocks where they can be a bit of a electrical conductivity issue where sometimes they'll go ba-bump, ba-bump, ba-bump, ba-bump, ba-bum, ba-bum, and there's a bit of a pause in there.
3: Yes,
0: and there's different degrees of that. A grade one heart block is not going to be a very major, you know, consideration, but they sometimes can get worse throughout life. So animals that have electrical conductivity problems, sometimes there's a little bit of scar tissue in the heart or something like that. And if that is getting progressively worse as they go through life, then the electrical signals can get stopped up a little bit more. And the more damaged heart muscle you have, the harder it is. So all of a sudden we can get animals where the heart, you know, really starts to beat all over the place. But in a 3-year-old fox terrier, as long as he's bright and happy and he's running around, you're not seeing fainting episodes. Dogs, you know, dogs are pretty dumb sometimes. So they'll run around until they literally just fall over from, you know, their heart can't keep up with what they're doing with the muscular or the oxygen requirements of their muscles.
3: And everything.
0: Yeah.
3: Is this similar to a heart murmur?
0: No, a heart murmur is a bit different. So a heart murmur means that we have disorderly flow of blood throughout the heart. And so usually what we'll hear in a heart, instead of getting those beats, ba-bump, ba-bump, ba-bump, we'll hear bum-whoosh, bum-whoosh, bum-whoosh, or sometimes just a whoosh, whoosh, whoosh. And that's usually telling us that there's some sort of a leaky valve somewhere throughout the heart. The heart has multiple, well, 4 valves through it. And if we have a leaky valve, if you can imagine imagine the shape of a figure eight, and at the crossover part is where you have a valve. And as the heart beats and it contracts, the blood is always supposed to go from the, let's say, from the top down to the bottom. And as the heart contracts, if you have a leaky valve, when you squeeze that, sometimes some blood is going backwards, okay? Instead of it all going in a single direction, it's going backwards. And that's what causes that murmur sound. So that's a little bit more clinically significant. Although, like I said, lots of dogs, I guess any heart murmur is significant, but lots of dogs will still be non-clinical with their heart murmurs for a significant period of time. Whereas some irregular beats can be non-clinically significant, I guess.
3: So but, would medication help him with his heartbeat rather than it gets worse over the years, or should I just say
0: as he gets worse? So we would need him to get to a particular level, depending on what the actual rhythm is. We usually wouldn't treat them until they got to sort of a certain level, but he would, we'd usually get an ECG done, you know, or potentially even an echocardiogram to sort of try to actually diagnose what sort of changes in is happening in the heart. Mm-hmm. But the, I mean, the first thing to do is to go into your vet and like let them have a bit of a listen. And yes. and the influence of adrenaline and excitement and things like that can't be underscored, because we will absolutely see some dogs that even if they have really significant arrhythmias, sometimes they come into me as a vet and they're really excited and I'll listen to the heart and it sounds totally normal. And then as the dog sort of calms down, it starts to get a little bit more regular. And once the adrenaline is sort of out of their system, it goes a little bit more wonky. And in some dogs, it's the other way around. So their heartbeat's really irregular, really regular. And as they get excited, it goes a little bit like skewy. Yeah, I mean, the easy thing to do, I think, would be to, it's not an emergency. You don't need to rush him in if he's bright and happy and doing all the right things. But I would take him into your vet, get them to have a bit of a listen, and they can make a plan moving forward for whether or not we think it's a significant arrhythmia. And then we will put it in the notes, whoever, you know, I'm sure they'll put it in the notes. And every time you go in every year for annual checkups and things like that, have a listen for whether or not it's getting worse progressively. Okay?
3: Yeah, well, thank you so much.
0: You're welcome, Kathy.
3: I was just a bit concerned about, it was just, you know, like all over the shop.
0: For sure.
3: So thank you for that. It's, I might have to worry at this stage. So.
0: Great.
3: That's thank you, love.
2: Thank you. Bye, Kathy. If you'd like to ask Dr. Kimberly Earle a question, you can give us a call 49216216. 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

0: 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This is Pet Chat. 49216216 is the number to call if you'd like to ask Dr. Kimberly Earle a pet-related question. And in the meantime, we're going to talk about socialising puppies. What does that mean?
1: Yeah, so like every puppy consult we do, we, you know, we're talking about the healthy things, you know, have you started worming? Have we, what are we feeding them? Like, what are we doing? That sort of thing. But training and socialization is something that we often talk about. But I've realized recently that we probably don't define what socialization, you know, the act of socializing a puppy really is. And it's more than just saying, you know, have you taken your puppy to puppy school? Have they met six or eight puppies? You know, have they had an interaction with two or three other dogs? That's not really what socialization is. So socialization really is, we need to introduce the puppy to the world that the puppy's going to live in, and we need to do it with a lot of positive experiences, okay? We're trying to create a positive emotional response to as many different situations in as wide a range of environments as we can for the puppy to help the puppy learn that this is a world that they can cope in, you know, cope in. And so it's a really critical time. The first 3 to 4 months are a really critical time in a puppy's life. And I guess one of the things that, you know, key takeaway is don't bring a puppy into your house in a really, really busy time of your life. Because if you want to have a really well-socialized puppy, we need to spend a lot of time during those first 4, 6 months setting up the puppy for, you know, for survival and success in the world. And that means that socialization, we want to be doing every single day, we want to be socializing puppy. We want to be taking them out into different environments in a protected way, creating a positive experience. That means lots of toys, it means lots of play, it means lots of treats. And it means we use classical conditioning. So classical conditioning is basically that we have a stimulus. We want it to be a positive stimulus. So we have a stimulus and a reward, okay? And the reward can be petting, it can be play, it can be treats. So, and it doesn't have to be big things, right? It doesn't have to be, you know, here's a bath. It can be we're walking down the road and there's a man in a hat. Hats look scary to dogs. It changes the profile of a human's body and they look scary to puppies. So there's a man in a hat. Great, let's give you some treats. Look at that, puppy. Here's a treat. Here's praise. Here's a toy to play with. There's a big truck that's just gone by. Let's praise and give rewards, you know, so that the puppy starts to associate, ooh, that noisy truck means treats for me. They talk about protected socialization for puppies that are either a bit nervous or for really intense stimuluses. So, you know, first thunderstorm of a puppy's life, what are we going to do? We're not going to just sit back and watch and go, you know, let's see if my puppy's nervous. Sure, what puppy isn't going to be nervous when you've got great big thunder and lightning flashing around you and booming around you? So what are we going to do? We want to be at home with that puppy. We want to be making it a really positive experience. Here's lots of play. We're going to play some new games. We're going to have nice tummy rubs. We're going to have really yummy treats today, okay? Maybe you've already had your dinner. You're not very hungry. Well, that's fine. We're going to find something really yummy, a little bit of cream cheese or a little bit of peanut butter, something that's extra special. And every time we hear a big clap of thunder, we're going to give the puppy something really exciting so that the emotional response that's created in their body, not just in their mind, but in their body, is a really positive one, because that's going to carry into that puppy's future for a long, long, long time. Socialization is not just something that is actively done. It happens in a passive way, whether you want it to or not. So socialization, we always want it to be positive. But if you are working all the time and the puppy's in the backyard and you're not home and the big truck rumbles by or the thunder and lightning happens, there's nobody there who's necessarily going to reassure the puppy and create that positive response. We're going to start to have a negative emotional response. It might be that the puppy, you know, is peeking out from underneath the fence and a big dog walks by and barks at it. And that could be really scary for that puppy. And that can set that puppy up to be really anxious about other dogs in the future. And what might happen is that we're going to, as we get bigger, we're a bit of a, you know, a stronger, tougher dog now. We're not a little tiny puppy. We're going to start to defend our territory. And so what we have is a dog who's now barking in the backyard, particularly anytime they see or smell another dog walking by. So protected socialization really important, trying to make sure that if we are anticipating a loud or intense stimulus, we want to try to back away from that. And again, pre-plan to make it a positive, you know, stimulus. And so we have to actually actively look for these sorts of things. I used to live on a road, close to a road where there was a lot of industrial traffic going by. And so when my puppy was little, we used to walk close to the road, not right to the intersection, but we would go close to the road. And the moment that my puppy started to show any signs of, whoa, there's big trucks rumbling past and they're clanking and banging, we would stop. We would take four or five steps back until puppy was happy. And I would just sit there and we'd eat a few treats. And then we would take three or four steps closer. And we would sit there until I could get right to the edge of the road and my puppy would sit there and focus on me, doesn't care at all about the trucks going by, focused on me, looking for the treats, looking for the rewards. So those sorts of things are really important.
0: Yeah, that's great. Great advice. I mean, obviously,
1: probably,
0: you're a vet,
1: I probably need half an hour or more to talk about this. But anyway, it's a little bit of a soapbox for me at the moment.
0: Yeah, well, we can continue with that shortly. But in the meantime, we've got, now let me, hopefully I'm saying this right, Regina, is that right, from Abermain? Hello, Regina?
2: Virginia,
0: yes?
2: Virginia.
0: Okay. Virginia. Yes. Now, you've got a tiny kitten that was rescued and has difficulty walking.
2: Yes. It's only been since she got desexed, though.
1: It's only been since she got desexed?
2: Yeah.
1: Okay. How old is the kitten now?
2: Well, she'd probably be about 18 months old now, maybe.
1: Oh, and is having difficulty walking. So how long ago was the desexing surgery?
2: I think she was only around 6-7 months old.
1: Okay, so this is something that's going on a long time now.
2: But, but this other vet, my son-in-law's friends with a high-up vet in Cessnock, and he, by the sound of it, he just explained to him, he said it sounded like rickets.
1: It's quite possible, particularly if there was a period of really poor nutrition during a major growth phase. That certainly can happen. The other things that can sort of happen is developmentally, we can see things, even though we don't talk about it very often, but we can absolutely see things like hip dysplasia forming in kittens as they're growing and things. So I guess I would always, in a kitten like that, I would always want to get a set of x-rays of the spine and the hips and sort of see what's happening. And that's actually going to give you a really good indication. Rickets is something that you can identify the classic sort of picture of on an x-ray, but it'll also sort of show you what the conformation is like. Animals that have had a poor nutrition start to life, and even they don't even have to have poor nutrition themselves. Sometimes the mother cat, while she's carrying the babies, or the mother dog as they're carrying puppies, if their nutrition is really poor, as those babies are forming in the uterus, they can form a lot of congenital problems. So, you know, I guess my feeling would be, because this is not a neonatal kitten at this stage, we're potentially not going to be able to influence it very much. But even knowing what's going on can be really helpful. And as the cat goes into, you know, its future life and older age, then we can help to sort of support it and monitor it if we know what's going on. But we, you know, we probably need to have a clearer picture of what's happening with it.
2: Well, they did take it as a vet.
1: Okay.
2: She seemed to think there was nothing sort of wrong with her spine or her hips or anything. She's almost sort of lying. She sort of throws a back leg, you know.
1: Yeah.
2: Yeah.
1: Throws the leg out or something like that. Yeah. Yes, yeah, so I mean, that would be my advice, I guess, without being able to see a medical history. It's hard to know exactly, you know, what they've done. But if you're worried about it, I guess I would, you know, question whether or not we've done any x-rays, anything like that. We may or may not be able to influence and return the kitten to normal. But, you know, it's always good to have more information. You can manage it moving forward.
0: Yeah, good luck with it.
2: If it is rickets, is there anything you can do?
1: Well, rickets causes secondary bone changes. So, I mean, the rickets can be long gone now, you know, through proper nutrition, but the bony changes that have happened when the cat was affected, no, a lot of times they're going to be permanent.
2: Oh, okay.
1: Yeah. Yes. Okay?
2: Yeah. Okay.
0: All the best. Thanks for the call.
2: Thank you. Bye.
0: Bye. And next we've got a person with a lovely name, Amanda from Ellie Barner. Hi, how are you going?
3: Good, thank you.
0: Good, thank you. What can we do for you today?
3: I wanted to talk about my dog, Bailey. Mm-hmm. She's a 13-year-old cavoodle and she's got adrenaline cancer.
1: Mm-hmm.
3: She's was diagnosed with that well over 12 months ago now.
1: Okay.
3: And at the time, there was an option to have surgery, go down to Sydney.
1: Have the adrenal glands removed, yep.
3: Yeah, and with the chance of her coming through the surgery, she's 13, she's got a heart murmur, and I had my husband in hospital having a stem cell transplant at the time.
1: Right.
3: So it just
1: wasn't suitable,
3: wasn't
1: sure.
3: Happen.
1: Yeah.
3: And so, you know, we're a good 12 months into it, and the vet, and we keep taking her back for regular checks, and it's really just taking her back, checking on her. She's losing a lot of weight. She's lost a lot of weight, and that's how I sort of, you know, got it to the vet and see what was going on with her. So she's gone from about 10 kilos, and she's about 5 now in the last 12 months. And I heard you a couple of weeks ago talking to another lady about her dog who had, I think, lymphoma, and about palliative care. And I didn't know whether we're starting to get to the point, is there something that we can give her, or I don't know, she's just so thin, but she's eating.
1: She's eating, she's really hungry, well. she still wants to eat, yeah.
3: Extra hungry.
1: Yeah.
3: You know, she's more hungry than she's ever been. And she has fits of like running around like a little tiny puppy.
1: Yeah.
3: And it's almost like she's had a burst of adrenaline. You know, and before that she's very lazy.
1: Sure. So, I mean, the adrenal glands, it's hard to know without, you know, actually having medical history.
3: Yes,
1: because the adrenal glands, you can get tumors of a range of different cell types, right? So sometimes we're dealing with Cushing's disease. I don't know if they've talked to you about Cushing's disease, but we can get things like pheochromocytomas, and there's lots of different tumor types that you can get arising from that gland because they have so many different cells. And the adrenal glands produce lots of different hormones in the body. They're really, really important. I guess, you know, she's 12 months in, and it's hard to know whether or not the glands are physically, you know, increasing in size. But from the sounds of it, you know, she's losing weight. And that can be a typical cancer cachexia where, you know, the calories that she's taking in are being redirected towards the growth of the tumor.
3: Yeah.
1: But it may, because we are dealing with adrenal glands, we could be dealing with changes in her metabolic rate. And so she's just burning things off a heck of a lot faster than what she normally, you know, would be. You know, I guess palliative care, what we really need to be thinking about is what is this dog's quality of life most of the time, okay? So if we've got a dog who's happy, she's eating, she's not vomiting up every meal, she's happy to interact with the world and with the family, then we're probably still good to keep going with her. And the things that we can do to support her are things like increasing the calorie content of the diet. We obviously don't want things to be too rich because we don't want her to start vomiting. But, you know, it might be that you put her onto puppy food, assuming she's got no kidney, you know, other kidney issues, stuff like that. But you might want to be putting her back onto some puppy food so that there's more bang, you know, for each buck. You know, like every time you eat a teaspoon of food, you're getting a little bit more bang for your buck there because the puppy foods are going to have a higher calorie content. You might add a little bit of fish oil here and there because that's going to add a little bit more calories to the diet. There absolutely are palliative care things that we can do around making sure that she's comfortable. Sounds like if she's having still, you know, lots of little energetic bouts, that might not be too bad. A lot of times the cancers that dogs get in the adrenal glands, it's hard to say for sure that they're not painful, but they often seem to just go about their way until they sort of crash and burn.
3: Yeah, that's what the vet said, and I didn't want... You know, because they don't show pain, do they?
1: No, they don't. That's right. Yeah. You know, oftentimes people will say to me, well, he doesn't look like he's in pain. He's still eating. He's still going out to the toilet. Eating is one of those things that if you don't eat, you die. And so by the time a dog has stopped eating, really that's telling you that like they'd rather die. And we don't want to let it get to that point. But, you know, I think... have a chat with your vet, you know, really open chat about, you know, help me decide when this is the right time and what else we can do to support this dog. But it sounds like it's going okay at the moment.
3: It is. It's just the rapid
1: weight loss.
3: Weight, And like you say, and she's always been like a chicken and rice kind of dog.
1: Yeah.
3: Has but she never could have red meat, but now she can, and she likes to have, she has some steak for afternoon tea, because the vet said, let her have whatever she wants, and she still has her, like, nibbly bits.
1: So, kibbles are good, because they're very energy dense, so, you know, focus on trying to encourage her to eat kibbles, because she doesn't have to eat as much of them to get a good a good amount of calories.
0: Thank you so much for your call, Amanda. We really appreciate it. And, yeah, good luck with it all. If you'd like to speak to Dr. Kimberly Earle, we've got a few minutes left. 49216216 is the number to call. 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
1: This is Pet Chat on 2NURFM, and we're going to check our pets of the week. We've got Draco. We're going to start with Draco, 3-year-old Kelpie Cross.
2: Yeah, so this is little Draco, 3-year-old Kelpie Cross. He's a very energetic dog, still quite a young dog. He is going to be suitable for a home that can provide a lot of mental and physical stimulation, and it does sound like he's already got a little bit of separation anxiety. He's on some medication for that, so we're working on that, but he will still need somebody who's going to be home more often than not. Okay. He happily sleeps in his crate overnight. He is a quick learner. They're really clever dogs. He's fully toilet trained, not suitable for a home with children under 12, and he's not great with cats, I think. So if you're looking for a little bit of a project dog, single dog or home only, I think they want him to go to somebody who can really be, putting a lot of effort and attention into him. But he's a nice young dog, so he's likely to turn the corner and do well there. So.
1: Yeah. He's very cute.
2: He's very cute, yeah. And then we've got little Mia.
1: The cross-eyed cat.
2: Mia, the cross-eyed cat. She's quite a striking little cat. She is a domestic short hair female, 1-year-old tortoiseshell girl. She has these striking sort of cross eyes, which they say is adorable and adds to her cuteness. Sounds like they're not holding her back, not causing any medical issues. She's accurately able to jump up. Or she's got good depth perception. And she's a confident and lovely cat. She has had a litter of kittens, but is de-sexed now. They say she is a lap cat, loves to be with people, but is still independent, and that she would suit most households. She's child-friendly, dog-friendly, and cat-friendly, gets along with her foster family's Labrador dog, and she would be a pretty good all-rounder for any sort of situation there. So,
1: yeah.
2: And a really striking cat with these lovely green eyes. So.
1: And if you'd like to check her out, she's at Broadmeadow at the moment. All the details are on our website, 2NURFM.com.au. Just check our pet chat link for that. And we've got Sharon from Singleton on the line. Hi, Sharon. How can we help you?
3: Hi, how are you?
2: Good, thanks.
3: I have a 6-year-old Staffy.
2: Mm-hmm.
3: We got him when he was 2 years old from a neighbour because he had to go away for work. He's absolutely petrified of water.
2: Mm-hmm.
3: So bathing him is a task.
2: Yep.
3: So I'll give a quick rundown of what I have done for him.
2: Mm-hmm.
3: We tried the treats.
2: Mm-hmm.
3: We got a little pool. We got all his favourite toys and gradually tried to bring them in.
2: Mm-hmm.
3: I've put him on a lead and walked him around the yard with the sprinkler going.
2: Mm-hmm.
3: The tail goes between the legs. He hides. He runs. He's very strong.
2: Yeah.
3: I try to shower him inside. He's just absolutely petrified. If it rains, we have to put an umbrella up to take him outside to go to the toilet.
2: Because he won't go to the toilet.
3: because he will hold it and not go.
2: Yeah. I mean, it's tricky, right? Because obviously water is something that, ideally he would just be, it's in the environment. But we don't know what kind of experience he had as a young dog and maybe something really scared and maybe somebody dumped a bucket of water or hosed him or whatever. So I guess if the issue is mostly around, bathing can be done with a sponge or a cloth, and hopefully he's not too, sorry? Yeah, even that he doesn't like. But usually, if you're not submerging him, hopefully he'll, sort of tolerate that. I guess I would often have a chat with your vet and see if you can get some short-acting anti-anxiety medications around those times. Because you can almost always plan when you're going to do a bath.
3: Yes.
2: Planning around rain is a little bit harder. But, he's only, you haven't said how old he is, I guess, three, two or three?
3: No, he's six.
2: Six, okay.
3: Had him for 4 years.
2: Yeah.
3: But he gets anxious, I get anxious.
2: Yep.
3: And then I feel like I'm doing something mean.
2: Is he destructive when it's raining? Anything like that?
3: No, but he does hide.
2: Yeah. So, I mean, I guess the situations, in a 6-year-old dog, hopefully, he should be able to hold his bowels and bladder for a number of hours, right? 8 to 10 hours. So, I mean, from that sort of standpoint, hopefully there's not too many situations where we can't find a time in between rain showers for him to maybe go outside to the toilet. I guess the question is, yes, it's abnormal. Is it really affecting his life on a daily basis? And if it is, or on a regular basis, then you probably want to have a chat with your vet about some anxiety medication. medications to try to help retrain. And you can still build that positive association or more positive association, but he might need a little bit of medication to try to help calm the panic in his brain while we're working on doing that. And if it's not affecting him on a really regular basis, then it may not, you know, be a big issue. Sorry, what was that?
3: Is that safe to do, to give him that kind of the medication?
2: Absolutely. Well, for most dogs, I mean, again, he'd need a consult and he'd, you know, need to be done as a discussion with your vet. But, you know, for most cases, absolutely. It's a lot of the drugs we have are very safe. So,
1: Yeah. Maybe give us a call back and let us know how you go.
3: Oh, definitely. Yeah. Yes. Thank you so much.
1: Thanks very much, Sharon. You have a good day. Bye.
3: You too. Thank you. Bye.
1: Okay, we've got about 50 seconds left. If you want to quickly say anything about socialization.
2: I had 2 points left that I wanted to just chat about quickly with socialization. So number one is puppy preschools are the most efficient way to help your puppy learn about how to interact with other dogs. A lot of people come to me and they say, we don't need to go to puppy school. We've had puppies before. We know how to do it. Puppy preschool is not for you. It's for your puppy. Puppies need to learn how to interact with other dogs. They need to develop confidence. They need to develop social awareness. And they need to learn what's acceptable with how they're interacting, how they're biting, how they're playing with other puppies. You can't do that. You're not a puppy. So puppy preschool is for puppies. The other thing that I would say is if there's one bit of advice that I can say, get your puppy out. They need to meet. They tell us they need to meet 100 people in the first 4 months of their life. That's a really big ask. So what you need to do is you need to go and you need to take your puppy out with treats and get people, hand them your treats and say, please introduce yourself to my puppy in this way. Try to keep it consistent. Introduce yourself to my puppy and do that with 100 people so that your puppy learns to that people are great. Okay?
1: Good luck. Thank you. 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
1: It's 1 o'clock. Good afternoon. I'm Madeline McNeil. The federal government has welcomed the latest growth numbers, even though they show the economy has slowed. Latest data reveals the economy grew 2.5% over the year to March, which is down on market expectations. The result suggests interest rates are starting to bite into household budgets. But Treasurer Jim Chalmers argues Australia is still performing better than other countries.
2: Our economy's got no shortage of challenges, but it's also got some very sturdy foundations, and you can see that in today's data. This is the equal fastest annual growth in almost 3 years. It shows how resilient our economy is at a time of very substantial global economic volatility and instability.
1: A French national working as a delivery driver has been charged with causing up to $20,000 worth of damage to the Archibald Fountain in Sydney's Hyde Park. Police say the rental car he was driving reversed into the outer edge of the water feature before landing partly in the water. A leading homelessness provider in Sydney has recorded a 75% increase in people seeking emergency housing. Wayside Chapel, which operates drop-in centres at King's Cross and Bondi, says most of its capacity to secure crisis accommodation is now full. The charity's chief executive and pastor, Reverend John Owen, says about 18,000 people have come through their doors over the past 2 months.
3: Also, as winter sets in, we're seeing a significant increase in requests for support around food and clothes and blankets.
1: Australia and the Solomon Islands will begin negotiating a new security treaty, boosting cooperation between the two nations. Prime Minister Anthony Albanese struck the deal with his Solomon's counterpart following meetings in Canberra. The two leaders also agreed to build a new police academy in Honiara to help curb China's influence in the tiny Pacific nation. The Premier is backing a trial of driverless cars for the city, saying Sydney can't live in the past. A proposal's being worked on by bureaucrats to bring automated Waymo taxis in the US to Sydney. Chris Minns says he'll look into the proposal.
4: We can't live in the past, and if this is an easier way for commuters to get in and around Sydney, and we are targeted as a target or a trial city, then we need to consider it.
1: Also making news, a third person's been charged over a brawl at an under-17 soccer match in Sydney's southwest, and some Kia Picanto models built between 2020 and 2023 are being recalled. There are fears a fuel supply tube could become damaged and leak, increasing the risk of fire. In finance, the All Ords is up 50 points at 90.16, one Australian dollar buying 71.73 US cents.
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5: Good afternoon to Kieran Foran, has described his last 6 months as surreal after being installed as Manly's coach for the next three seasons. Foran only hung up the boots in November after leading the Kiwis to the Pacific Championships title. He's told today he's not trying to reinvent the wheel.
6: Look, I just really tried to simplify what the boys were going after in terms of our effort areas around their footy. They've done a great job at buying into that.
5: Australia has levelled the men's one-day cricket series in Pakistan, winning the second match by 41 runs in Lahore. The warm-up game against South Africa ahead of the Women's T20 World Cup has been washed out. Cricket Victoria will merge the Stars and Renegades before selling one of the Big Bash licences to private investors. And Maria Andreeva, Alexander Zverev, Marcin Kostyuk and Jakub Mensik have all progressed to the French Open semis. That's sport. I'm Adam Hawes.
1: 4 past 1, that's news and sport.
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11: Good afternoon. It's partly cloudy with a chance of showers about the Upper Hunter, becoming less likely as we roll into the late afternoon and evening. Tops tomorrow in the high teens, 19 and 18 for the coast and valley. Partly cloudy with a very high chance of showers about the Upper Hunter and a medium chance elsewhere. Overnight temps tonight should fall to between 8 and 12 degrees. Right now it's 18 degrees at Singleton, 20 at Swansea, 19 at Stanford Merthyr. It's 6 past 1 on 2NURFM 103.7.

0: Fly Too High, Janice Ian on Good Times, great music too, and URFM 103.7. Good afternoon, Amanda McCreed with you. It's 14 past one, and I can't believe it's winter already. This year is flying. As much as I love winter, sometimes things can seem that little harder this time of year, like the cold mornings, the dark nights, and for a lot of us, sleep isn't quite the same. If you've been waking up tired, restless, or even gasping for air, it's fairly common. Right now, about 2 in 5 Australians say they struggle to get quality sleep. And apart from that groggy feeling, poor sleep affects productivity, mood, and even relationships. I'm sure a lot of us can relate to that. Now, if you're getting 7 hours sleep or less regularly, it's considered inadequate and it's been linked to serious long-term health issues like heart disease, type 2 diabetes, and depression. So if you aren't sleeping well, here are some tips to help. One, lock in a routine. Go to bed and wake up at the same time every day, even weekends, as it helps to train your body clock. Create a wind down hour. Dim the lights, ditch the screens, and give your brain a chance to switch off before bed. Now, check your sleep space. Cool, dark, and quiet is the goal so that your room feels like a sleep sanctuary. And be mindful of caffeine and alcohol. An afternoon coffee or late night drink could be affecting your sleep more than you think. And listen to your body. Snoring, waking up gasping, or constant fatigue could be signs of something like sleep apnea, and it's worth getting checked. So try some of those ideas and hopefully you'll get a better sleep, because when you sleep better, everything feels better.
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Billy Joel, Only the Good Die Young. And Kev Kellaway talks about that next hour during the On This Day segment with the loss of Andrew Gold at 59. Also next hour, we'll be chatting about the Dobell Festival, and we've got stacks of great music for you on 2NURFM. It's 9 to 2.

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1: It's 2 o'clock. Good afternoon. I'm Madeline McNeil. Analysts believe the days of the fuel price cycle are over, creating more stability for motorists. The average price for unleaded in Sydney has fallen by around 10 cents in a week, now sitting around $1.73 per litre. The NRMA's Peter Khoury says since the outbreak of war in Iran, the price cycle has been erased.
2: There's just not going to be those volatility of price movements that we were seeing for years and years in Australia that frustrated so many Australians because they just didn't know when the right time was to fill up. If you did know when, you were making real savings. If you got caught out, you were left exposed to really high prices.
1: New data shows the Australian economy grew 2.5% over the year to March, which is below market expectations. An interest rate hike and higher prices as a result of the Iran conflict has dampened household budgets. But the federal government argues the numbers are still good, claiming our economy is performing better than other countries. One of the architects of the AUKUS deal is expecting an upcoming inquiry into the Defence Pact to produce critical findings. The review led by ex-Labor Minister Peter Garrett scrutinising the $368 billion project. Scott Morrison was Prime Minister when Australia ratified the agreement in 2021. He's told Michael McLaren the inquiry is made up of biased participants.
3: They've always been opposed to it. They're opposed to this And alliance issues more generally, some of them, well before AUKUS and over many, many years. This is just reheating a set of arguments about our alliance with the United States.
1: A man who sent a card to a Norwegian princess living at Sydney University asking for friendship has been arrested after an altercation outside court. David Cook clashed with a photographer while appearing at Newtown Court over an apprehended personal violence order issued for contacting the royal. He was escorted away by police but has not been charged with any further offences. A growing number of emergency doctors are planning to leave the profession within the next 10 years. Respondents to a College of Emergency Medicine survey say unstable working conditions are forcing them to reconsider their career choice. ACEM President Dr. Peter Alleli says many practitioners are struggling.
4: The first, second and third reasons are because of overcrowding in the healthcare system and the work environment that results in. People are just finding work really difficult, really draining.
1: And a French national has been charged with three offences after a hire car was reversed into the Archibald Fountain in Sydney's Hyde Park. In finance, the All Ords is trading up 58 points at 90.24. One Australian dollar is buying 71.72 US cents.
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5: In a show of cross-code unity, Jai Arrow has accepted an invitation from Collingwood to toss the coin at its King's Birthday Big Freeze clash with Melbourne at the MCG. Following the Rabbitohs forward's recent diagnosis with MND, the move is a tribute to AFL legend Neil Danaher, who lost his brave fight with the disease last week. Pat Cummins remains committed to international cricket following another season in the Indian Premier League. He's told today his focus is on wearing the baggy green in 21 matches over the next 12 months.
6: Nothing's changed for me. Number one for me is playing cricket for Australia, so I'll be doing that for hopefully a fair few more years. I do IPL, but I think that's about the only kind of other league I'll take up outside of cricket. So we've got plenty of test matches and one day World Cup next year.
5: And Alexander Zverev has moved into the semi-finals of the French Open. That's sport. I'm Adam Hawes.
1: It's 2:04. That's the latest news and sport.
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13: Good afternoon. It's partly cloudy with showers becoming less likely as we roll into the evening. Overnight temperatures should fall to between 8 and 12 degrees. Tomorrow's looking partly cloudy again. A very high chance of showers about the Upper Hunter and a medium chance elsewhere. Tops should reach 19 on the coast and 18 in the valley. Right now it's 20 degrees at Buchanan, 21 at Valentine. It's 2:06 on 2NURFM 103.7.

0: Cindy Lauper, time after time on Newcastle and the Hunters at 2NURFM. Hey, if you're looking for something to do around Lake Mac this weekend, the Dobell Festival is officially underway for 2026. 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It's 2:15. 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
5: Born on this day, the first and only president of the US Confederacy, Jefferson Davis. The King of England, George V. American actor, Tony Curtis.
6: I'm toasting my favorite new perfume. Success.
5: American author, Larry McMurtry. British singer, Ian Hunter. American hard rock singer, Susie Quattro. US singer, Denise Williams. Australian test cricketer, Carl Rackerman. Australian TV journalist and presenter, Tracy Grimshaw. Australian landscape designer, Jamie Drury. Spanish tennis player, Rafael Nadal. And Newcastle-born singer with the Screaming Jets, Dave Gleeson. Making history June 3, 1769, Captain Cook, 1 year into his circumnavigation of the world, observes the transit of Venus across the face of the sun from Tahiti, the main purpose of his voyage. 1916, the Returned Services League was established in Melbourne. 1937, England's former King George VII marries American divorcee Wallace Simpson in Paris. 1942, the Battle of Midway, considered the turning point of the Sea War in the Pacific in World War II, begins. 1974, John Newcombe became the world's number one tennis player, ousting Illy Nastasi. 1982, Elvis Presley's Graceland mansion in Memphis is opened as a tourist attraction. 1989, Chinese troops storm Tiananmen Square, killing pro-democracy demonstrators.
7: The bicycle rickshaw scooped up the injured. Others were shunted onto bikes and pedaled to hospital. Many were carried away by frantic local residents.
5: 1992, the Australian High Court rules in favour of Aboriginal land rights, known as the Mabo case.
8: The High Court has recognised there were people here

traffic, tolls, trains, no thanks. Fly direct from Newcastle Airport. Convenient parking, seamless check-in, and over 250 flights a week. Easy, local, sorted. That's the Nui way.

0: I hope Greg Richards listening. That is his favourite song. Boogie Shoes, KC and the Sunshine Band on Newcastle and the Hunters at 2NURFM. Now, if you love to cook and you want to expand your repertoire, or maybe you need some tips on how to make some tastier dishes, our June birthday box will have you cooking up a storm. You and three friends could be off to a Hunter Valley cooking school to learn how to make your choice of Thai, Greek, brisket, or learn how to smoke ribs. It'll be a great day of taste sensations and hands-on fun. So if you're celebrating your birthday this month, or you'd like to enter someone who is, head to 2NURFM.com.au. The winner will be announced during the Todd Sargent Breakfast Show on July 1. It's 29 to 2.
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0: Joe South on Newcastle and the Hunters 2NURFM 103.7. It's 3:15. 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

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We've got hits from Queen, The Church, Tina Turner and more. 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
1: It's 3 o'clock. Good afternoon. I'm Madeline McNeil. The opposition has seized on soft economic growth numbers during a rowdy session of Question Time. Latest data shows the economy expanded 2.5% over the year to March, which is down on market predictions. Higher interest rates and the start of the Iran conflict are being blamed for the weak figures. Liberal leader Angus Taylor claims the economy is just being propped up by high migration.
2: Today's national accounts show GDP per person went backwards for the 10th time out of 15 quarters. On Labor's watch, more than 1.4 million migrants have arrived in Australia. Prime Minister, why is out-of-control migration your only strategy to achieve economic growth?
1: Market analysts believe the days of the fuel price cycle are over in the wake of war in Iran. The NRMA says since the conflict began, fuel prices in most capital cities haven't fluctuated by more than around 10 cents per litre. Heading into the long weekend, the average price of unleaded in Sydney is $1.73 per litre. A French national has been charged after a car crashed into the Archibald Fountain in Sydney's Hyde Park. Police will allege the 21-year-old was delivering a fast food order in a hire car when the incident occurred. The vehicle has been removed, but the value of the damage is estimated at up to $20,000. Lawyers representing protesters involved in clashes with police at Town Hall in February are arguing for all charges to be dropped. While some charges were dismissed after the state government's protest restriction laws were struck down by the Supreme Court, more than 30 cases are still being heard. Defence lawyer Nick Hanna says those charges need to be thrown out as well.
3: Because that was the main law that the police were enforcing at the protest. And so now that it's been declared to be unconstitutional, it's clear in our view that the police were acting unlawfully. And there are other reasons why they're acting unlawfully at the protest. They clearly used excessive force.
1: Underworld figure Mick Gatto has been arrested by Victorian police investigating alleged financial offences. Detectives from a task force investigating criminal behaviour in the construction sector executed a warrant this morning, arresting Gatto and a woman in her 70s. Also making news, further charges have been laid against two teenagers over an attempted kidnapping and assault at Eastwood in Sydney's northwest. And researchers have confirmed a scientific link between drinking alcohol and craving unhealthy food. The University of Sydney team found alcohol triggers a biological pathway which increases appetite for protein. In finance, the All Ords is up 65 points at 90.31, one Australian dollar buying 71.68 US cents.
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4: South Sydney's Wayne Bennett has delivered a gentle warning to Kieran Foran after his promotion to full-time head coach of Manly. The pair will go head-to-head in the coach's box tomorrow night at Brookvale. Bennett says tougher times await the 35-year-old Sea Eagles coaching prodigy.
5: We'll know in 4 or 5 years' time how good he's going to be and what he's going to do and what he's not going to do. But right now he's in a good place and it'll change. It'll challenge him a lot more than it is right now.
4: The Bulldogs have granted forward Fletcher Baker an immediate release from his contract, the 26-year-old expected to link up with the Seagulls. Broncos veteran Ali Brigginshaw has stepped down as captain ahead of her final season in the NRLW, and Australia has defeated Pakistan by 41 runs in their second one-day, squaring the three-match series 1-1. Fast bowler Nathan Ells picking up 4 for 33. That's sport. I'm Adam Hawes.
1: It's 3:04. That's the latest news and sport.
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8: Good afternoon. It's partly cloudy. Looking at the radar, doesn't look like we're going to get any showers at this stage, even though it said we might. But, it's looking okay. Overnight temperatures should fall to between 8 and 12 degrees. Tomorrow, partly cloudy. A different story. Very high chance of showers about the Upper Hunter. A medium chance elsewhere. Top should reach 19 for the coast and 18 for the valley. Right now, it's 19 degrees at Quarrabalong and 20 at Pelican. 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

0: 14 past 3, 2 in URFM. Kylie Minogue, Better the Devil You Know. I actually watched the new Kylie documentary the other night on Netflix. I have to say, I've got a newfound respect for her. Like a lot of us, I was a massive Kylie fan back in the 80s, and will say I had a big crush on Jason Donovan as well, what with the whole Scott and Charlene Neighbours thing. And it was interesting to hear about their relationships both on and off screen. Life seemed to imitate art. And I got the impression that for Jason Donovan, Kylie may have been the one who got away. But for Kylie, it was her relationship with Michael Hutchence that had a lasting effect. And considering how mismatched they seem to be on paper, the doco shows just how much he influenced and supported her, especially creatively. Kylie's gone through so many different eras as far as her music goes. I personally dropped off when she went a bit more indie in the 90s, but watching her doco, you realise that that was her trying to find her sound. She left Stock Aitken and Waterman, and she went from being thought of as plain and boring by the press, I'm sure her fans never thought of her like that, to being a bit more indie, which didn't have as much appeal, till she finally hit the spot as a sexy pop princess with Spinning Around in the early 2000s. And she hasn't looked back. Along with the media scrutiny, she also battled cancer twice, the first one very publicly, and the resilience it took to get through all of that and get back on stage has been amazing. If you haven't seen the Kylie doco yet, I definitely recommend it. Even if you were only ever a casual Kylie fan, it might just win you back over.
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0: Go West, call me on your station 2NURFM 103.7. Now this Sunday, Jack Hodgins has a great interview lined up for you as part of Vinyl Vibes. He sits down with Aussie pop star Izzy Dye to talk about his journey from 1960s beat music to television fame. Izzy talks about supporting the Beach Boys and Roy Orbison, hosting late night TV, and what it takes or what it was like to record hits like Incense. Izzy also celebrates legends like Johnny O'Keefe and Bobby Darin, and he reflects on his tribute shows. It's Izzy Dye with Jack Hodgins on Vinyl Vibe, 6 p.m. this Sunday on 2NURFM 103.7. It's 29 to 4.
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0: 14 to 4, 2 in your RFM, good times and great music. Axiom, a little ray of sunshine. So this Saturday and Sunday, Hunter Wetlands Centre has some fun days planned to coincide with World Environment Day. 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
1: It's 4 o'clock. Good afternoon. I'm Madeline McNeil. Fuel analysts say the days of the price cycle are gone, bringing more stability to petrol prices in most of the major capital cities. Jefferson Shaw reports.
2: For around two decades, the price cycle has seen massive gaps in the cost of fuel for motorists in Sydney. It's been helping those aware of the low points of the cycle to save, while catching out those who fill up at the wrong time with exorbitant prices. But the NRMA's Peter Curry says since the Iran conflict, prices haven't fluctuated by more than around 10 cents in most major Australian capitals.
3: The days of the price cycles are gone.
2: Meanwhile, prices have dropped by an average of around 10 cents in Sydney in the last week to $1.73 per litre. Jefferson Shaw, Sydney.
1: For the first time, a fully electric vehicle has become Australia's best-selling car. More than 5,600 Tesla Model Ys were sold last month, knocking the Ford Ranger off the top spot. Almost 20% of all new car sales were fully electric. Electric Vehicle Council Head of Policy Amon Gore has told Clinton Maynard there's two main reasons for the success of battery power.
4: I think there's been a couple of things happening in Australia over the last couple of years. One, we've got more options for EVs that are more affordable. But two, you're right, people are really sick and tired of having to pay $2, $2.50 and maybe even more for diesel.
1: Rising interest rates and the start of the Iran war have hurt the Australian economy, with growth weaker than expected. Latest data shows the economy expanded 2.5% over the year to March. The result is below market expectations, but the federal government argues Australia is still performing better than other countries. Australia and the Solomon Islands have signed a new treaty to enhance security cooperation. Prime Minister Anthony Albanese struck the deal with his Solomon's counterpart following meetings in Canberra. A separate agreement has also been reached to boost collaboration between police forces. Mr Albanese says the Solomon Islands is a trusted partner and ally.
5: Today we've committed to elevate our bilateral relationship. At the request of the Solomon Islands, this will be agreed in a new comprehensive treaty underpinned by mutual trust, respect and open dialogue.
1: Police say damage to the Archibald Fountain in Hyde Park was only cosmetic after a French national allegedly reversed into the water feature during a food delivery gone wrong. The 21-year-old's been charged with three offences, including driving without a licence. And the Premier says he'll not support a private member's bill to ban sex-selective abortions, saying it's already illegal in the state. In finance, just before close, the All Ords is up 69 points at 90.35, one Australian dollar buying 71.64 US cents.
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6: The NRL has announced it will help raise funds for Jairo's fight with MND by hosting the world's biggest birthday for the retired Rabbitohs forward on July the 12th. Fans are encouraged to bring a donation to South's clash with Newcastle at Accor Stadium. Dragons 5'8" Dan Atkinson is preparing for his first clash with his old team Cronulla. The local derby taking place on Sunday's Shark Park. Atkinson revealing his former teammates and coach Craig Fitzgibbon reached out when he was struggling for form.
7: I know I haven't been playing my best. I do have close mates there, like, and yeah, they were checking on me. Fitz was checking on me. Like, at the end of the day, we're all human. We got a life outside of footy.
6: Cricket Victoria will merge the Stars and Renegades before selling one of the Big Bash licences to private investors. And Maria Andreeva, Alexander Zverev, Marta Kostyuk and Jacob Menzig have all progressed to the French Open semis. That's sport. I'm Adam Hawes.
1: 4 past 4, that's news and sport.
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11: Been a very nice sunny day. She's been a bit windy at times, that's for sure. It's remaining fine this evening. The winds will be northwesterlies again. Maybe some gusty winds at times. Overnight temperatures falling to 12 on the coastline, around 11. 10s and 11s for the valley tonight. Couple of showers expected maybe late tomorrow morning, early afternoon. Friday looking good, Saturday's fine. Sunday, most of Sunday's looking okay. At this stage, they're saying a possible shower. Late Sunday, one or two late showers Monday. Fingers crossed, hey? 19 and 18. Our forecast tops tomorrow. It is 19 right now in Barnsley. 19 at Beresfield. 19 degrees in Brixton. It is 6 after 4. G'day. Thanks for tuning in the Subbo. The Kev Kellaway Drive Show underway. We'll check the traffic next. 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

Yeah, it's Mondo Rock here at 2NURFM 103.7. Hello, it's 4:09. Checking out traffic around the city and the valley. Live traffic says we're good. Tom and Wise just showing up some of the regular stuff. Pretty busy around Hexham currently. Weekly's coming down to John Renshaw. Just the lights have got you there. Link Road to Cameron Park as always. TC Fritz southbound down through Five Islands roundabout there at Boolaroo. How come it's Bullaroo and yet 00 goes ooh, ooh? Never mind. You know what I'm talking about. Just for the hell of it. Belmont North southbound into Belmont showing up early as well. It's there, but it's moving okay. Let us know if you come across something this Arvo. Just make sure it's safe and legal. 49216216, our number. Remember, double the merits kick in from midnight tomorrow night, right through until midnight Monday for the long weekend. 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

Good times, great music at 2 and your RFM. That is great music. Boz Gags off the album Silk Degrees. When the album first came out, the first single off it was It's Over. It barely cracked top 40. It peaked 38 and did nothing. And then a few radio DJs, particularly around Cleveland, started playing that track off the album. And then a bit of interest peaked, and away it went. What a massive album Silk Degrees turned out to be. Got a copy? Got the CD copy? You should have. Keep it in your collection forever. 4:15 here at 2 and you are. I want to say hello to Peter Wright. And if you're wondering why, Peter sent us an email on, I believe, was it Monday? No, it's Tuesday. What's today? Today's Wednesday. He said it Tuesday, but it says here, hi there, thought I'd test your promo that you can listen to 2 and you are anywhere in the world. I'm on Moorea Island in Tahiti, and your station is coming through loud and clear, playing Quizzical with Kev. Good on you, Peter. That must have been Monday's Quizzical, I'm assuming. So, hey, mate, thank you very much. Probably now that we've said good day to you, you're not actually listening. But never mind, you might be. Now, speaking of Quizzical, yes, here we go. Let's have a crack at Wednesday's versions.

0: Now, question one. This is incredibly difficult. I'm up front here. This is incredibly difficult. But I can tell you, one of our fabulous volunteers here, young George, he comes in and works on our reception desk on a Wednesday. I hit him with this. He got all of these. There are four answers to this question. He actually turned it into eight answers, and I'll explain. Here we go. Question one. This is hard. I want you to name the pseudonyms of the four founding members of the rock band Kiss. Remember, they all had their faces painted, but they each had a pseudonym. So not only did George give me the pseudonyms, he correctly put each artist with each one. Blew my mind. I'll give you the drum. Righto, that's question one, and that is hard. Can you name the pseudonyms of the four founding members of the rock band Kiss? Or how many can you come up with? Good luck with that. It's 17 past four.
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1: Dark afternoon, as we drove on through the rain, as he listened, I sprang, and he left me

0: Yeah, they come out of Munster. Not the Munsters, no, Munster as in Germany. Alphaville, Forever Young here at 2 in RFM. It is 28 past 4 now. Kev Calloway drives you the Savo.
1: Let's get into quizzicals.
0: How did you go with this one? This was a toughie. Very much so. Hedgie's chimed in from Yorkshire. He's given himself a big red X on that one. But he's also then commented, says that obviously Tahiti isn't as exotic as East Yorkshire when discussing your international listeners. Exotic East Yorkshire. Yeah, fair enough. Why not? Righto, question one. We want to name, or we want to know the names of the pseudonyms of the four founding members of the rock band Kiss. This is hard. Hello, Brad.
2: Hello, Kevin. How are you, mate?
0: I'm pretty well, thanks.
2: The pseudonyms you're after, is that like the names, their nicknames or something?
0: Yeah, that's right.
2: Like, remember the one with the star in his face? He was the Catman.
0: No, Catman was one of them.
2: Yeah, Star Child, I think, was another.
0: That's the guy with the star, yep.
2: What was the other two?
0: There was a big bad fella. He was a big baddie. Had the big... big
2: the group. Demon or something?
0: Yeah, the Demon, that's it.
2: Demon,
0: one,
2: yeah.
0: One to go.
2: One to go.
0: He was out of this world.
2: Yeah, Star Child or something.
0: Ah, Spaceman.
2: Spaceman, yeah.
0: You were so close.
2: Oh, yeah. No, I heard them years ago and I couldn't... The old, when you get old, your head goes silly.
0: Well, you did pretty well. Paul Stanley was the Star Child.
2: Yeah.
0: Gene Simmons was the Demon. Peter Criss was the Catman. And Ace Frehley was the Spaceman.
2: Spaceman, yeah, or Space Child.
0: Good on you, Brad. Well done. I'm very impressed with that. 3 out of 4 is pretty good.
2: Yeah, 3 out of 4 ain't bad.
0: Not bad. Cheers, Brad. Thank you.
2: All right, have a great day. Love your work. Bye, mate.
0: Good on you, mate. Appreciate that. Thank you very kindly. All right, it's gone 4:30. Question two, bit easier. Julie Andrews. She won an Oscar for her role in what Disney classic? Julie Andrews won an Oscar for her role in what Disney classic movie? That's easier. 29 to 5, here at 2 in URFM.
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0: If you're on the waters tonight, the winds will be westerlies, up to 30 knots at times. Seas around 2 to 2.5 metres on an east nor-easterly swell. That's going to be at the 1 metre mark. We are into a low tide about an hour or so now. We have a high tonight around 10 past 10. It's remaining fine this evening, very clear skies. The temperatures will fall to around 11 and 12 on the coast, 10s, 11s for the valley. Couple of showers expected late morning tomorrow, maybe early afternoon. Fine on Friday, Saturday. Possible shower on Sunday and one or two late ones expected on our holiday Monday. 19 for the coast, 18 for the valley tomorrow. It is 18 right now in Broke. 19 degrees at Cameron Park and 19 right now in Clarencetown. At 27 to 5, we'll have a look at the traffic next here at 2 in URFM.

0: times. Great music at 2 NUR. John Lennon, 23 to 5. Checking our traffic, the Savo, again, looking okay. Nothing from live traffic. We've got a little, well, the regular busy spots all around Hexham. Link right out to Cameron Park. Southbound on TC Frith, the Pacific Highway into Belmont. That's southbound, of course. Singleton, how you looking? Yeah, busy enough, but moving fairly well. It's you, look, keep it up. Love it. 49216216. See it. Let us know. We'll spread the word here at 2NUR FM.
1: Let's get into quizzical.
0: Question number two. Julie Andrews. Thumbs up. Hedgie's nailed this one. Won an Oscar for her role in what Disney classic? Hey, Robert, how you going?
2: Good, thanks, Kev.
0: Excellent.
2: First up, on this day today, you said Wallace Simpson's husband was George VI. It was actually Edward VIII.
0: I'd have to go back and listen. My memory's not that good, but I'll take your word for it and check it out.
2: I don't like to be pedantic, but I just heard it. And I thought that's not right. So I looked it up, and yeah.
0: You know, it's funny. George... No one ever rings up and says, "You got that one right. You got that one right. You got that one right."
2: Well, we always assume you get them all right.
0: Oh, that's exactly right. But you know what? I don't know. I just make up anyway.
2: Yeah, I do that too.
0: Good on you. Now, what was this movie?
2: Mary Poppins, I think.
0: Mary Poppins. Have you seen it?
2: Oh, probably about 20 times over the years.
0: Wow. You know, I can honestly say, hands up, never. I've never seen the movie. Don't
2: know. Yeah, made in the 60s. The graphics, it wasn't CGI then, but what they did, it was fantastic.
0: It would have been. It was 1964, actually, Robert.
2: 64, yes. Yeah.
0: Hey, well, absolutely correct. Thank you. I'll check out on this day as well.
2: Righto. Thanks, Kev.
0: Cheers, Robert. Bye-bye.
2: Bye.
0: All righty. Hello. Question three for the afternoon. Going to take you back a little bit here. Remember the Hanna-Barbera cartoon series, The Flintstones? What colour was Wilma's hair? What colour was Wilma's hair on The Flintstones? Question three this afternoon. Have a crack at that. Quizzical here at 2NUR FM.

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0: I in such high demand? Just got to spread myself around, I know.
1: Yvonne Elliman, I can't have you. It's a quarter to five or two in your RFM.
0: Ah, okay. What happened there? I missed. Let's
1: get into quizzical. Yeah, it helps if you push the right button.
0: Once again, it's a huge task. Trust me. Try to run this program.
1: All right, the Hanna-Barbera cartoon series, The Flintstones. What colour was Wilma's hair?
0: Hedgie's got this one. He's done all right. What colour was it, Peter?
2: Hey, give me a gum. The orange.
0: Ooh, yes. Well, orange or red is acceptable, Peter, yeah. Yeah, how long since you've seen that cartoon?
2: Oh, 40 years, I suppose.
0: And how do you remember that, mate? I would have struggled. I thought of the question, then I had to look it up.
2: Cartoons from back then would have been way better.
0: Oh, were they? What? It's a pity that some of that stuff wasn't back on the air now.
2: It is.
0: They were fantastic for their day. Yep, orange or red, that's what I want. Well done, Peter. Thank you very much. Thank you very much indeed. How about we have a little bit of some yabba dabba do? Why not? How do I do that, Kev? I'll push this one, that's right.
3: Yabba dabba do!
4: Yabba dabba do!
3: Yabba dabba do!
4: Yabba dabba do, I love you!
3: Yabba dabba do! Yabba dabba do!
1: Oh, it really was so clever for its time, wasn't it? The Flintstones there. Well done. All right. Hey, quizzical done. Thanks for playing. Hopefully you had a bit of fun. That's what it's about. 13 to 5.
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think that's a male trait, isn't it? You only hear what you want to. 8 to 5, going to be fine tonight. Lows of 12 and 11. A couple of showers late morning tomorrow. Looking good for Friday, Saturday, possibly a late one Sunday, late one Monday. 19 and 18, our forecast tops tomorrow. 19 right now in Cook's Hill.

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1: It's 5 o'clock. Good afternoon. I'm Madeline McNeil. The federal government maintains the Australian economy is performing well given the tough global circumstances. Latest data shows growth of 2.5% over the year to March, which is slower than the market expected. Higher interest rates and the start of the Iran war is eating into household budgets. But Treasurer Jim Chalmers argues the growth numbers are still solid.
2: This is the equal fastest annual growth in almost 3 years. It shows how resilient our economy is at a time of very substantial global economic volatility and instability.
1: A man who sent a card to a Norwegian princess living at Sydney University asking for friendship has been charged with assaulting a photographer outside court. David Cook was defending his actions to the media outside Newtown Courthouse after being issued an apprehended personal violence order for contacting the royal. Officers escorted him into the nearby police station after the clash, charging him with common assault. Police say a French national charged with reversing into an iconic Sydney fountain had only been in Australia for about 2 weeks. The 21-year-old told officers he was delivering food when he allegedly drove into the Archibald Fountain at Hyde Park. Police say he was eating the intended delivery when they arrived at the scene. Inspector Anderson Lessing has told Clinton Maynard the park entrance is very clearly signposted as a footpath and they're not entirely sure how he got there.
3: He's put in his nab man's route and he's just gone the wrong way down Hyde Park. Somehow, we'll allege he's reversed forcibly and so hard he's gone up into the fountain.
1: An electric vehicle has topped Australian new car sales for the first time ever. The Tesla Model Y recorded more than 5,600 sales last month, taking out the top spot ahead of the Ford Ranger and Toyota Hilux. Nearly one in five new cars sold in May were electric. A leading Sydney charity is seeing a major spike in people who previously had stable jobs fall into homelessness. Fresh figures show demand for emergency housing at Wayside Chapels, King's Cross and Bondi drop-in centres has soared by more than 75% over the past year. Chief Executive and Pastor Reverend John Owen says a comfortable living situation can quickly unravel without family support or savings.
4: We're starting to see people who are ending up on the streets who 2-3 months ago were in stable jobs and then suddenly having to take on extra jobs to cope with the rising cost of living, and then they might fall ill or lose one of those jobs or have a relationship breakdown or a mental health episode.
1: And the NRMA says the days of the fuel price cycle appear to be over, with little fluctuation in prices since the outbreak of the Iran war. In finance, the All Ords closed up 51 points, one Australian dollar buying 71 US cents.
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5: Reece gets his below-average form for the Broncos has cost him a place in the Queensland State of Origin team. The star fullback also backing teammate Payne Haas, who slammed the NRL Premier's form after a shock loss to the Dragons.
6: Those are the conversations you want to be having. Obviously, it's not ideal to be having them and having the losses, but I feel like if we weren't having them, we'd sort of be taking the piss. So we've got to respect it. We've got to honour it.
5: 24 hours after being promoted to full-time head coach of the Seagulls, Kieran Foran has made a bold declaration. The 35-year-old believes Manly can go all the way and win the NRL Premiership. The Big Bash is receiving a shake-up with the Stars and Renegades to merge. Australia's levelled its men's one-day cricket series against Pakistan at 1-1. And Aryna Sabalenka takes on Dana Schneider tonight at the French Open quarterfinals. That's sport. I'm Adam Hawes.
1: 4 past 5, that's news and sport.
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8: Been a fine, windy Wednesday. It's going to be a fine, kind of windy Wednesday night with gusty northwesterlies at times. Temperatures tonight dropping to 12 on the coast, expecting 11 in the valley. Couple of showers, probably late morning, early afternoon tomorrow. Should be fine on Friday and Saturday. They're saying a possible late shower Sunday, similar for our holiday Monday, late showers. 19 for the coast, 18 forecast for the valley tomorrow. It is 18 right now in East Maitland, 18 in Morisset, 19 degrees in Dungog. It is 6 after 5. Afternoon, the Kev Kellaway Drive Show, cruising down the highway. If you're doing the same thing, do it well. We'll check the traffic next as we roll more of the good times and great music here at 2NURFM.

The Detroit Spinners released that as a B-side originally, early 70s. It became a hit for them, but it became a hit for this guy, Doug Parkinson, right here in Australia. And I'll be around at 5:09 here at 2 NUR, checking out traffic this Savo. No reports of any incidents and live traffic, just the regulars. Hexham, Link Road to Cameron Park, northern tip of the lake, just pop it up here. Two lanes become one, you know the spot. TC for it southbound, and we're looking pretty good coming into, through, and out the other side of Singleton this afternoon. Looking fine. Let us know if you come across something. Always appreciate your help. You're out there in the real world. 49216216, our number, here at 2 NUR FM.

0: Dragon celebration here at 2 and URFM. Hello, 13 past five. Qantas are going to be doing some celebrating very soon. They've got some new planes on the way. Nothing unusual about that. What is unusual about this? I think there's four of them coming next year. They're the new Airbus. So what's so flash about it? These things are capable of flying nonstop for 22 hours. We're talking fully loaded. 22 hours. That's going to make Sydney to New York, Sydney to London, straight through. No stopovers. That is phenomenal. Because Qantas already fly nonstop to London, but that's out of Perth. So they got a bit of a head start. That already takes about 18 hours. So these new ones are going to take 4 hours off the normal flying time in the air. And, of course, then take out the layover that or stop for fuel, whatever, that you'd already have to endure. How they do it, they've got an extra fuel tank on board the Airbus, which gives them 1,800 kilometres of flying time. That's pretty amazing stuff, along with a few other bits and pieces. But the extra fuel tank, I just find that astonishing, the weight of these things, how they get up there in the air. Anyway, first one's coming around April as of next year. If you've done some long-haul flying, I've had my share. And I've got to say, look, my longest flight's Sydney to Vancouver, get off, passport stamp, get back on, same plane, same seat, away you go again, 6 hours to Toronto. That's a killer. Sydney to Dallas and back again. There's 16 hours each way. I don't know about this other one. Sydney to London or New York straight through, 22 hours. Of course, I'd be down the back. Just getting too old for that sort of stuff.
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1: We don't hear of too many artists slash bands coming out of Perth. 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
0: Eurogliders are at 2NURFM out of the 80s, and tonight after 6 we will go back to the 80s, the awesome 80s, for a couple of hours. Remember this one? Going to play the church for you. I love this song. Fantastic. Because another huge band through the 80s were these guys from England. Of course, this is Queen. Going to play some Body Language for you. Going to find Tominix as well. Rocking out to that new sensation. Another artist who's not so much huge in Australia, but he certainly was in the US of A, was a fella called Robert Cray, called Smoking Gun. Let me give that a spin for you as well. It's the awesome 80s, right after our news at 6 tonight here at 2NURFM.
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0: On the waters tonight, the winds are going to be westerlies, up around 30 knots. Seas at 2 to 2.5 metres on an east nor-easterly swell of 1. We have a high tide next around 10 after 10 tonight. Remaining fine, the temperatures overnight falling to 12, 11s and 12s on the coast, 10s, 11s for the valley. Tomorrow, it's going to be okay. They're saying a couple of late morning, maybe early afternoon showers, otherwise fine. Fine for Friday, Saturday, possibly a late shower Sunday, one or two late ones on our holiday Monday. 19 and 18, our forecast tops tomorrow. It is 18 in Elmore Vale, Fishing Point and in Hawke's Nest. It is 29 to 6. We'll check the traffic next after Robert Palmer here at 2NURFM.

He was a cool looking dude, but Jesus, he's got tickets on himself. What do you reckon? Robin Palmer, didn't mean to turn you on. 26-6, traffic-wise, no incidents. Busy still, Hexham Bridge, Link Road to Cameron Park. Now we're seeing Hanlon Street backing up a wee bit there over at Wickham Way. You'll get caught again. Stewart Avenue's backed up. Glebe Road lights have got you. Once you get through there, your journey up City Road's looking fine. Got a few other spots, but they're the major ones I'm looking at here via TomTom and Waze, and still moving pretty well through Singleton this afternoon. Let us know if you see it. Haven't heard from you, which is all good. Trust me, 4921 6216, our number. 25-6 at 2 and URFM.

0: The most prolific female songwriter of the 20th century. She wrote some hits. Carole King here at 2NU RFM, 16 away from 6 now. Kev Kellaway Drive Show. The Awesome 80s coming up after 6 o'clock. Hey, the long weekend on the way. Remember, the double the merit points going to kick in from midnight tomorrow night. They'll go Friday, Saturday, Sunday till midnight Monday. Got it? Keep that in mind. The usual stuff, speeding, mobile phone or illegal mobile phone, not wearing a seatbelt, correctly, and, of course, your helmet as well. Hey, keep in mind, this is something to think about. Friday is a normal school day. It's a regular school day. So if you're going to be around the school zone, I mean, you've got to watch that anyway, but it's going to be a double demerit point day on Friday. 16 away from 6, with the holiday coming up on Monday, if you're hanging around, you might want to go and have a look at our fabulous Fort Scratchley. They've opened her up on Monday. The guns will be firing 11 o'clock, 1 o'clock, 3 o'clock. The gates open around 10. It'll be open sort of 10 till 4. All of the exhibition rooms will be open. Take a tunnel tour. If you've never done that, check that out as well. Fort Scratchley. Details, websites, emails, phone numbers, etc. We've got all the info you're ever going to need about Fort Scratchley. Check out our community calendar. It's on our website at 2NURFM.com.au.
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1: It's 6 o'clock. Good evening. I'm Madeline McNeil. Higher interest rates and the fallout from the Iran war are weighing on Australia's economic growth. Federal politics editor Michael Packey.
2: The economy grew an anemic 0.3% in the first quarter of the year, and when stretched over 12 months, it expanded 2.5%, which is down on analyst expectations. The result dominated a rowdy question time. Opposition leader Angus Taylor believes the country is really in recession and claims any growth is being propped up by a high overseas intake.
3: Why is out-of-control migration your only strategy to achieve economic growth?
2: Prime Minister Anthony Albanese argues that's not the case, maintaining Australia is doing well given the level of instability.
4: What they do is come in here, pretend that we're immune from a global impact of a global war.
2: The weaker growth numbers and moderating inflation could encourage the Reserve Bank to keep interest rates on hold. Michael Packey reporting.
1: Australia is facing another tariff from the US for allegedly failing to take action to prevent slavery. The 12.5% levy on exports could also be applied to 54 other nations, including New Zealand, China and the UK, and follows an investigation by the US Trade Representative. A French national who allegedly reversed into the Archibald Fountain at Hyde Park had only been in the country for about 2 weeks. The 21-year-old's been charged with 3 offences, including driving without a licence. The damage is estimated at up to $20,000. Sydney fuel prices have dropped by 10 cents per litre in a week, with analysts saying they now appear more stable than before the Iran conflict. The NRMA says since the war began, the fuel price cycle in most major Australian capital cities has disappeared. Spokesman Peter Khoury says that's a good thing for those caught out by high prices if they weren't following the cycle. But anyone who was monitoring prices won't be able to make massive savings.
5: Yes, it means we don't have bottoms of the cycles, but it does mean that prices are a lot more predictable. We haven't seen prices fluctuate by more than 10 or 11 cents for about a month, 6 weeks.
1: The Prime Minister of the Solomon Islands is committed to resetting his country's relationship with Australia and will review his predecessor's security pact with China. The nations have agreed to negotiate a comprehensive strategic treaty and enhance collaboration between our police forces. And an EV has topped Australia's monthly new car sales list for the first time in history, the Tesla Model Y, knocking the Ford Ranger off its perch amid a boom in electric car sales since the Iran war. In finance, the All Ords closed up 51 points, one Australian dollar buying 71.6 US cents.
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1: Brookvale Oval will be renamed Foz Pines Park tomorrow night to celebrate the permanent appointment of Kieran Foran as coach. Local brewery and regular ground sponsor Four Pines has agreed to give up its naming rights for the clash against South Sydney. Foran admits he never thought in his wildest dreams he'd become a head coach just 8 months after retiring.
6: I wanted to be the very best player I could possibly be when I played, and it'll be no different now that I'm a coach. I want to be the best coach I can possibly be. And
1: Sharks winger Ronaldo Militalo is predicting blood will be shed in Sunday's local derby with the Dragons. And top seed Aryna Sabalenka is in action tonight at the French Open quarterfinals. The Belarusian becomes the first woman since Serena Williams 20 years ago to reach the final eight in 14 consecutive majors. That's news and sport.
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11: We are in for a fine one tonight with northwesterly winds. They may be gusty at times. Overnight temperatures falling to 12 on the coast and 11 in the valley. One or two showers late tomorrow morning. Should be fine Friday, Saturday. Possible shower Sunday. One or two late on Monday. 19 and 18, our forecast tops for tomorrow. Have a good night. We are Newcastle and the Hunters, 2NURFM.
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6: We are in for a fine one tonight with northwesterly winds. They may be gusty at times. Overnight temperatures falling to 12 on the coast and 11 in the valley. One or two showers late tomorrow morning. Should be fine Friday, Saturday. Possible shower Sunday, 1 or 2 late on Monday. 19 and 18, our forecast tops for tomorrow. Have a good night. We are Newcastle and the Hunters, 2NURFM.
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1: Good evening, I'm Jamel Wells. The federal government would like the Solomon Islands to make Australia a key security partner. The two nations have agreed to negotiate a new treaty to help mitigate China's influence. Labor has also committed to help build a police academy in the Solomon's capital. Prime Minister Anthony Albanese says the countries will stand together.
2: This treaty will allow Australia and the Solomon Islands to confront global and regional challenges as partners. This is a significant body of work, and we've asked our foreign ministers to lead and drive this forward.
1: Rising interest rates and the start of the Middle East war has led to weaker than expected growth in the Australian economy. The economy expanded 2.5% over the year to March. The result is below market expectations, but the federal government argues Australia is still performing better than other countries. Family members of three people shot dead at Lake Cajeligo in country New South Wales have held a vigil outside Parliament House in Canberra. The gunman shot his pregnant ex-partner, Sophie Quinn, her friend John Harris, and Sophie's aunt, Nerida. He was on bail for domestic violence offences. Sophie's mother, Kathy, has told Nine tougher bail laws are needed.
3: They need to change the law. They need to stop putting domestic violence on, like, letting them get bail. They need to stop it. They need to lock them up before another family has to go through what we had to.
1: Three people have been charged in WA over a plot to smuggle a Queensland fugitive to Indonesia on a yacht. Two crew members have become the first in WA to face people smuggling charges. A New South Wales woman is accused of aiding the escape. Police say the 32-year-old fugitive is a bikie gang member wanted for drug trafficking. Officers have seized electronic devices after raids on the home of Melbourne gangland figure Mick Gatto. The 70-year-old and his wife have been released without charge. He's accused of taking kickbacks from building companies. Researchers have confirmed a scientific link between drinking alcohol and craving unhealthy food. A University of Sydney team found alcohol triggers a biological pathway that increases appetite for protein. Dr. Amanda Gresh says the response might also tempt a drinker to look for something more unhealthy.
4: Protein decoys. And these are ultra-processed foods. And what we found was that people who were eating these protein decoys have much higher energy intakes, and this could be contributing to weight gain.
1: In finance, one Australian dollar buying around 71.5 US cents.
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1: Reece Walsh admits his below-average club form for the Broncos has cost him a place in the Queensland State of Origin team. The star fullback also backing teammate Payne Haas, who criticised the NRL Premier's form after a shock loss to the Dragons.
5: Those are the conversations you want to be having. Obviously, it's not ideal to be having them and having the losses, but I feel like if we weren't having them, we'd sort of be taking the piss. So we've got to respect it, we've got to honour it.
1: After 637 days on the sidelines with a knee injury, Bulldogs forward Cody Waitman will return for the Friday night showdown against Hawthorn. The Big Bash is receiving a shake-up with the Stars and Renegades to merge into one franchise playing out of the MCG. You're up to date. That's the latest news and sport.
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9: We are in for a fine one tonight with northwesterly winds. They may be gusty at times. Overnight temperatures falling to 12 on the coast and 11 in the valley. One or two showers late tomorrow morning. Should be fine Friday, Saturday. Possible shower Sunday. One or two late on Monday. 19 and 18, our forecast tops for tomorrow. Have a good night. 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
4: We are in for a fine one tonight with northwesterly winds. They may be gusty at times. Overnight temperatures falling to 12 on the coast and 11 in the valley. One or two showers late tomorrow morning. Should be fine Friday, Saturday. Possible shower Sunday. One or two late on Monday. 19 and 18, our forecast tops for tomorrow. Have a good night. 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

Hello and welcome to Classic Folk on 2NURFM. I'm Jane Klein and tonight it's the first Wednesday of winter, so we're going to look at winter as it appears in folk song. We'll also take a look at what's happening folk-wise around our region. Plenty of songs about the cold conditions, the cold time of the year, and how that affects people as well. Sometimes it's used metaphorically, sometimes it's used literally. We'll start off with Caroline Hammond from Queensland, outback Queensland, in an album called The Grace of Gravity, As Winter Comes.

0: The winter comes.
1: Of course, in parts of Australia, when winter comes, it's just beautiful weather. Blue skies, that'll come up later on in the program. And, well, during the day, quite warm conditions. However, it's not always like that in all parts of the world. And I'm thinking of London and many people who perhaps live out, don't have a home, don't have a roof to cover their heads, whatever the time of year. And Ralph McTell, who wrote, oh, classic song, iconic song, The Streets of London.

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1: Ralph McTell taking us to the streets of London on Classic Folk on 2NUR FM. We're celebrating winter, or perhaps thinking about its consequences. Staying in a cold climate, we go out, there's a chill wind blowing, there's a moon shining, and what was that? Maybe the lily-white girl. Here's Seth Lakeman.

I think that's a song that really gets your imagination working. You can see what's happening in your mind's eye. Lily White Girl from the guy from Devon, Seth Lakeman, on 2NURFM's Classic Folk. It comes from an album, an EP called Poor Man's Heaven. It's all about winter, and sometimes there can be lovely things happening during winter. If you're in a car driving with the family, you might all be singing. The windows are up, it's nice and warm. David Francie sings a song with his family, and it's called A Winter Song. Here they are.

0: Canada's David Francie. He and his family love singing that song as they drive through the winter landscape of Canada. And thank heavens, they popped into the recording studio and recorded that along with the nice little banjo follow-up. It's all about winter tonight on 2NURFM's Classic Folk. And Penny Davies and Roger Eilert will be joining us next, coming back to Australia, and summer-winter phase. All about the seasons alternating.
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0: Penny Davies and Roger Eilert have been recording together for and singing together for a very long time, number of decades. That summer-winter phase from the Chimes of Freedom album. And yes, we know that after winter comes summer. However, while we're in the middle of winter, which we're celebrating, I suppose, on 2NURFM's Classic Folk tonight, we'll look at midwinter, which is a little bit later on in June, the longest night and the shortest day. A little bit of philosophising from Ireland's Colum Sands. It's a bit like the attraction of opposites.
1: The longest night and the shortest day, they live close together. And when they don't know what to say, they talk about the weather. The day comes up, the night falls down, the stars keep shining clearly. When one is lost, the other's found, and if we're not there,

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And when they don't know what to say, they talk about the weather. The sun burns up, the moon looks down, the stars keep shining clearly. When one is lost, the other's found, and if we're not there, we're nearly. 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

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The stars keep shining clearly. 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And if we're not there, we're nearly. 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

0: 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That's why the smart blokes head to Muswellbrook Steel. 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
1: From Melbourne sings this song for us. It's Gordon Lightfoot's song, Tommy Leonard singing, Song for a Winter's Night.

I would be happy just to hold the hands I love and to be once again with you. On this winter night,

Tommy Leonard with Gordon Lightfoot's Song for a Winter's Night. Oh, yes, that sounds so good. The fire burning and really good company and just a pleasant evening at home. It's all about winter on 2NURFM's Classic Folk tonight. And next up, we'll look at how winter can be used metaphorically as we're getting a bit older or more wise, maybe. And the artist will be at the Newcastle and Hunter Valley Folk Club on Saturday, the 1st of

0: August for the club night will join us with Winter in My Bones.
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Well, hands up if you've noticed something of that feeling. Winter in My Bones from SNES. That song was recorded about 6 years ago, 2020, and SNES will be appearing as the star act in the Newcastle and Hunter Valley Folk Club night on the 1st of August, the August Club night. Should be worth seeing. 2NURFM's Classic Folk. And while we're thinking of wintry things, as we are tonight, Chris Weil and Julie Matthews. Now, they are from England, so they do understand a bit more about the cool part of winter. But this is a metaphorical use, perhaps, of the wintry feeling. Chris Weil and Julie Matthews, The Coldest Winds Do Blow.

Chris Weil and Julie Matthews, two of England's best-known folk performers, performing with lots of other people at different times and winning categories, winning awards all around the place in England. English folk. The coldest winds do blow, and that's from an album called Hitting the Ground Running. It's classic folk on 2NURFM, and we can take a look now at what's on around our region, as we do for our friends at Newcastle and Hunter Valley Folk Club. And it is almost session fest time, coming up this Friday until Monday the 8th. It is Session Fest. There is camping, of course, at Morisset, and you do need Morisset Showground, and you do need to book that care of Wanji Holiday Park. There will be Saturday and Sunday themed concerts. There'll be informal blackboard concerts. There will be a soup kitchen with mulled wine to help wash it all down, workshops, poetry and yarns. You do need to notify the folk club if you're going, if you've made your booking. There'll also be a club night, a Come All Ye club night. And Chris Charters will be running his folk circle on Saturday from 3 till 6. And, of course, it's still not too late to volunteer. You might even manage to find a workshop to run. Anyway, check out all the details for Session Fest on the Newcastle and Hunter Valley Folk Club website and Facebook page, and why not go along? Always great reports of the Session Fest weekend. If you're not going, though, on Saturday the 6th of June and you feel like kicking your heels up, then the Hunter Valley Scots Club has their Caledonian night on. It's at Club Macquarie in Argentan and kicks off at 6:30. There'll be music, dance, culture, they say. Music will be provided by the Highlander Celtic Rock Band, they're from Newcastle, by the United Miners Pipe Band, and there'll be Highland dancers there as well, and a ceilidh, so that everyone can get to kick their heels up there. The Hunter Valley Scots Club website or the Club Macquarie website would also have details of that. That's the Hunter Valley Scots Club Caledonian Night for the year. And on Sunday, the Great Folk Session of Indifference will be on at the Beauford Hotel on Maitland Road, Mayfield, being the first Sunday of the month, at 12 noon, and check their Facebook page for that, the Great Folk Session of Indifference. And looking ahead a little, Pete Hawkes, a Newcastle artist who has produced a wide collection of music over the years, he will have his final farewell concert in Newcastle, a couple of months off yet, but a little bit of advance notice, Sunday the 11th of October. It will be at Flamingos in Lambton from 2 till 4 with lunch beforehand if you care to go along for that too. He'll be performing with George Washing Machine, who's reckoned to be the best jazz fiddler in Australia, and the best harmonica player in Australia, Christian Marsh. That's all happening in October on Sunday the 11th, Pete Hawkes' final farewell concert. And if you'd like more folk music in your life, then you can catch recent programs of classic folk streaming at 2nurfm.com.au. 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Well, our featured local folk today is Pete Hawkes, and it is, again, the theme of winter. Pete Hawkes and An Emotional Winter.

0: He talks Newcastle's own and an emotional winter. We're celebrating winter on 2NURFM's Classic Folk tonight. It's not all emotional in the sad sense, though. Sometimes you might think of Christmas in July. It might be very happy. So we'll have a winter carol coming up next from Victoria's AJ Leonard and Dave Billings. It's from an album called The Christmas Songbook, but a winter carol, Christmas in July, certainly goes together in my book. They're up next.
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Winter Carol comes from AJ Leonard and Dave Billings on Classic Folk on 2NURFM. No reason why we shouldn't have Christmas in July. You thinking of doing that this year? We are looking at winter, and sometimes we might think about a blue sky winter. We might be lucky enough to have one of those this year. Chloe and Silas from an album called Spring Hill. They're from the Central Coast, and Blue Sky Winter.

Chloe and Silas and a blue sky winter. Not a bad note to end a program on. We are coming to the end of Classic Folk on 2NURFM tonight. I'm Jane Klein and thanks so much for your company. Look forward to it again next week. We'll be well into winter by then. And more great folk music. Aussies Emma Nixon and Chris Stone got together and created an album called Roots and All. And here's the Scottish tune Gloomy Winters, Noo Awa, just as we're thinking of the end of winter, even if we are just beginning. Have a great week.

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1: Good evening, I'm Jamelle Wells. Higher interest rates and the fallout from the Middle East war are weighing on Australia's economic growth. Federal Politics editor Michael Packey.
2: The economy grew an anemic 0.3% in the first quarter of the year, and when stretched over 12 months, it expanded 2.5%, which is down on analyst expectations. The result dominated a rowdy question time. Opposition leader Angus Taylor believes the country is really in recession and claims any growth is being propped up by a high overseas intake.
3: Why is out-of-control migration your only strategy to achieve economic growth?
2: Prime Minister Anthony Albanese argues that's not the case, maintaining Australia is doing well given the level of instability.
4: What they do is come in here, pretend that we're immune from a global impact of a global war.
2: The weaker growth numbers and moderating inflation could encourage the Reserve Bank to keep interest rates on hold. Michael Packey reporting.
1: Australia is facing a tariff from the US for allegedly failing to take action to prevent slavery. The 12.5% levy on exports could be applied to 54 other countries, including New Zealand, China and the UK. It follows an investigation by the US Trade Representative. A man who drove his utility into a country New South Wales police station has died in jail. Donnie Hobbs was refused bail after the incident at Mudgee on Friday. Corrective Services has confirmed the 67-year-old has died in Bathurst Jail. An investigation is underway. Two men have been found guilty of killing a 68-year-old in Western Australia. Raymond Smith's body was found a month after he went missing in 2023. Family members of the late AFL legend Neil Danaher have spoken publicly. They've been joined by staff and players from Melbourne and Collingwood football clubs ahead of the big freeze on Monday to raise money to help find a cure for MND. His daughter Beck says it's been challenging to be at the annual event because Neil looked forward to it so much.
5: My last conversation with Dad was actually about this moment. He was preparing his own speech, which would have been so much more impressive than what I have ever got to say, but it's just why standing here just feels bittersweet.
1: A truck carrying hundreds of beehives has crashed in southwest Queensland. A swarm of bees surrounded the wreckage. Some drivers passing with windows down say they've been stung. In finance, one Australian dollar buying around 71.5 US cents.
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1: A qualifier has reached the women's semis, which is a rarity at the French Open. Craig Gabriel reports.
6: Maja Felinska is the first qualifier to reach the semis at Roland Garros since 2020, which is the best effort by a qualifier at this tournament. The Polish lefty, who's really surprised everyone with her run at the tournament, defeated 22nd seed Anna Kalinskaya 7-6, 6-3. More than likely, nerves would have played a part on occasions, as this is all new to her. She was up 5-1 in the first set and did serve for the match at 5-2 in the second. She'll play Arina Sabalenka or Diana Schneider. Craig Gabriel, Paris.
1: Dragons 5'8" Daniel Atkinson is preparing for his first clash with his old team, Cronulla, on Sunday. After a dismal run of just one win from their last 25 games, Essendon has opened talks with the AFL about list assistance. A formal submission is expected later this year. That's news and sport.
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11: We are in for a fine one tonight with northwesterly winds. They may be gusty at times. Overnight temperatures falling to 12 on the coast and 11 in the valley. One or two showers late tomorrow morning. Should be fine Friday, Saturday. Possible shower Sunday. One or two late on Monday. 19 and 18, our forecast tops for tomorrow. Have a good night. We are Newcastle and the Hunters, 2NURFM.
12: Round these parts. It's here, but not everywhere. Round these parts. Staying just where we are. Round these parts. It's a fish in water.

Good evening, Greg Richard with you for a Wednesday night, and welcome to another edition of Around These Parts, another amazing lineup of local artists coming your way this hour, featuring some classics tonight from Dave Wells, Kim Churchill, also Southern End. We've got Kinder, who are going at great guns overseas at the moment. Plus, if you'd like to see the full lineup of all of tonight's songs, just make your way towards twinurfm.com/roundtheseparts. 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
1: Good evening, I'm Jamel Wells. The opposition's calling on the government to fully commit to the AUKUS Defence Pact. Federal politics reporter Nelson Scott.
2: A decision by the US to only provide Australia with second-hand submarines has raised concerns over Washington's commitment to the project. Several government MPs, including prominent backbencher Ed Husic, claim the change justifies a review of the agreement. The opposition's James Patterson argues Labor must show a united front and throw its full weight behind the deal.
3: Either they all speak with one voice on things like AUKUS, or Ed Husic gets to have his own foreign policy.
2: But Foreign Minister Penny Wong says support for the pact has never wavered.
4: The government is very clear about why we need AUKUS.
2: A downturn in US submarine manufacturing has sparked questions over whether Australia will receive any vessels at all. Nelson Scott, Canberra.
1: Rising interest rates and the Middle East war have led to weaker than expected growth in the Australian economy. It expanded 2.5% over the year to March. The result is below market expectations, but the federal government argues Australia is still performing better than other countries. Three people have been charged in Western Australia over a plot to smuggle a Queensland fugitive to Indonesia on a yacht. Two crew members have become the first in WA to face people smuggling charges. A New South Wales woman is accused of aiding the escape. Police say the 32-year-old fugitive is a bikie gang member wanted for drug trafficking. The families of three people killed at Lake Cajeligo in New South Wales are demanding answers about the actions of police. Sophie and Nerida Quinn and John Harris were shot dead hours after a gunman reported on bail for domestic violence charges. Sophie's mother Kathy has told Nine if police had acted on all the information given to them, the deaths could have been prevented.
5: Well, they should have acted on it straight away and they shouldn't have let him have bail. If he wasn't bailed, they'd still be alive today.
1: Police have seized electronic devices following raids on the home of Melbourne gangland figure Mick Gatto. The 70-year-old and his wife have been released without charge. Mick Gatto is accused of taking kickbacks from building companies. Researchers have confirmed a scientific link between drinking alcohol and craving unhealthy food. A University of Sydney team found alcohol triggers a biological pathway that increases appetite for protein. Dr. Amanda Gresh says the response might also tempt a drinker to look for something unhealthy.
6: Called protein decoys. And these are ultra-processed foods. And what we found was that people who were eating these protein decoys have much higher energy intakes, and this could be contributing to weight gain.
1: In finance, one Australian dollar buying around 71 US cents.
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1: Rhys Walsh admits his below-average club form for the Broncos has cost him a place in the Queensland State of Origin team. The star fullback also backing teammate Payne Haas, who criticised the NRL Premier's form after a shock loss to the Dragons. Bulldogs forward Cody Waitman has recovered from a knee injury and will return for the Friday night showdown against Hawthorn. The Big Bash is receiving a shake-up with the Stars and Renegades to merge into one franchise playing out of the MCG, and Perth Glory have signed Welsh striker Tom Lawrence on a 2-year extension. That's news and sport.
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13: We are in for a fine one tonight with northwesterly winds. They may be gusty at times. Overnight temperatures falling to 12 on the coast and 11 in the valley. One or two showers late tomorrow morning. Should be fine Friday, Saturday. Possible shower Sunday. One or two late on Monday. 19 and 18, our forecast tops for tomorrow. Have a good night. We are Newcastle and the Hunters, 2NURFM.

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1: Hello, I'm Gabrielle Hodson. Australia is facing a new US tariff for allegedly failing to take action to prevent slavery. The 12.5% levy on exports could be applied to 54 other nations, including New Zealand, China and the UK. Emily Saunders explains.
2: The statement released by Donald Trump's trade representative, Jamison Greer, saying the failure of our most important trading partners to address the importation of goods made with forced labour is unacceptable. This creates a dynamic where American workers are forced to compete globally on an unlevel playing field. It's a decision that's left Australian producers and exporters blindsided and confused. But from what we know, our largest exports to the US, such as rare earths, energy, beef, pharmaceuticals, and some fruits and vegetables, will all be exempt.
1: A man who drove his ute into a country New South Wales police station has died in jail. Jamel Wells reports.
3: Donnie Hobbs was refused bail after the incident in Mudgee on Friday. Police say his utility narrowly missed several officers and a civilian. He was charged with offences including dangerous driving and damaging property. The 67-year-old has died in Bathurst Jail. Police and corrective services are investigating his death. Jamel Wells reporting.
1: A man police say has a very violent history has been arrested outside a Darwin school after a two-day manhunt ended in a dramatic standoff where a vehicle was rammed and shots fired. News Corp says 33-year-old Frank Ingram has reversed into a police officer earlier in the week, driven at speed and also through a fence to avoid capture. Even wilder weather is on its way to the eastern states as a destructive storm moves through South Australia. Jessica Braithwaite's in Adelaide.
4: Our Adelaide beaches have absolutely copped it at the hand of this winter storm, with beachgoers waking this to the sight of almost like giant cliffs that have been carved out of the sand at the hand of this abnormally high tide. As the deep low pressure system pushed a high tide even higher. And we've had plenty of rain again, flooding roads around Adelaide's parklands. It's really working its way across the country. First Western Australia got hit, now South Australia. Next is Victoria's turn, with coastal warnings in place there for tomorrow as well.
1: American singer Peebo Bryson has died at the age of 75. One of his best known hits was this song with Roberta Flack in 1983. He also recorded songs for Disney's Aladdin soundtrack, as well as Beauty and the Beast. Finance, and the Australian dollar is buying 71.4 US cents.
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1: Day 11 of the French Open, and there's been another shock with the world number one out of the tournament. Craig Gabriel's at Roland Garros.
5: The upsets and stunning results continue at the French Open, and now the world number one is out of the tournament. Arina Sabalenka, the hot favourite for the title, has absolutely fallen to pieces against Russian Diana Schneider. Sabalenka was serving for the match, serving to notch up her 400th match win. She was up 6-4, 5-4, but Schneider broke serve and was back in. She reeled off 11 straight games from 5-3 in the second to reach the semis 3-6, 7-5, 6-love, and she'll play another surprise, Maja Falenska. Craig Gabriel, Paris.
1: In the men's, Czech Jakub Menšek has beaten Brazil's Jules Fonseca 6-4, 6-3, 7-6. And on court right now are Italian Flavio Corboli and Felix Auger-Aliassime. That's the latest in news and in sport.
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9: Good morning. Looks like we'll see a couple of showers around Newcastle and the Hunter Valley probably late this morning, early afternoon. Should be fine tomorrow and Saturday. There's a possible shower for Sunday. Expecting one or two late showers on our holiday Monday. 19 for the coastline today, 18 degrees forecast for the valley. Have a terrific Thursday. 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
1: Hello, I'm Gabrielle Hodson. Tech giant Meta has attacked the Albanese government's plans to impose a new tax on its Australian revenue to fund local journalism. The company, which owns Facebook, Instagram, WhatsApp and Quest virtual reality products, says the tax is indefensible and will make media companies dependent on government handouts. Three people have been charged over an alleged plot to smuggle a fugitive out of Australia. Chelsea Bowden has more.
2: WA police intercepted a luxury yacht about 50 k's off the coast of Exmouth in WA's north on Monday. On board were two crew members and the fugitive, who were allegedly headed towards Indonesia. The two Queensland crew members have become the first in WA to face people smuggling charges, while a New South Wales woman is also accused of aiding the escape. The 32-year-old fugitive, said by police to be a bikie gang member wanted for drug trafficking, has been remanded in custody for extradition back to Queensland. Chelsea Bowden reporting.
1: Homicide detectives have charged six people over the discovery of a man's body in a Tarneit park in Melbourne's west. Police executed eight search warrants, with elite special operations group officers taking a 23-year-old Truganina man into custody. Four 17-year-olds have also been arrested, with all five charged with murder, kidnapping, aggravated home invasion and criminal damage by fire. They'll face court in the morning. Family members of three people shot dead at Lake Cogelico in the central west of New South Wales have held a vigil outside federal parliament. The gunman shot his pregnant ex-partner, Sophie Quinn, her friend John Harris and Sophie's aunt, Nerida. He was on bail for domestic violence offences. Sophie's mother, Kathy, says tougher bail laws are needed.
3: They need to change the law. They need to stop putting domestic violence on, like, letting them get bail. They need to stop it. They need to lock them up before another family has to go through what we had to.
1: WA's consumer watchdog is urging people to be wary of a pest control company that's using more than 160 website aliases and making false claims about insurance and staff credentials. Consumer Protection has received more than 30 complaints about businesses linked to Sam's Maintenance and Pest Control, a Queensland-based company. Issues include property damage and poor quality work. CCTV from the Paradise Country Park on the Gold Coast now shows Mary, the missing Tasmanian devil, made her own escape. Sniffer dogs and thermal imaging cameras have been used to track the two-year-old, who vanished from Oxenford Tuesday morning. Crews are now using food traps. Finance and the Aussie dollar is buying 71.4 US cents. The Dow Jones is down 371 points and the Nasdaq's down 161.
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1: Quarterfinal time at the French Open, and Maya Halinska has stunned the tennis world, becoming the first qualifier since 2020 to make it to the semis. The 24-year-old's beaten Anna Kalinskaya 7-6, 6-3. Halinska says her aim was to crack the world top 100, but she's now been catapulted into the top 30.
4: Honestly, obviously I didn't expect it to happen that way, but I mean, I'm not complaining.
1: She'll pay Diana Schneider after the world number one Arina Sabalenka was bundled at 3-6, 7-5, 6-love. And in the men's, Czech Jakub Menšík has outclassed Brazil's Jules Fonseca. That's the latest in news and sport.
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9: Good morning. Looks like we'll see a couple of showers around Newcastle and the Hunter Valley probably late this morning, early afternoon. Should be fine tomorrow and Saturday. There's a possible shower for Sunday. Expecting one or two late showers on our holiday Monday. 19 for the coastline today, 18 degrees forecast for the valley. Have a terrific Thursday. 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
1: Good morning, I'm Gabrielle Hodson. The opposition wants the Albanese government to fully commit to the AUKUS defence pact. Federal politics reporter Nelson Scott.
2: A decision by the US to only provide Australia with second-hand submarines has raised concerns over Washington's commitment to the project. Several government MPs, including prominent backbencher Ed Husic, claim the change justifies a review of the agreement. The opposition's James Patterson argues Labor must show a united front and throw its full weight behind the deal.
3: Either they all speak with one voice on things like AUKUS, or Ed Husic gets to have his own foreign policy.
2: But Foreign Minister Penny Wong says support for the pact has never wavered.
4: The government is very clear about why we need AUKUS.
2: A downturn in US submarine manufacturing has sparked questions over whether Australia will receive any vessels at all. Nelson Scott, Canberra.
1: Hundreds of thousands of medicinal cannabis users in New South Wales have reportedly been given the green light to drive around with a small amount of THC in their systems. The police union has told News Corp it strikes the right balance, but critics say there's no safe threshold and it's putting the public at risk from drug drivers. Caught in the morning for five males, all charged with kidnapping and murder over the discovery of a man's body in Tarneit in Melbourne's west after he was dragged from his South Morang home and into a car. Special Operations Group police have searched a home in Truganina, arresting a 23-year-old. Four youths aged 17 are also in custody. A sixth man aged 18 is accused of arson and assisting an offender. Three people have been charged in WA over an alleged plot to smuggle a Queensland fugitive to Indonesia on a luxury yacht. Specialist police intercepted the vessel more than 50 k's off Exmouth in the Pilbara. Two crew have become the first in WA to face people smuggling charges, and a 40-year-old New South Wales woman pulled over between Exmouth and Karratha is accused of aiding the escape. The 32-year-old fugitive, a bikie wanted for drug trafficking, is being extradited back to Queensland. The relatives of three people killed at Lake Cogelico in the central west of New South Wales are demanding answers. Sophie and Nerida Quinn, as well as John Harris, were shot dead by Sophie's ex-partner, who was on bail for domestic violence offences. Speaking at a vigil outside Parliament, Sophie's mother Kathy says police should have acted on all the information given to them.
5: Well, they should have acted on it straight away, and they shouldn't have let him have bail. If he wasn't bailed, they'd still be alive today.
1: Finance, and the Aussie dollar is buying 71.3 US cents. The Dow Jones is down 430 points and the Nasdaq's down 216.
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1: More upsets on day 11 of the French Open. Craig Gabriel is at Roland Garros.
6: At this French Open, you don't want to be considered a favourite. It's been absolutely crazy, and now the world number one has been sent packing. Arina Sabalenka has been left stunned. She's absolutely crumbled. Sabalenka's serve for the match at 6-4, 5-4, but from 5-3, 22-year-old Russian Diana Schneider reeled off 11 games in a row to claim the biggest win of her career, 3-6, 7-5, 6-love. It was a first-time meeting, and the left-hander is into the semis for the first time at a major. Craig Gabriel, Paris.
1: In the men's quarterfinals, Italian Flavio Cobolli is on court against Canadian fourth seed Felix Auger-Aliassime. They've won a set each. And Czech Jakub Menšík has beaten Brazil's Jules Fonseca 6-4, 6-3, 7-6. And that's the latest in news and in sport.
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11: Good morning. Looks like we'll see a couple of showers around Newcastle and the Hunter Valley probably late this morning, early afternoon. Should be fine tomorrow and Saturday. There's a possible shower for Sunday. Expecting one or two late showers on our holiday Monday. 19 for the coastline today, 18 degrees forecast for the valley. Have a terrific Thursday. 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
1: Good morning, I'm Gabrielle Hodson. Australia is facing a new US tariff for allegedly failing to take action to prevent slavery. The 12.5% levy on exports would be applied to 54 other nations, including New Zealand, China and the UK. Emily Saunders explains.
2: The statement released by Donald Trump's trade representative, Jamison Greer, saying the failure of our most important trading partners to address the importation of goods made with forced labour is unacceptable. This creates a dynamic where American workers are forced to compete globally on an unlevel playing field. It's a decision that's left Australian producers and exporters blindsided and confused. But from what we know, our largest exports to the US, such as rare earths, energy, beef, pharmaceuticals, and some fruits and vegetables, will all be exempt.
1: Two people have been charged with people smuggling over their roles in a plan to take a Queensland bikie wanted for alleged drug trafficking to Indonesia via a luxury yacht leaving the Pilbara coast. It's the first time anyone's been charged with people smuggling in WA after the man and woman were arrested by members of the Joint Organised Crime Task Force. A second woman from New South Wales has been charged with aiding the attempt. Five people are due in various Melbourne courts in coming hours, accused of kidnapping and murder. Police say a body found in Tarneit in the city's west belonged to a 30-year-old man dragged from his South Morang home in the early hours of May 15. The alleged offenders, including four minors, were arrested during raids by elite police across Melbourne's southwest. A man who drove his ute into a country New South Wales police station has died in jail. Jamel Wells reports.
3: Donnie Hobbs was refused bail after the incident in Mudgee on Friday. Police say his utility narrowly missed several officers and a civilian. He was charged with offences including dangerous driving and damaging property. The 67-year-old has died in Bathurst Jail. Police and corrective services are investigating his death. Jamel Wells reporting.
1: A new report calls for the Queensland Department of Child Safety to be dismantled and rebuilt after it's found not one child in state care had been adopted for at least 7 years. News Corp says the 13,000 children in residential care limbo are feeding the state's youth crime crisis. And Harrison Ford is reportedly the top candidate to get an honorary Oscar this year. Variety says the 83-year-old has a massive groundswell of support to get a governor's gong. Ford was nominated for the 1985 Peter Weir film Witness, but has never actually won an Oscar. Finance and the Aussie dollar is buying 71.3 US cents. The Dow Jones is down 430 points and the Nasdaq's down 237.
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1: Day 11 of the French Open and the women's world number one has been knocked out at quarter-final stage. Aryna Sabalenka has lost to Russian Diana Schneider 3-6, 7-5, 6-love, making the 28-year-old feel numb.
4: By the way, you know, I just figured how I can overcome it. You know those rooms where you just go in and you smash everything? Probably I'll spend a whole day tomorrow over there destroying stuff. Maybe it will help, maybe not.
1: Maya Chalinska has stunned the tennis world, becoming the first qualifier since 2020 to make it to the semis, beating Anna Kalinskaya. In the men's quarterfinals, Czech Jakub Menchik has beaten Brazil's Jules Fonseca. Italian Flavio Cobolli is up against Canadian Felix Auger-Aliassime. And that's the latest in news and in sport.
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9: Good morning. Looks like we'll see a couple of showers around Newcastle and the Hunter Valley, probably late this morning, early afternoon. Should be fine tomorrow and Saturday. There's a possible shower for Sunday, expecting one or two late showers on our holiday Monday. 19 for the coastline today, 18 degrees forecast for the valley. Have a terrific Thursday. 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
1: Good morning, I'm Gabrielle Hodson. A new poll shows Pauline Hanson's One Nation now has more female supporters than male. The Resolve Political Monitor also shows that over the last 12 months, there's been a surge in support from young people, the wealthy, and people in inner city areas. Hanson has told SMH The Age women are flocking to her party because she'd consistently opposed ideologies that included biological males in women's sport and late-term abortion. Calls for the federal government to expand its under-16 social media ban to include AI bots. It comes after an attempt to sue OpenAI for apparently ignoring the risk to children of poor advice. Toby Walsh from the University of New South Wales says the ban makes sense.
2: Let's get on the front foot with artificial intelligence. We know that a lot of young people are using artificial intelligence. A third of them daily use chatbots, and half of those people using chatbots are using them for companionship, for therapy, for relationships.
1: Homicide detectives have charged six people over the discovery of a man's body in a Tarneit park in Melbourne's west. Police executed eight search warrants with elite special operations group officers taking a 23-year-old Truganina man into custody. Four 17-year-olds have also been arrested, with all five charged with murder, kidnapping, aggravated home invasion and criminal damage by fire. They'll face court in the morning. Even wilder weather is on its way to the eastern states. Jessica Braithwaite is in Adelaide.
3: Our Adelaide beaches have absolutely copped it at the hand of this winter storm, with beachgoers waking this to the sight of almost like giant cliffs that have been carved out of the sand at the hand of this abnormally high tide. As the deep low pressure system pushed a high tide even higher. And we've had plenty of rain again, flooding roads around Adelaide's parklands. It's really working its way across the country. First Western Australia got hit, now South Australia. Next, it's Victoria's turn, with coastal warnings in place there for tomorrow as well.
1: Tech giant Meta has attacked the Albanese government's plans to impose a new tax on its Australian revenue to fund local journalism. The company, which owns Facebook, Instagram, WhatsApp and Quest virtual reality products, says the tax is indefensible and will make media companies dependent on government handouts. CCTV from the Paradise Country Park on the Gold Coast now shows that Mary, the missing Tasmanian devil, made her own escape. Crews are now using food traps to try and lure the two-year-old marsupial back home. Finance and the Aussie dollar's buying 71.3 US cents. The Dow Jones is down 408 points and the Nasdaq's down 244.
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1: We're up to the quarterfinals at the French Open, and the women's world number one is out. Craig Gabriel's at Roland Garros.
4: This was a match Arina Sabalenka had no right losing. She had control. She had a double break. She was up 5-3. She served for the match at 6-4, 5-4. But this proves once again it's not over till the last point is done. And full marks to 22-year-old Diana Schneider, who used her big lefty aggressive game to advantage, winning 3-6, 7-5, 6-love. She takes on Poland's Maja Falunska, who started in the qualifying rounds and has now won eight matches so far. Craig Gabriel, Paris.
1: In the men's, 10th seed Flavio Cobolli has beaten 4th seed Felix Auger-Aliassime 4-6, 6-4, 6-4, 6-4. This hour, Matteo Berrettini faces fellow Italian Matteo Arnaldi, and earlier, Czech Jakub Mencik beat Brazil's Jules Fonseca. That's the latest news in sport.
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9: Good morning. Looks like we'll see a couple of showers around Newcastle and the Hunter Valley, probably late this morning, early afternoon. Should be fine tomorrow and Saturday. There's a possible shower for Sunday. Expecting one or two late showers on our holiday Monday. 19 for the coastline today, 18 degrees forecast for the valley. Have a terrific Thursday. 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
1: Good morning, I'm Gabriel Hodson. Caught this morning for 5 males, all charged with kidnapping and murder over the discovery of a man's body in Tarneit in Melbourne's west after he was dragged from his South Morang home and into a car. Special Operations Group police have searched a home in Truganina, arresting a 23-year-old. 4 youths aged 17 are also in custody. A sixth man aged 18 is accused of arson and assisting an offender. Police have raided the home of Melbourne gangland figure Mick Gatto. The 70-year-old and his wife have been released without charge as part of an investigation into alleged financial offences. Gatto has previously been accused of taking kickbacks from building companies, allegations that he's denied.
2: The only thing I can say is when they use 20 or 30 police over a speeding fine, this country is in trouble.
1: Hundreds of thousands of medicinal cannabis users in New South Wales have reportedly been given the green light to drive around with a small amount of THC in their systems. The police union has told News Corp it strikes the right balance, but critics say there's no safe threshold and it's putting the public at risk from drug drivers. A new report calls for the Queensland Department of Child Safety to be dismantled and rebuilt after it's found not one child in state care has been adopted for the last 7 years. News Corp says the 13,000 children in residential care limbo are feeding the state's youth crime crisis. The 1,300-page document found that more than 70% of children in the Queensland youth justice system had past contact with child safety staff and more than 90% had run away from placements. Australian researchers are backing calls for a ban on AI chatbots for people under 16. Toby Walsh from the University of New South Wales says it comes as a lawsuit is launched against OpenAI over a Florida school shooting.
3: The chatbot provided advice about what time of day, how to get the most publicity, how to get the most casualties to this unfortunate person. You do wonder if they should have put stronger safeguards in place, and if they're not going to have stronger safeguards, whether we should really be allowing young people especially to access such tools.
1: Lifeline's number is 13 11 14. And Harrison Ford is reportedly the top candidate to get an honorary Oscar this year. Variety says the 83-year-old has huge support to get a governor's gong. Ford was nominated for the 1985 Peter Weir film Witness, but has never actually won an Oscar. Finance and the Aussie dollar is buying 71.3 US cents. The Dow Jones is down 432 points and the Nasdaq's down 194.
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1: The last men's quarterfinal has just got going at the French Open. Craig Gabriel is at Roland Garros.
4: The French Open is guaranteed of an Italian man in the final. Flavio Cobolli has come from a set down to beat fourth seed Felix Auger-Aliassime 4-6, 6-4, 6-4, 6-4. By reaching the semis, Cobolli has created that assurance because he'll play the winner of the remaining quarterfinal, which is an all-Italian match between the two Matteos, Berrettini and Analdi. Whoever makes it to the final will be the fourth Italian to do so, after Nicky Pierangeli, Adriano Panatta and Yannick Sinner. Craig Gabriel, Paris.
1: Women's world number one, Aryna Sabalenka, is out, losing to Russian Diana Schneider 3-6, 7-5, 6-love. Poland's Maja Szalińska has become the first qualifier since 2020 to make it to the semis after beating Ella Kalinskaya 7-6, 6-3. And that's the latest in news and in sport.
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8: Good morning. Sun on the rise at around 12 to 7 this morning. Partly cloudy again today. We are expecting the chance of showers. They should start to roll in late morning, early afternoon. Going to get windy again. In fact, very windy. A gale warning today for Hunter coastal waters. Slight chance of a shower tomorrow. We are expecting some rain, possibly back for Saturday. 19 degrees atop today. Newcastle, the Lake and Bay, 18s and 19s for the Valley. Currently 14 degrees at Nobby's, 14 at Maitland, and a Thursday breakfast on 2NURFM 103.7.

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That's why the smart blokes head to Muswellbrook Steel. 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
1: Good morning, I'm Josh Bryant. Medicinal cannabis users would be allowed to get behind the wheel of a car with a small amount of THC in their system under proposed changes to the road laws by the state government. The proposal would set a threshold for how much THC is considered safe. Those with a prescription who test positive to the drug would be banned from driving for 24 hours while samples are analysed. A man who drove his ute into a country New South Wales police station has now died in jail. Jamel Wells reports.
2: Donnie Hobbs was refused bail after the incident in Mudgee on Friday. Police say his utility narrowly missed several officers and a civilian. He was charged with offences including dangerous driving and damaging property. The 67-year-old has died in Bathurst Jail. Police and corrective services are investigating his death. Jamel Wells reporting.
1: A man is in a serious but stable condition after being stabbed in Sydney southwest. Police were called to Bankstown, where they found a 68-year-old man with multiple stab wounds to his chest. He remains in hospital for treatment and investigations are underway. Tensions have flared in the Middle East, with the United States saying that Iranian missile attacks on Bahrain and Kuwait have been unsuccessful or thwarted. Iranian state media claims the U.S. 5th Fleet headquarters in Bahrain was attacked, but U.S. Central Command says all of the attacks failed. As talks to more permanently end the fighting stall, U.S. Secretary of State Marco Rubio has been questioned about claims the war has been won.
3: We defined victory as destroying their defense industrial base, significantly reducing the number of missile launchers that they possess, significantly reducing their stockpile of drones. And we achieved all of those, in addition to destroying what they had left of an Air Force and wiping out their entire conventional Navy. Those are all gone.
1: Researchers have confirmed craving salty processed foods while drinking alcohol is a biological response. A University of Sydney team found alcohol consumption increases levels of a hormone which drives the body's desire for protein. Dr. Amanda Gresh recommends seeking out lean whole foods so that desires aren't hijacked by reaching for processed snacks.
4: Lean chicken or fish or some chickpeas is going to be a much better source of protein to help you regulate your body weight in the long term than grabbing a bag of chips or salami pizza.
1: And the ACTU argues AI could lead to a three-day working week if companies share the productivity benefits of the technology. In finance, the Dow Jones down 447 points, the Nasdaq down 207, one Aussie dollar buying 71.3 US cents.
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5: Good morning. South Sydney coach Wayne Bennett has issued Kieran Foran a warning ahead of the Rabbitohs clash with the Sea Eagles tonight. Bennett says tougher times will come for Foran, who's just been rewarded with a three-year contract after a dream start to his coaching career on the Northern Beaches. An incredible run of upsets continues at the French Open. Women's world number one Aryna Sabalenka has been knocked out in the quarterfinals by 25th seed Diana Schneider. Men's fourth seed Felix Auger-Aliassime has been beaten by Flavio Cavalli in four sets, while qualifier Marja Falinka has upset Anna Kalinskaya in two sets to also advance to the women's semis. The NBA finals begin this morning. San Antonio Spurs will host the New York Knicks in game one of the best of seven series. And Sydney FC's bid farewell to Joel King and Patrick Wood at the expiration of their contracts. That's sport.

0: I'm Mike Pearsall. That's the latest news and sport.
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7: Good morning. Sun on the rise at around 12 to 7 this morning. Partly cloudy again today. We are expecting the chance of showers. They should start to roll in late morning, early afternoon. Going to get windy again. In fact, very windy. A gale warning today for Hunter coastal waters. Slight chance of a shower tomorrow. We are expecting some rain, possibly back for Saturday. 19 degrees atop today, Newcastle, the Lake and Bay, 18s and 19s for the Valley. Currently 14 degrees at Nobby's, 14 at Maitland, and a Thursday breakfast on 2NURFM 103.7.

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1: It's 6 o'clock. Good morning. I'm Josh Bryant. Medicinal cannabis users in New South Wales could soon be able to drive with trace amounts of the drug in their system. Chris McCarthy explains.
2: The new scheme would mean the state's estimated 300,000 medicinal cannabis users would avoid an immediate licence suspension if they fail a roadside drug test. Instead, they'll be banned for 24 hours while a lab test determines their level of impairment. To be eligible, drivers will need to register with Transport New South Wales with evidence of their prescription and complete an online safety course. Roads Minister Jenny Aitchison says it'll prevent many drivers from needlessly going to court.
3: When it is just being detected as use, not impairing their performance on the road.
2: The program will be reviewed after 12 months. Chris McCarthy, Sydney.
1: A man who drove his ute into a police station in the state's central west has now died in jail. Donnie Hobbs was refused bail after the incident at Mudgee on Friday. The 67-year-old was found dead in Bathurst Jail. Police and Corrective Services now launching an investigation. Family members of three people shot dead at Lake Cogelago in the Central West have held a vigil outside federal parliament. The gunman shot his pregnant former partner, her friend and her aunt. He was on bail for domestic violence offences. Sophie's mother, Kathy, telling Nine, tougher bail laws are needed.
4: They need to change the law. They need to stop putting domestic violence on, like letting them get bail. They need to stop it. They need to lock them up before another family has to go through what we had to.
1: Key crossbenchers, including the Greens, are believed to be demanding changes to the Treasurer's ministerial powers in the government's new tax laws. Greens Treasury spokesman Nick McKim's told The Australian the inclusion of the ministerial discretions could determine whether the minor party backs the bill. Jim Chalmers says the power he has is not unusual and that the decisions can be overturned by the parliament. Kuwait says an Iranian attack at its international airport has killed at least one person and injured dozens more. The Gulf nation's been targeted despite the United States and Tehran claiming their ceasefire remains intact. A learning tool's been developed to teach school children about severe allergies. Data shows 1 in 20 school-aged children have a food allergy. The National Allergy Council's Maria Sade says a new game will help Year 7 students better identify allergens.
5: Such as peanut, egg and milk. It also has strategies to help people identify what an allergic reaction might look like.
1: In finance, the Dow Jones trading down 528 points, the Nasdaq down 226, one Australian dollar buying 71.3 US cents.
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6: The Giants continue to fall at the French Open with a massive upset in the quarterfinals. Craig Gabriel reports.
7: At this French Open, you don't want to be considered a favourite. It's been absolutely crazy, and now the world number one has been sent packing. Arina Sabalenka has been left stunned. She's absolutely crumbled. Sabalenka served for the match at 6-4, 5-4, but from 5-3, 22-year-old Russian Diana Schneider reeled off 11 games in a row to claim the biggest win of her career, 3-6, 7-5, 6-love. It was a first-time meeting, and the left-hander is into the semi for the first time at a major. Craig Gabriel, Paris.
6: Reece Walsh has opened up on his disappointment at being snubbed from Queensland's squad for Origin 1, but concedes his form at club level hasn't been good enough. And in Formula 1, Charles Leclerc has signed a new multi-year deal with Ferrari. That's sport. I'm Mike Pearsall.
1: 4 past 6.

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4: It is another magic start to the day. Good morning. Plenty of cloud lingering off the coast. We are expecting showers later this morning into early afternoon, possibly lingering around. There is going to be a beautiful sunrise on the way. Not a lot of wave action at the moment. If you're hoping to catch one of those this morning, no. But if you feel like a swim, well, the ocean baths, they can take care of that. Water temp about 18 degrees. Going to get windier today. Certainly got windy overnight, but a gale warning today for Hunter coastal waters. Looking ahead, partly cloudy, slight chance of a shower. The weekend weather, the long weekend weather, might not be as bad as we thought it was going to be, fingers crossed. Currently sitting on 13 degrees at Neath, right about 14 degrees at Cahiba. Top temps today, 19, Newcastle, the Lake and Bay, Maitland and Cessnock, Singleton and surrounds a little cooler with 18, so pretty much 18s and 19s today. If you're on the road, just got behind the wheel, things are looking good. All directions, M1 Shuffle, Central Coast, Sydney. Fine, westbound New England Highway. The two big ones this morning, as always. City and suburban roads are looking pretty choice as well. And trains and planes on or close to time. If diesel is what you need this morning, thanks to Fuel Check, Heather Bray, 189.9 a litre. But you can spend, you can pay 197.9 in Heather Bray. So have a bit of a chooky look, because you'll get in. And you go, oh, Todd told me that it's 189.9, and then all of us. So just check the board, all right? Just check the scoreboard. Merriweather and Boolaroo, 203.9. And Toronto, $2.13.9. We'll get some Hunter headlines with Ian Crouch in the next few moments as we rip off the lid of a Thursday breakfast on 2NURFM. It's 7 after 6.

0: It's 9 after 7, 2 in your RFM, nudging closer and closer to the long weekend. It's our hot hits, mega long weekend. And of course, Greg Richard will kick that off a Saturday morning from 6. John Paul Young, what a do it with you. And it wouldn't be an Australian long weekend or a New South Wales long weekend without double demerit points. And of course, Ian Crouch, they come in from midnight tonight.
1: That's right.
0: I always get confused at midnight tonight. They say, oh, midnight Thursday. And you go, well, is that midnight Wednesday? I reckon they should make it 1 minute past.
1: Yeah.
0: It just confuses me. It confuses a lot of people. But anyway, don't be confused because midnight tonight till midnight Monday, double demerits.
1: That's right.
0: There you go. Be careful. Yeah, been warned. Hey, speaking of driving, changes to laws around medicinal cannabis use.
1: That's right. And former Knights great Andrew Johns has thrown his support behind state government efforts to allow medicinal cannabis users to drive with a small amount of THC in their system. Apparently, Joey's been using the drug for seizures and inflammation and sleep for about 6 years now, and he says he wakes up every morning clear-headed and can get behind the wheel and is fine to go. But it'll be interesting. So these changes are going before Parliament today. It's just to allow people with a prescription to continue to get behind the wheel, but they will be banned from driving for 24 hours if they have some THC in their system.
0: And so, what I heard in the news, the proposal, am I right, if you don't basically sign up for it and you get caught, the normal old rules will apply.
1: Absolutely.
0: So you've got to say, hey, look, and ding. So if you get there and you go, oh, by the way, I forgot to sign up.
1: Sorry, chum.
0: Yeah.
1: Nah.
0: Ding. All right.
1: Yep. So it'll be interesting today to see how that goes. Also, the Wind Network has responded to concerns over planned changes to NBN News broadcasts. And Hunter Police hope Rugby League can be a vehicle to tackle domestic violence in the region. Details coming up soon at 6:30.
0: Thank you, Ian. Plenty making news this morning. Use the word that I haven't heard for a while, chum. And we're going to be talking words again this morning. I know it's been a while. Don't go away. We all use them.

0: can you believe we are into the 4th of June already? It doesn't seem like a month since we were boring people to death with May the 4th be with you too on URFM 103.7. It is true, not fake news. The 4th of June today. Leo Sayer, once in a while, if you or someone you know is blowing out the candles today, I want to know about it. 49216 2161. We've got about 10 birthdays at the moment, so still plenty of room on the shout-out list this morning. Are you okay? I hope you're doing all right. Adjusting to being in the middle of 2026, that is just mind-boggling to say the very, very least. But anyway, hope you're okay today. I was just thinking, you know, when Ian said, chum, he used the word chum in reference to someone, police saying to someone in the car, sorry, chum, you're busted. Am I the only one that thought of this?
1: Ach, chum is so chumpy. You get carving.
0: Maybe I am, maybe I am. But every other time I hear chum, I think the little Scott dog with his bowl of chum and his mate, the wolfhound, came in. And anyway, small things amuse small minds. Brekkies, good morning again. Lots to talk about. You know, we have a housing issue, and one, they're very, very expensive. But if you believe a lot of what's been circulating in the media... oh, what a silly line to say. But if you believe a lot of what you've seen... we are in for the biggest house price correction in 30, maybe 40 years in Australia, with house prices coming down. Whether that happens, yes or no, I still think with the government's policies on how many people we've got in the country at the moment, our housing is still going to be in short supply. So I'm going to ask you the question this morning. Would you like to live on a floating city? Now, I'm not talking about a cruise ship. There's a couple of those that are noodling around at the moment. Even cruise ships that aren't designed to be live aboard forever, people have decided, you know what, I'm just going to keep renewing my ticket as I go around. But I'm talking about a full-scale floating city with all the amenities, et cetera, et cetera. We're going to look at that this morning. Remember last week we were talking about the new Ferrari, the electric Ferrari that came out. And it was, look, give or take $900,000. Well, there's been a little bit of a backlash from people saying it's ugly, it's horrible. It, you know, Enzo Ferrari would be turning in his grave. And another supercar manufacturer has come out and gone, gee, I think we've made the right decision, not going all electric. And how do you feel about having an AI, a robot made? And luckily, some people in America are going to get the chance to get their house done for free with the opportunity of that. We'll give you details of that. And I mentioned before, we're talking about words this morning, and a new analysis of Google search data has revealed some of the most commonly misspelt words, with B-O-U-G-I-E topping the list. And researchers at unscrambler.com examine US searches for phrases like how do I spell between January the 1st and May 18, and other frequently searched words including favorite, through, business, definitely, beautiful, and niece. Now, the study also broke down the most misspelt words by state and found that spaghetti is a tough one for those living in North Carolina and Virginia. Why would that be? That is an interesting thing to find out. Why would that be? And for some reason, a lot of Minnesotans have the need to know how to spell ukulele. Oh, don't we all? Let's face it. You know, I need to know how to spell. And I've got to tell you, I didn't know how to spell it either properly. And this is interesting as well. Children learn on average 10 new words a day between the ages of 2 and 5. And I've got to say, a word that I have trouble spelling, and still to this very, very day, and I don't know why, it is believe. I know, and then you've got the old I before E, except after C, but we know that that gets struck down on many, many occasions. So I'm going to ask you the question this morning, and here's the deal. What's a word you can't spell, and you don't have to get it right to jump onto our Facebook page this morning? So if there is a word that you don't know how to spell, just put it in as you've got it, and we're going to find out some of the hard ones this morning. So swing by our Facebook page or use the 2NURFM feedback line, 4055 1037.
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It's Peter Gabriel and Sledgehammer. 2 in your RFM, 103.7. Todd Sargent, Brekkie Show, that's me. Well, and it's me, I'm not AI just yet. But one day you may just never, ever know. 25 after 6, Ian Crouch at a 6:30 100 Years update in the next couple of minutes. I've got to say, we are all in this together, Brekkie. He's talking about words that you just can't spell. Deborah, I love this, she said, and I'm like, obviously, occasion, double C, double S, both or not. Deb, I totally agree with you on that one. And I'm sure there's going to be plenty of us this morning to have a look and go, yep. G'day, Ingrid. Anaphylaxis. Yeah, absolutely. And g'day, Marg. Always great to hear from you. And this is one that I had to spell check. Well, you don't actually spell check anymore because if you're writing it along, you rely on that little, you know, the little red dots, the little red underline. And I think most of us, I don't know, maybe let me know this morning on the Facebook page. We just throw in whatever we think it is, and we're sitting. We don't even try. If there's a word that and as I said, believe for me is hard. Where does the I and the ego in that situation? But I just chuck it in, and then when the red line comes up, oh dear, getting very lazy. Maintenance gets me at times. Marg, I totally understand that as well. What about you? Let us know this morning. We're heading towards round 14 of NRL, the Knights taking on the Storm, and I've got to tell you, this has probably been my hardest weekend of tipping. I think it's either going to be great for me or horrendous for me, and either or, I possibly could drop out of the top 1,000 by the time next week rolls around. And of course, we're going to talk tech this morning. Speaking of AI, Kmart has added AI to its online shopping experience. So we'll have a look at that this morning. I'd just like them to move the registers to the front again. Like, I mean, right to the front, the very front, virtually outside. I want them outside under the awning. Is it too much to ask? It's 27 after 6. Good morning.

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1: Good morning, Ian Crouch with your 6:30 Hunter News update. Former Knights great Andrew Johns has thrown his support behind state government efforts to allow medicinal cannabis users to drive with a small amount of THC in their system. The Minns government will today announce it's introducing legislation to change how the law treats medicinal cannabis patients who drive. The proposal will set a threshold for how much THC is considered safe. Those with a prescription who test positive to the drug would be banned from driving for 24 hours while samples are sent for analysis. Andrew Johns has told the Herald he's been using medicinal cannabis for about 6 years for seizures, inflammation and sleep, and says it's been a game changer for him and he wakes clear-headed after a night's sleep. He says responsible use of the drug should not prevent people from being able to drive. It's believed a missing Central Coast teenager could be in the Hunter. 14-year-old Madeline Harrison was last seen on Jetty Avenue at Charm Haven around 7:45 a.m. yesterday. She's described as being of Caucasian appearance, about 175 centimetres tall with a thin build and shoulder-length black hair. Madeline was last seen wearing navy track pants, red and blue school shirt with a long-sleeved white shirt underneath, and carrying a black backpack with pink flowers on it. She's known to frequent the Wyong, Taralba and Chitaway Bay areas. Late Macquarie Council has revealed their $54 million funding wish list for the upcoming state budget. An $8 million repair to Swansea Seawall and another $8 million to replace the athletics track at Hunter Sports Centre are among the most expensive projects. Others include requesting $1 million to improve local homelessness services. Mayor Adam Schultz says the list is comprehensive.
2: Covers everything from, foreshore upgrades, our swimming and aquatic facilities, advocating for a health precinct in Morisset, as well as, Hunter Sports Centre track replacement and Swansea Seawall repairs and maintenance.
1: The Wind Network has responded to concerns over planned changes to NBN News broadcasts. Under the new ownership model, NBN's hour-long nightly news will be cut to 30 minutes on weeknights from 5:30 p.m, while weekend bulletins will no longer be produced locally from June 27. In a statement, Wind says the 30-minute bulletin will focus entirely on local news and contain more than the previous hour-long broadcasts. The network also confirmed construction of a new state-of-the-art control room will begin shortly at the NBN studios in Newcastle, meaning the local news will be produced locally and not from a control room in Brisbane. A University of Newcastle-led research trial has proven the effectiveness of recent urinary tract infection reforms. The statewide trials provided evidence on the benefits of pharmacist-led management of complicated UTIs. They showed the model delivered accessible UTI care to more than 17,000 women over the span of 10 months. Chief Investigator Dr. Sarah Deneen Griffin says increasing accessibility proved to be effective.
3: In the urinary tract infection trial, we found that 79.4% of women reported complete symptom resolution within 7 days of seeking care. And we also found around 7% of those were actually referred to their GP or emergency department.
1: Hunter Police hope Rugby League can be a vehicle to tackle domestic violence in the region. They'll use the expansion of a popular league gala day to stage the Domestic Violence Awareness Cup. It's hoped the competition will engage students and the wider community in conversations about domestic and family violence. Northern Region Commander David Waddell will join Superintendent Wayne Humphrey, Drinkwise CEO Simon Strawn and the Knights Yasmin Meeks and Andrew Ryan for the launch of the initiative at Lakeside Sports Complex in Raymond Terrace this morning.
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1: Knights forward Jermaine McEwen is set to front court next month after being charged with alleged low-range drink driving. It's reported the 21-year-old is listed to attend Newcastle local court on June 25, charged with a drink driving offence and driving with a suspended licence. The Knights say McEwen reported the incident to them when it occurred and the matter has been reported to the NRL Integrity Unit. McEwen has been named to play in tomorrow night's clash with the Storm. The Western Bears NPL club face a more than 1,300-kilometre bus round trip tomorrow as they prepare to take on Pottsville Beach in northern New South Wales on Saturday.

in the Australia Cup. The Panthers sit top of the table after winning 8 straight games to start the season. The Bears are second on the NPL ladder after coming off a 1-0 loss to Maitland. And the Newcastle North Stars are expecting capacity crowds at Hunter Ice Skating Stadium when they take on the Sydney Bears on Saturday and the Melbourne Ice on Sunday. And now you're up to date with the latest 2NURFM Hunter News. So

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4: It is a lovely start to your Thursday, but a gale warning today for Hunter Coastal Waters. Let's have an icon check over the next couple of days. Of course, the long weekend getting closer and closer. Rain around today, chance of a little bit more rain around tomorrow. At this stage, Saturday, sunshine, blue sky. The valley going to be sunny as well. Sunny in the valley on Sunday. Along the coast, we are expecting some more rain and rain lingering around for Monday, Tuesday, Wednesday and Thursday. That's the picture at this stage. Might not float your boat. We'll get a closer look at that tomorrow morning, 8:45 with Gavin Morris. Partly cloudy today. Medium chance of showers, most likely later this morning and into the afternoon. Having a look at the long weekend, most of the East Coast, New South Wales, into South-East Queensland, expecting some rain on the way as well. On the water today, west-nor'westers getting up to 30 knots, bumping up to 35 knots this evening, and seas getting up there as well, 2 to 3 metres on a southerly swell below 1 metre. At this stage, looking along the coast, pretty much flat as a tack as we cruise towards a high tide around 11 o'clock this morning. 1.4 metres, 19s and 20s, not a whole lot in it as far as tops today, sitting on 14 degrees at Tea Gardens. It's 12 degrees at Maitland. Keeping an eye on the roads this morning. Hey, what about this? You're never going to get away with this. A speeding motorist in Colorado has tried to put his dog in the driver's seat. Springfield Police Department reported that when they stopped an unidentified male driving out in the measurements of the USA, 52 miles an hour in a 30-mile-an-hour zone, the man attempted to switch places with his dog. It was in the passenger seat. As an officer approached the vehicle, the man exited the vehicle on the driver's side and tried to run away. Obviously, he was apprehended and it didn't end well. But think about poor old dogs. You know how I feel about dogs. I love it. It's bad enough that we blame our farts on our dogs. Now you got these people blaming your rubbish driving on them as well. But what's worse than that, you really think the police is going to go, oh dear, Rover, you're in trouble now. No accidents or breakdowns. No trouble on the road at this stage. Having a quick look at Waze up-to-the-minute traffic. Yeah, that's looking good. If you have any problems where you are, let me know. Trains, planes, hassle-free. And if you need E10 this morning, Heather Bray, 157.9. Newcastle West, 167.5. And Tea Gardens, a little more expensive at 173.5. And if you're driving and you do the wrong thing, don't swap seats with the dog. Especially if it's a chihuahua. The police aren't going to believe that for a minute. It's 22 to 7, 2 and URFM.

just seems like yesterday. Well and truly, Nick Kershaw. Wouldn't it be good on air, online, mobile with the 2NU RFM app? If you are one of my Brekkie nomads, let me know where you're tuning in from this morning. And of course, if you're heading away for the long weekend, take us with you. Download the app. It's no load to carry. And of course, it's 2NU RFM's Hot Hits Mega Long Weekend. The music is going to be fantastic and I'm putting the final touches to it tomorrow. I don't like to move ahead too much. I want to make sure that we get it just, hopefully, just right. It's 17 to 7. We'll get some Hutter headlines with Ian Crouchy in the next couple of minutes. You know, have you ever been in that situation where you've cracked a joke in a room or someone's cracked a joke and you're the only person that's got it? And you go, like, surely other people must find this funny. Or you talk about something and people go, no. Had the most bizarre thing. I'd love you to let me know tomorrow in the Friday free-for-all. I came across something that really was a blast from the past with me online. And it was Red Baron sauce, as in tomato sauce. And it was made by Latona in the late 70s into the early 80s. And what was really cool about it was it came in the shape of a rocket ship. It had a little yellow top that you'd unscrew. That was the cap. And it was always, you know, we always wanted it. Every time we'd go to Shoey's. There you go. Or anywhere else. I'd say to Mum, can we have Red Baron sauce? No, we're a fountain family, Todd. Oh, okay. So it's just, I put it up on my Facebook page, and I'm pretty much the only one that ever remembers Red Baron sauce. So there you go. It's just the only guy in the room to get it. From sauce to cheese, it's Cheese Day today, celebrating the anniversary of the creation by Roquefort cheese, made with ewe's milk, ripened in a cave near Roquefort in France in the year 1070. I still find it bamboozling that they've managed to nail it down to June the 4th, 1070. But anyway, I'm sure they kept good records in those days. And it's also shopping cart day today. The shopping trolley, as we like to call it in Australia, unveiled on this date, 1937, by Sylvian Goldman. And I've probably wondered the same thing you've wondered. Did the first one pull to the right? Was it, you know, and immediately after he unveiled it, did someone go and throw it in a stormwater drain? These are things that just, bounce around in the bonds. Having a birthday today? Let me know. We'll do the shout out 7:20, 16 to 7, 2NU RFM.

0: A 70s super memory. Chris Norman and Smokey, it's your life. It's 13 to 7. Good morning. Tops today, 19s and 18s. And think about some of the amazing lies we've been told in our lives when we were children, Brekkies. So, you know, Santa Claus is always watching, you know, that one sitting too close to the telly, you know, will make you go blind. And one of the crackers that I'd never gotten told, but a couple of years ago, someone told me the ice cream truck only plays music when it runs out of treats. And I've got to say, we've had an ice cream truck come up and down our streets over the weekends for the last few months or so. And I've got to say, I love it. It's something really nice seeing the kids waiting and the excitement. And they're, you know, dad's there and the kids are there and then they're waiting. And then all of a sudden they think the ice cream truck's coming to them and it stops at another house. And there's the pain of having to wait for that. But anyway, one of the other great lies we were told, of course, it was around spelling. I before E. Except after C. And Margaret, good morning. She said, for me, English is fine. Other languages are tricky. Take a number, wait in line. English is my first language and I struggle with that. But she said, I don't know if you remember the old rule, Todd, I before E, except after C. And there's the problem, Margaret, that then you think about feisty, foreign, leisurely, counterfeit, beige, weirdly, atheist. It was just another lie, an absolute lie that has been told to us over the years. And I want to say g'day to Adele. She sends me through a whole lot of words. And we're asking the question on our Facebook page this morning. If you've just woken up, what's a word you can't spell? And what I want you to do is don't go and look for the proper spelling. Type it in the way you think it should be. Don't autocorrect. And I'm wondering whether we're going to get some words this morning we just can't manage to sort out. What about this for a word? Have you got a workmate? Maybe a family member, a friend in your group that you just want to slap them with a fish. Well, what about this? Cornobble. If you've ever had the desire to slap someone, it doesn't have to be a wet fish, still be cold, or a hot fish, it doesn't really matter. But these are stupidly specific English words, and obviously we don't use them. And maybe some of these we should in general day-to-day wordage. Cornobble, to slap or beat another person with a fish. Anyone spring to mind?
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0: good times and great music. 2NURFM, 81 Hit Wonders, Johnny H. Jazz, Shattered Dreams, Ian Crouch, Hunter Newsroom. Good morning.
1: Morning.
0: I got a concern. All this talk about the medicinal cannabis. Mm. Now, I use a hemp moisturising lotion on my hands because I'm a sensitive metrosexual
2: and do you
0: new
2: feel
0: age
2: happier
0: guy.
2: Afterwards?
0: I beam.
2: You beam.
0: Yeah, because I just, you
2: glow.
0: Yeah, I do.
1: Yeah.
0: And and I'm just wondering whether, you know, because it's hemp. Could I, you know, am I likely if I get pulled over, then all of a sudden, ding, ding, ding, ding, ding, go away in handcuffs?
2: Yeah, you'll be in the system.
0: Really?
2: Yeah.
0: Well, you know what?
1: No, hang on a minute. Whoa. Yeah, if it's got THC in it, yes.
0: Well, I don't know if it does. How do I know?
1: Oh, it'll say on the packaging.
0: Mind you, I got to say, every dark cloud has a silver lining. I will have the softest hands in jail.
1: Yes.
0: I don't know if that's a good thing.
1: No. I don't think I want to think about that, really.
0: News, please.
1: Yes, certainly. Speaking of that subject, Hunter motorists could soon join others across New South Wales in being allowed to drive after using medicinal cannabis. Also today, a number of Hunter industrial sites could become home to major data centres, but locally community advocates are saying they're a bit worried about environmental impacts. And the restoration of Newcastle's historic Christchurch Cathedral has taken an important step forward. We'll have the details for you at 7:30.
0: Tell you what, Crouchy, they are very smooth. You really should. You should touch my... This stuff is great.
1: Yeah.
0: Gets rid of all the calluses. It's fabulous.
1: Yeah. And gives you hallucinations at the same time.
0: That's my life. 24/7. I don't know if it's the hemp ointments. Anyway, thank you.

0: 2NURFM News.
1: It's 7 o'clock. Good morning. I'm Josh Bryant. A couple is fighting for life and a man has been shot during a suspected home invasion in the state's north. Dusty Fitzpatrick explains.
2: Emergency services were called to a rural property at Torrington, southwest of Tenterfield, just after midnight. Police have been told a man and woman in their 70s were stabbed by a 34-year-old man who wasn't known to them. Officers say the older man managed to call for help before shooting the younger man when he tried to re-enter the house. The couple was treated by paramedics before being airlifted to hospital in critical conditions. The younger man is in a serious but stable condition at Armidale Hospital. Dusty Fitzpatrick reporting.
1: Proposed state government reforms would allow medicinal cannabis users to get behind the wheel of a car if they have a small amount of the drug in their system. The plan would set a threshold for how much THC is considered safe enough for users to drive. A government minister is defending the powers to be given to the Treasurer under the government's tax changes, despite concerns from the crossbench. The Greens are warning the inclusion of the current ministerial discretions could determine whether they will support the bill in Parliament. Labor's Murray Watt has told Today it's not an unusual approach.
3: For legislation around tax changes to be done exactly this way, introduced in multiple stages, using regulations at a later stage to do definitions and things like that.
1: Analysis of a year's worth of polling shows One Nation has expanded its appeal across all ages, income and education levels. The Resolve Political Monitor data also shows Pauline Hanson's party now has more female supporters than male ones. The US president is describing the leadership in Iran as volatile while stressing that he'd like to end the conflict without having to, quote, wipe everybody out. Kuwait says an Iranian attack at its international airport overnight has killed at least one person and injured dozens more. Experts believe Australia's demand for electric cars will only continue to grow. Data shows nearly 20% of all cars sold last month were powered by batteries, including an EV which topped the charts for the first time. The Electric Vehicle Council's Aman Gore says the recent improvement in petrol prices is unlikely to cool the demand.
4: I think what we've seen over the last couple of years is that EVs have become normalised. So there are now 10 models available under $40,000. Now, people know they can save thousands of dollars just by driving electric. So why would you go back to driving on petrol?
1: Also making news, scientists have used yeast that was growing in the guts of a 5,000-year-old mummy to make sourdough bread. In finance, the Dow Jones down 620 points at the close, the Nasdaq down 239, one Australian dollar buying 71.3 US cents.
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5: Reece Walsh has opened up on his disappointment at being snubbed from Queensland's squad for Origin 1. The Broncos superstar was overlooked by Billy Slater despite being the incumbent Test fullback. Walsh admits his form hasn't been good enough at club level.
6: To not be named and get that call was, disappointed. But, I know the standards it takes to play for Queensland and, I'm a realist and I'm honest in myself and, I probably haven't been living up to those standards that it takes to wear that Queensland jersey.
5: Round 14 of the NRL kicks off tonight with the Sea Eagles hosting the Rabbitohs. World number one, Aryna Sabalenka, has crumbled in the French Open quarterfinals. She was serving for the match in the second set against Diana Schneider before being bageled in the third. And in Formula One, Charles Leclerc has signed a new multi-year deal with Ferrari. That's sport. I'm Mike Pearsall.
1: It's 7:04. That's the latest news and sport.
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10: Well, it's looking lovely along the coastline. Beautiful sunrise through the front door. Phil Unicum Aviation, a Hunter Valley look, northeast, south and west. Looking pretty good. We do have some cloud and a fair chunk of cloud starting to make its way down the valley at the moment, bringing with it medium chance of showers later this morning, lingering through into the afternoon. Generally nor'westerly winds. They are strengthening. Great day for drying. If you're close to the coast, triple peg it. A gale warning today for Hunter coastal waters. 18s and 19s, not too bad. The night's feeling that little bit cooler and sun setting at around 7 to 5 this evening. Broadmeadow currently sitting on 14 degrees, around about 12 degrees at Clarencetown. It's going to feel cooler with the wind chill. I know, we give you the ambient temperatures, but if you're down at Nobby's at the moment, 14 degrees, but it feels about 7. So you're not imagining things. Keeping an eye on the roads this morning. Be one of my brekkie traffic watchers if there are any problems legally and safely. Of course, let me know. 49216216, because I'm happy to say live traffic is saying nada, nix, nothing. Everything is looking good, just normal morning traffic. Hunter Central Coast Line for the trains on or close to time. And flights in, had a little bit of a bumpy ride in and out with the Nor'westers out of Williamtown today, but all flights on or close to time. And if E10 is what you need, thanks to Fuel Check this morning, Heather Bray, 157.9 a litre. Newcastle West, 167.5, and Tea Gardens, 173.5. We'll catch up with Stephen Reid, 8:15 this morning, round 14 of NRL. The Knights taking on the Storm this weekend.

What a cracker. Lou Graham, it's Midnight Blue, 2NURFM, right on 10 past 7. We'll catch up with Stephen Fenwick this morning at 7:45, talking tech. And Kmart have decided that they want to take on some of the bigger manufacturers, not necessarily the IKEAs when it comes to everything they're doing, but more and more online shopping. And apparently, according to a chief customer officer for the Kmart Group, customers aren't just searching anymore, they're engaging conversationally and looking for ideas and guidance. Yeah, of course you got to look for ideas and guidance from a department store. They're going to want to sell. We're going to find out a little bit more about that. I know that there's a lot of businesses have been doing it for a long period of time where you can use artificial intelligence and that kind of thing to work out whether that piece of clothing would look good on you or not. And they're going more down that lane. So we'll get that sorted out this morning. When we talk tech at 7:45 this morning, throwing over to you some of the words that you find very, very hard to spell. And I didn't realize that we are all kind of in this boat together. Jonesy said unnecessary. That is that's a terrible word. And also we're looking at some of the stupidly specific English words, and we had cornobble. And maybe you'd like to cornobble one of your workmates, one of your family members, one of your friends, to slap or beat another person with a fish. I think the English language having a word that actually means that is very, very bizarre. I think German, I've got a couple of German friends and we've had discussions and they've said German has a word for every possible thing under the sun. What about this one? Lingable. Okay, so if maybe you're out on Friday or Saturday night, guys, and someone walks up to you and goes, you're lingable, don't get upset. It means meant to be licked. Unless it's from... Anyway, I'm sure you're all lingable this morning. 7:13, 2NURFM.

0: It's the best way to kickstart your Thursday brekkie on 2NURFM. Chris Rea, Let's Dance. If you'd like to add a name to the birthday shout-out, you've got about 45 seconds to do it. 49216216. And you know, they say if you want to look to the future at times, you've often got to look to the past. And when you think about it, the man who worked at Spacely Space Rockets all those years ago, George Jetson and the Jetson family, they kind of had it sorted out. So many things that they had in the 60s, they had, you know, you could call up your doctor, they had Zoom meetings, they had all those kind of things. Of course they had a robot maid. Do you remember the name of their robot maid? Well, it was Rosie the maid. And so many things that the Jetsons predicted well and truly have come basically into our day-to-day life. But how would you like to have your house cleaned for free? Now, I've got to tell you, you might be one of the many people that get someone to come in and clean your house once a fortnight, once a week. Some people get it done weekly. Others just get it done fortnightly or once a month to do the jobs you don't want to do. And I've got to tell you, back in the early 90s, my ex-wife and I had I had a bad experience, an embarrassing more so. The cleaner was great. In fact, the cleaner was too good. cleaning places we didn't want them to clean, and of course it was just I'm not going to tell you what it is because it's way too embarrassing for that, but that was the first and last time I've had a cleaner in my house. But how would you like to have your house cleaned for free? Well, this is an option that's coming to residents in New York City. Imagine, how would you like this? The AI company Shift is offering exactly that to New York residents. Now, having your house cleaned for free, done by professionals, but as with everything in life, brekkies, it comes with a catch. Nothing comes for nothing. Talking about spelling words this morning. Now, the participants must allow the company to record the cleaning process so the footage can help train future AI-powered housekeeping robots, like Rosie from the Jetsons. Now, in fact, the company says the messier the home, the better. And to that I say, hold my beer and come to Wall's End. Shift calls them challenging cleaning environments and says they provide especially valuable training data. They promise to blur sensitive details to protect privacy. Yeah, but if you know, have you ever noticed, you know, when they pixelate things, if you squint, you can see it. So I'm just a public service announcement for you this morning, brekkies. But anyway, the giveaway supports Shift's broader business model, which pays people to wear cameras while performing everyday jobs and cleaning chores around the house. Now, while the AI training firms have traditionally focused on office work, companies like Shift are increasingly connecting data on real-world physical tasks. So Rosie the maid could be closer than we think.
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23 after 7. We're going to take you way back this morning, 8:20, Kev Kellaway. On this day, Mark Rourke popping in, and we'll find out what's happening in the world of finance, crossing the ComSec. At around 8:45, Alison Moyet, Love Resurrection. Let's do the birthdays. Thursday, the 4th of June, celebrating birthdays today. Vicky Killshaw from Rathmines, wishing you a great day. Happy birthday, All My Life from Paul. And happy birthday, Sausage Girl from Bob, Who, and Sausage Boy. Did you get paid to read them, Brekkies? Did you get paid to read them? Tate Mitchell from Kersley, happy 12th birthday to the best grandson. Love from Nanny Bernard and Great Nan. Belinda Slow is celebrating at Edgeworth. Happy birthday. Did love Jordan, Mum, Dad, John and Tash. Have a lovely birthday today. At Spears Point, Mark Potts is celebrating. Happy birthday and retirement. You're now officially old. From Gabby. Have a great day, Mark. Brett Jones from Coal Point. Happy birthday, hubby. 66. Clickety-click. Love from Sonia Lachlan and Isabella. Hudson Patterson is celebrating a Boolaroo to our amazing little man. We wish you a fantastic 7th birthday. Love from all the family. Courtney Sargent Sane from Hamilton. Have a wonderful 30th birthday. Love from Nan Nan and all the family. And Elodie Dag from Brankston. 30 today. Have a very happy birthday. Lots of love from Dad and Em. Hope you have a sensational day today. Someone who is celebrating a birthday, baby John Burgess. Of course, the face of Wheel of Fortune catchphrase, pass the buck. He's 83 today. Michelle Phillips from the Mamas and the Papas, celebrating her 82nd birthday today. Parker Stevenson, US actor, celebrating his 74th birthday. He was in Baywatch, Falcon Crest, Melrose Place. But I got a great memory here back to the 70s, into the 80s. Do you remember the Hardy Boys mysteries? He was one half of the detective duo in that. And the other half, of course, was Sean Cassidy, David Cassidy's brother. And they had one of those cool kind of, you know, vans before the A-Team had it. You know the ones I'm talking about. Mick Doohan celebrating a birthday today, along with Angelina Jolie. She's 51 today. Technically, shopping trolley day today. This day, in 1937, the shopping trolley was introduced at the Humpty Dumpty supermarket chain in America and then thrown into a stormwater drain. Possibly. And it was this day, 1989. Still remember seeing the images. Tanks rolled into Beijing's Tiananmen Square with Chinese soldiers firing on unarmed students and workers. Yeah, it's one of those pictures that will live in my memory forever. And something a little less serious, this day, 2005, 100 hula hoops were twirled simultaneously by an Australian lady. Good on you, Karina Oates. Everyone needs a hobby. That was hers. If you're celebrating your birthday today, have a wonderful day. It's beautiful weather-wise, tops today, 18 and 19. At 27 after 7, Ian Crouch and a 7:30 Hunter News update next.

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1: Daily on local news, containing more local content than the current hour-long bulletins. It says plans are underway to build a state-of-the-art control room at the NBN Newcastle studios, meaning the local bulletins will once again be controlled from here instead of Brisbane. Hunter motorists could soon join others across New South Wales in being allowed to drive after using medicinal cannabis. In an Australian first, the Minns government will today announce changes to the law, which will stipulate how much THC is safe for those who have a prescription for the drug. There will also be a three-strike approach, with motorists who test positive given warning letters instead of immediate fines. Plans to make Lake Macquarie sporting facilities fit for Olympians are among Council's state budget wish list. Council's requesting $8 million to replace the athletics track at the Hunter Sports Centre with a new synthetic surface. Mayor Adam Schultz says it means the centre could be used by athletes ahead of the 2032 Brisbane Games.
2: The running track is coming to the end of its useful life, and obviously we've got the Brisbane Olympics in 2032, and there could be opportunities for the athletics facilities there to be used as a training facility.
1: A number of Hunter industrial sites could become home to major data centres, but local community advocates are worried about environmental impacts. Sites including the former Liddell Power Station are being investigated as potential data centre hosts. A new Climate Council report is predicting a surge in energy and water demand from data centres, with the total maximum demand for all proposals across Australia to be more than seven times the capacity of the Eraring Power Station, the nation's largest power generator. Local environment group Hunter Renewal says the data centres use large amounts of water for cooling, impacting other water users and the river system itself, which they say is already overstretched and over-allocated from the mining industry. The benefits of pharmacist-led urinary tract infection and contraception prescriptions have been revealed in two local studies. Both trials involved more than 1,000 pharmacists from New South Wales and the ACT, who delivered a combined 1,900 consultations. Chief Investigator Dr. Sarah Deneen Griffin says women responded well to the trials.
3: Women aged 18 to 25 represented the most common group that actually sought care through pharmacies. And we saw around 9 out of 10 women actually reporting a high to very high positive experience with receiving the pharmacy service.
1: The restoration of Newcastle's historic Christchurch Cathedral has taken an important step forward. The first of three sections of external roof works has been completed. It's expected the work to replace the copper roofs and drainage system on the 175-year-old building will take about 18 months to complete.
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1: The Knights will be hoping to reverse the fortunes of history when they travel to Amy Park tomorrow to take on the Storm. Newcastle hasn't notched up a win at the venue in more than a decade. Their last victory there was a 20-6 win back in round 24 of the 2015 season. Dane Gagai is the only player who remains at the club from that side. Meanwhile, forward Jermaine McEwen has been named to play after revealing to club officials he's been charged with alleged low-range drink driving and driving with a suspended licence. He's due to face Newcastle local court on June 25. The Western Bears are hoping for an upset when they take on the Pottsville Beach Panthers on the far north coast on Saturday. The coastal club sits top of the Australia Cup ladder after 8 wins on the trot to start their season. A win against Pottsville will secure a clash with either Edgeworth or Charlestown next Wednesday, with the winner going on to the round of 32. And the winning numbers in Wednesday Lotto are 11, 19, 29, 32, 42 and 45, and the supplementaries are 13 and 44. And now you're up to date with the latest 2NURFM Hunter News.
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1: Well, the nor'westers certainly have been pumping through over the last couple of days or so, gusting up to around 43 k's an hour. We are expecting that to increase, especially along the coast today. Having a look, swell increasing during the day as well. Flatter's attack, absolutely lovely. Got to tell you, some cloud off the coast, but it looks more like a summer's day than a winter's day at this stage. I will say, though, not a whole lot of people indulging in a early Thursday morning dip along the coast. Baths are probably a little bit different. Yeah, gale warning for Hutter coastal waters today. Medium chance of showers. Any rain we do get later this morning, lingering into the afternoon, into the evening. Slight chance of a shower tomorrow. 18s or 19s for the coast and valley. Wind chill pretty big at the moment. Look, it's 13 degrees ambient at Karua. The same for Broke, but right now we've got 14 degrees at Nobby's. Feels like 5, and Maitland's a little bit better, 13 and feeling like 8. So if you're going on your morning walk, maybe a beanie, maybe a scarf's going to make it feel that little bit better. Keeping an eye on the roads this morning, it's been a good start to the day, and according to live traffic, and why would they tell us lies? Of course they wouldn't. No incidents. That's good news. If it's different, let me know. And up-to-the-minute traffic with Waze, if you're southbound on the M1, that's pretty good this morning. Pacific Highway, maybe you're heading in through Swansea, Pelican and the run to Charlestown. That's good. Getting a little busier through Wall's End, you know the deal there, but not too bad. And Taro Railway overpass down to Hexham, that's pretty good. Trains and planes, no problems. If you need 98 this morning, Mayfield, the best price in the region, 183.5. Hamilton South and Windale, 189.5. And Rutherford, $2.9, so 201 rounding it out this morning. Throwing the question over to you on our Facebook page this morning, what's one word that you have trouble spelling? And I want you to just type it in how you feel this morning and let me know. It's 23 to 8, 2 on your RFM. Good morning.

Hey, Brekkies, you know when you feel really silly? Because you think, I'm the only person that has this issue, and I'm alone in this big, white, cold world, and then you realise I'm not the only nong when it comes to some things. I'm feeling kind of good about myself this morning. We're talking about those words that you have trouble spelling, and a lot of them are coming well and truly into my lexicon. G'day, Sue. She said acquiescence, and I love the word acquiesce. I like to throw that in every now and then because not a lot of people know what it is. You know, there's a few people who don't. You know, I will acquiesce to that, and people go, ooh, he must be smart. No, not at all. G'day, Paul. Vinyl. I know. Where does the Y go and where does the I go? And it's one of those things as well. And Janet said, I was the go-to person to check everyone's spelling in our home. However, my issue is there and there, and then there is another there in there. Hey? Hey? Anyway, diarrhea. I don't care how you spell it. I just don't want to get it. 18 to 8, good morning.

0: It's the Doobies on 2NURFM. Take me in your arms. As we head this morning, normally we chat to this guy. He's on good old Aussie home soil, but he's gone to the land where soap is optional and bad teeth are mandatory. He's in England this morning. He's here, he's there, he's everywhere. Stephen Fenwick from techguide.com.au. Good morning.
1: Good morning from what was sunny London. It was a heat wave last week, yeah. But I think the second I landed, that's when the rain started. And it's been a little bit wet since I've been here the last few days. But, yeah, sun's popped out occasionally. But, yeah, I'm here for an Amazon event that's tomorrow. So you'll read all about their new innovations and robotics and various announcements. So that'll be on the site later in the week.
0: All right, so you brought an English summer back to England because they were panting. They had their little handkerchiefs on their head and they'd rolled their slacks up to their knees and went down to Brighton Beach to get cool.
1: Yeah, remarkable, wasn't it? Yeah,
0: question for you this morning. Everyone's got one now. Brekkies, you may not realise, you just think he's tech guy, but he's a journalist. He started out as a journalist, so he's a man of words. But is there a word that you have, a simple word or that you have trouble spelling that every now and then you've got to go, is that the right way?
1: Yes, definitely. That's the word. Definitely, that I often spell wrong. Same with separate.
0: Oh, yes.
1: Yeah. And other words that are spelt like with an O-R or an E-R as well, like adapter.
0: Yes.
1: In some countries it's spelt adaptor.
0: Yeah.
1: Other countries it's adapter with an E-R. So, you know, and the usual suspects, you know, like I can never write psychologist or psychiatry or rhythm. Yep. Rhythm's another hard word to spell. Yeah, rhythm. R-H, a Y, a T, I think there's a H in there as well.
0: I have trouble with believe. I and that old line of I before E except after C is an absolute lie.
1: Yep.
0: Anyway, all right.
1: Okay. Well, it's usually right.
0: And if not, the little red line goes underneath it, and you right click it, everything's fine. It's the world
1: absolutely.
0: Is
1: absolutely that's our little safety net.
0: And it's sad, isn't it? Hey, this is interesting. I know more and more people are doing online shopping, but Kmart, they're really trying to up their game. And you know, I've seen a couple of stories over the last week where, you know, they kind of sort of want to take on the likes of IKEA. They've got some big plans, but they're adding AI to their online shopping experience.
1: They are, and the AI assistant is named Joy. So Joy can help you find what you're looking for. Online shopping is really handy, but it still lacks some of the things you can do in a physical store, like trying on clothes. With the new AI, with Joy, you can actually upload an image and then see the outfit on you. So if you uploaded a head-to-toe shot of yourself, you could see how an outfit would look on you on the screen. So it would put you on it using AI to put the outfit on you so you can judge for yourself whether it looks any good or not. And that's one of the most often returned items is clothing when you're shopping online. So getting the size right, it can help you get the size right as well.
0: Okay, I've got a couple of issues. I've got a couple of issues with that. So one of the challenges is, especially around suits. So if you go to an upper level, you know, online, you know, suits or I like to call them slacks. I'm still a man of the 70s, and they'll say, okay, well, what's your arm length? You know, because a suit jacket either fits well or it doesn't fit well. But if you're uploading a photo, now my problem is, you don't have to do it in like your undies, do you? Because I'm sitting there thinking, well, how smart is the AI? It's going to take your photo, but you could be like holding your stomach in and stuff like that. And all of a sudden, it's going, you know.
1: Yeah. But however, if you want a proper fit, you've got to be yourself in the photo. Like if you're gonna suck the gut in, then you're going to have to suck the gut in when you're wearing that outfit. So
0: that's what happens.
1: But this is, other things like, and this has been available on other apps and stores, like you can place items as well in your home, like whether it's furniture, a kitchen item, you want to see what the toaster looks like on your kitchen bench. Like my wife would love that feature. She's only, you know, it's got to be this color for the bench. And I'm thinking, right, here's how it would look. And I think it's the whole, but also too, having the AI assistance, having Joy there, you can ask questions and say, look, I'm throwing a party for my 10-year-old son. We're going to have 15 guests. What decorations should I get? What food do I need to buy to keep them all entertained? So it'll then surface all these suggestions. So it's very hard. Like, you know, online, there's no such thing as browsing. You need to know what you're looking for. It's not like a physical store where you can walk around and something catches your eye. Online, that doesn't happen. So you can ask questions like, you know, I want to buy a gift for someone who loves music and they're 40 years old, and what do you suggest? And they're the things that could help here. Also, comparison shopping too. So you're able to ask for things based on size and color and style, and say you're looking for an air fryer. I want this big an air fryer. It's got to be able to do this, this, and this. And it'll go boom and put up all the options for you right there side by side so you can make your decision.
0: Do you think we are handing over, and not choice, but we're just becoming so lazy? Like, you know, my theory is this. If you are given, and Brekkie's, get given scented candles, right, that just says, that's a gift that says, no, I could no not be bothered. Yeah, it's like I don't give a stuff.
1: Maybe, but you know, I look at it the other way. I'm thinking, well, if you're time poor, then you can. This can help out. If you can, if it saves you the time having to go into the physical store, pick it, look for it, pick it out, pay for it, then this is a good thing. I love going shopping. I love going to a shopping centre and walking around and doing stuff like that. But oftentimes, I find myself, I don't have time to do that. If I've been caught out or I'm away, like I am now, if I need to buy a gift for someone, I often get online and it'll be sitting there waiting for me when I get home. So I think, you know, it's not for lazy people. It's for people who maybe don't have that time or want to get that advice too. That's the other thing. They want to hear suggestions, the things they might not have thought of.
0: Yeah, it's true, because you're either a good gift buyer or a rubbish gift buyer.
1: That's it. Well, Joy maybe can come to the rescue. If you're a rubbish gift guy, maybe Joy can save you there.
0: Joy, thank heavens. All right, jump for Joy. All right, mate, have fun in the old Blighty, and we'll have a chat to you next Thursday.
1: Look forward to it. Thanks a lot, Todd.
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0: Good times and great music. Too many RFM. Cher, it's in his Kiss. Ian Crouch in the Hutter newsroom this morning. And I got to tell you, Crouchy, the Western Bears are hoping for an upset when they take on the Pottsville Beach Panthers on Saturday. But I'm worried that the Panthers can be unpredictable.
1: Yeah.
0: And just when you think you got them down, the Pottsville Beach Panthers pop back.
1: They do. They do. And they're doing terribly well at the moment. They've won 8 on the trot. So they've got the form on the board. Yeah. So it's going to be tough. And our boys have got a 1,300-kilometre round trip in the bus.
0: Oh.
1: So, you know, fatigue you.
0: Oh, yeah. That's the, anyway.
1: You know, we'll see how it goes. But
0: Good luck good over luck the Pottsville Beach Panthers.
1: Yeah. Look, you know, there aren't many of them.
0: No, they're not.
1: They're enough to make a difference.
0: That's it. You don't need a lot. You don't need a lot of Panthers to cause a problem. What else is making news this morning?
1: Look, we're just getting word of a serious accident up at Colburn there. We'll have some details soon. Just waiting for some more details to come through at the moment. Apparently there's a truck and ute crash and one driver is trapped. And we'll have some details for you about that at 8:30 as well. And the latest goings on with NBN News. So we'll have that as well for you at 8:30.
0: Thanks, soon. Plenty making news just on that accident. Nothing appearing through yet on live traffic, so we'll keep you updated. If you do have some details, 49216216, it's 3 to 8.

0: 2NURFM News.
1: It's 8 o'clock. Good morning. I'm Josh Bryant. Police believe a man who shot an alleged home intruder in the state's north is a licensed gun owner. Investigators say a couple aged in their 70s have been left in critical conditions after being attacked by a 34-year-old man inside their Torrington home. It's alleged a resident then shot the younger man when he tried to come back inside the house. Norm has told Ben Fordham he's a lifelong friend of the older man and it's a devastating situation.
2: Great guy. Absolutely great. Husband and wife and he wouldn't hurt a fly, and they're living a peaceful, calm life up there.
1: The 34-year-old man is now facing multiple charges and is under police guard in hospital. A man is due in court charged with stealing thousands of dollars from an 83-year-old on the state's north coast. Police will allege the 31-year-old man and woman attacked the older man at Coffs Harbour before stealing $10,000 in cash from him. Medicinal cannabis users could soon be able to drive without fear their prescription is putting their license at risk. The state government is introducing legislation which would enable registered users to get behind the wheel with a small amount of the drug still in their system. Roads Minister Jenny Aitchison says the proposed laws take a common sense approach.
3: We don't think that people should be criminalised, isolated or live in fear that they're going to lose their license just because of a prescribed medication.
1: Key crossbenchers are understood to be demanding changes to the ministerial powers granted to the Treasurer in the government's new tax laws. Jim Chalmers maintains the powers are not unusual and that his decision can be overturned by the Parliament. Australia's weakening economy is prompting calls for technology to grant a three-day working week, Gabriel Hodson explains.
4: The ACTU has rallied behind the idea of a three-day working week, or at least shorter working hours, with no loss of pay. Secretary Sally McManus has told News Corp unions fear AI could lead to high unemployment, while big tech gets bigger and working Aussies see none of the benefits. It comes as the Australian Bureau of Statistics says the economy grew by a weaker than expected 0.3% in the last quarter. Productivity was also worse than expected. Gabriel Hodson reporting.
1: Also making news, older Australians with motor neurone disease will soon get fast-tracked access to funding and support. And data shows more than 125,000 electric vehicles are now registered on New South Wales roads. There were fewer than 30,000 battery-powered cars in the state just 3 years ago. In finance, the Dow Jones down 620 points at the close, the Nasdaq down 239, one Australian dollar buying 71.3 US cents.
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5: The run of incredible upsets has continued at the French Open, where world number one Aryna Sabalenka has capitulated in the quarterfinals. She failed to serve out the match in the second set against Diana Schneider before getting bageled in the third, 6-love. Sabalenka says she feels numb after the loss.
6: No thoughts, no emotions. Just want to quit tennis right now, but we'll see. We'll see in a few days. Hopefully I'll get back on track mentally.
5: The NRL could be expanded to 20 teams as early as the end of the decade. ARL Commission Chair Peter Volandis has told The Telegraph it would beef up the new broadcast deal and future-proof the game for 50 years. And Australian cricket could be on the brink of a civil war. New South Wales, South Australia and Queensland all requesting an emergency meeting to discuss Victoria's merger of the Stars and Renegades. That's sport. I'm Mike Pearsall.
1: That's the latest news and sport.
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10: Well, with a long weekend getting closer and closer, don't forget, from midnight tonight, double demerit points kick in until midnight on Monday. Having a look at the satellite weather picture at the moment, look, still plenty of cloud over inland New South Wales. Yesterday, stacks of it right along the coast. A pretty clear run along the New South Wales, South-East Queensland coast. That's going to change over the next couple of days. And if you're getting the tent out this weekend, you think that's okay, we're heading north. Yes, possibility of rain there as well. Today looks great start to the day. Beautiful, very windy though, plenty of wind chill, and those nor'westers doing their things today. Medium chance of showers, most likely later this morning, maybe around lunchtime, lingering through the day and possibly kicking into tomorrow as well. Temps 18 or 19 a maximum today, sitting on 14 degrees at Jules, Kurri 14 as well. And as I said, take off around 3 or 4 degrees for wind chill. School zones have clicked in, so if you're out and about at the moment, please keep your eyes open. Going to get some details on that accident in the Hutter Valley at the moment. Still nothing showing on live traffic, so hopefully we'll get a few more details in the next couple of minutes or so. Aside from that, southbound M1, both directions pretty good, and the Pacific Highway. Obviously, it is going to be pretty busy tomorrow afternoon on the runaway, so we're counting down to the bypass, the new bypass, straight up to Roma Terrace and beyond. Trains and planes on all close to time, and if you need 91 this morning, Heather Bray, 166.9 a litre, Waratah, 169.5, and Belmont North, 175.9. Round 14 of NRL 2026. Knights taking on the Storm, and you know the Storm ain't what they used to be, but they're still very dangerous. Who to tip? We'll catch up with Stephen Reid in the next few moments. 2NURFM 103.7.

0: Good times and great music, 2NURFM. Daryl Hall, John Oates, I'll be around. Swing out, sister breakouts. It's a Thursday morning and time to have a look at the games this weekend, round 14 of NRL 2026. Stephen Reed popping into the studio. Good morning.
1: Good morning.
0: I brought a little present. Oh, I like presents. Oh, gee, you've gone to so much trouble with a second-hand brown paper bag.
1: No money in it.
0: What have you bought me? A tomato.
1: Yes. Remember last week, because of off air, my farewell greeting, I said ciao, and then you sort of started going on about Italian stuff and wanted to throw tomatoes at me. We'll have a crack.
0: Don't say. What happens with the microphone off, Stephen? And, you know, it's a vine-ripened one as well.
1: Oh, it is.
0: That would have been about 50 bucks these days, wouldn't it?
1: 50 cents.
0: 50 cents spent. I'll have that on my sayo. With my butter and salt and pepper for lunch. Fantastic. Hey, we're asking the question this morning, words that you have trouble spelling. I imagine you're a bit of a brain box. Do you have any issues with spelling any words?
1: No, not since spell checker came out.
0: Yeah, we're all in touch, okay. Well, way to ruin a segment, Stephen Reed. Appreciate that. Hey, must say congratulations. Round 13, most improved tipper, surprise, surprise, Young Dragon.
1: Oh, yes. Okay. Young Dragon, the only person in the world to tip the dragons.
0: There'd be a few of them out there. 8 points, moved up 356 places from 1234 to 878. So well done, Young Dragon. We've got a dining voucher to go along to our sponsor, Queen's Wharf Hotel, for you. Round 14, I said a little bit earlier this morning, this has probably been the hardest round for me to tip. I've just waxed and waned. Let's get it underway. Tonight, the Sea Eagles and the Rabbitohs.
1: Manly, 3-game winning streak interrupted by the Sharks last week. The Bunnies had the bye, having been beaten 30-18 by the Cowboys at their last start. Look, the Bunnies have a host of players returning for this one. Manly announced on Tuesday Kieran Foran will remain as coach until the end of 2029. I think they'll be very happy about that, and I think they'll be feeling good about themselves. It's being played at Brookvale. I'm taking Manly.
0: All right, the Storm and the Knights.
1: Bit of a litmus test for the Knights, this one. Having beaten the Dragons, Titans and Parramatta over the past three starts, all of those teams sat well below them on the ladder at the time. So does the Storm in this one, actually. They're still 8 points adrift. This one's likewise being played in bleak city. You might remember the Storm actually beat the Roosters there last week. Newcastle hasn't won there in a decade. Look, I can count on one, less than one hand, the last time I tipped the Storm to beat Newcastle as an upset, but that's where I'm going. Melbourne.
0: That'd be a minus hand. How do you count in less than... Oh, I don't know. Yes. It's all too confusing for me this morning. I'm going the Knights. Backing the Raiders over the Roosters.
1: So am I. They'll run onto Canberra Stadium for their fourth home game in a row on the back of that 26-12 triumph over the Cowboys last week. Ethan Strange, he's in such a rich vein of form for the Green Machine at present. He presents as the key to them winning. His opposite number, Daly Cherry Evans, will be pivotal to the Roosters' chances. Green Machine won four of their past five against the Tricolours. Match of the round. I'm with you, Raiders.
0: Yeah, look, I don't like the Cowboys. They've let me down so much this season, but I am backing them over the Dolphins.
1: I like them, even though they do let me down, but I'm not liking them in this one.
0: Love them enough this week.
1: No, they were beaten by the Raiders last week. The Dolphins, they're on a four-game winning streak. In a nutshell, Todd, this one presents as a choice between the consistency of the Finns versus the inconsistency of the Cowboys, and it's just that inconsistency that makes the Townsvillians dangerous, as far as I'm concerned. But nevertheless, I'm going the safer option. I'm tipping Dolphins.
0: All right, my nothing burger game of the week is the Broncos and the Titans.
1: Oh, I thought that might have come a bit later on, but anyway, we'll get to that. The Broncos suffered their 30-26 loss to the Dragons last week. I think I actually warned of that one in our preview that they had a risk about it. The Titans coming off the bye. I do note that even though the Titans are 17th on the ladder, they have leaked less points than the Broncos.
0: So it's good not to leak, isn't it?
1: Yes, absolutely. Especially points. I'm backing the Broncos. Absolutely no confidence.
0: Okay. Tigers and the Panthers.
1: Panthers rested a host of players post-origin last week and scraped home by 2 points against the Warriors. The Tigers broke a three-game winless run in beating the Bulldogs. Never say never in a sporting contest. However, Panthers, I just can't go past them.
0: Oh, yeah, me either. I'm going the Panthers. Sharks and the Dragons, I'm going the Sharkies.
1: Both sides coming off the win. Yep. Sharks, 28-22 over Manly. The Dragons, well, enough said, beating the Broncos. No shortage of rivalry between these clubs. Can the Dragons reconjure last Sunday's form in this one? Perhaps.
0: No. No.
1: No?
0: No.
1: Okay.
0: No.
1: Momentum breeds confidence.
0: No chance.
1: But
0: not going to happen.
1: I'm with you. I'm going Sharks.
0: Yep. Sorry, Dragons fans.
1: Sorry.
0: Sorry, young Dragon. Hopefully you're going to be the most improved tipper this week as well. Once upon a time, this game was the biggest game of all time. And the Dogs taking on the Eels. I'm taking a punt this weekend. I'm going to back the Eels.
1: Well, the Eels' form going into this one, just based on last week, is better than the Bulldogs. Even though they lost, it was they put up a really courageous effort against the Knights. The Bulldogs lost to the Tigers. I'm putting it in the toss of a coin category, but I am going Dogs.
0: All right, thanks, Reedy. We'll have a chat to you with the final whistle on Monday morning. Reedy's tips. Oh, by the way, thanks for the tomato as well.
1: Appreciate That's all right. That. You're welcome.
0: You know, sharing is caring. Seagulls, the Storm, the Raiders, the Dolphins, the Broncos, the Panthers, Sharks, and the Bulldogs.
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6: This is 2NURFM's On This Day with Kev Calloway. Born on this day, the King of England, George III. Australian church leader and founder of Lifeline, the Reverend Alan Walker. American actors Dennis Weaver and Bruce Dern. American singer Freddie Fender. Australian TV presenter John Burgess. American singer Michelle Phillips. British singer with Peter and Gordon, Gordon Waller. Australian world motorbike champion Mick Doohan. Australian actress Rachel Griffiths.
7: I would rather swallow razor blades than drink with you.
8: Oh, by the way, I'm not alone. I'm with Muriel.
6: American actors Scott Wolf, Noah Wiley and Angelina Jolie.
9: Oh dear, what an awkward situation.
6: And Australian country singer Casey Chambers.
10: A little bird told me late last night, if I hold my breath and do everything right, you might.
6: Historically, June the 4th, 1783, French brothers Etienne and Joseph Montgolfier make the first public demonstration of a hot air balloon on a 10-minute flight over Annonay in France. 1805, the first annual Trooping the Colour ceremony takes place at Horse Guards Parade, London. 1896, Henry Ford makes a successful pre-dawn test run of his horseless carriage called a quadricycle through the streets of Detroit. 1937, the first supermarket shopping trolleys were introduced in an Oklahoma City supermarket. 1940, British Prime Minister Winston Churchill made his famous
11: "We shall fight on the beaches, we shall fight on the landing grounds, we shall fight in the fields and in the streets. We shall never surrender."
6: 1967, Rolling Stone magazine was first published. 1992, Australian crocodile hunter Steve Irwin marries zoologist Terry Raines. 1998, the shuttle Discovery arrives at the Russian space station Mir to pick up Australian-born astronaut Andrew Thomas after 4 months in orbit. 2003, the American Film Institute named their 100 top movie heroes and villains of all time. Atticus Finch, played by Gregory Peck in To Kill a Mockingbird, was named top hero.
12: "To believe firmly in the integrity of our courts and of our jury system. That's no ideal to me. That is a living, working reality."
6: Hannibal Lecter, played by Anthony Hopkins in Silence of the Lambs, was selected as top villain.
13: "A census taker once tried to test me. I ate his liver with some fava beans and a nice Chianti."
6: And finally today, the 4th of June 1997, we lost Ronnie Lane from the group The Small Faces. He died from multiple sclerosis at the age of 51. I'm Kev Calloway. This is 2NURFM's On This Day.

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They all come up.

0: Good times, great music, 2NURFM, 103.7, Small Faces in Ichiku Park. Mark Rourke slipping into the studio. So it's like a rotating set of chairs. Stephen Reed's just walked out the door. You've walked in. Good morning.
1: Well, yes, good morning. Really was. I walked in about 2 minutes ago, and he's actually only just finished talking. He's just leaving.
0: Oh, he's good on the chat. He's Reedy, isn't he?
1: He is. He can see the big clock that counts down overhead.
0: That's he doesn't
1: five,
0: care.
1: 5, 4, 3. He just, on the button, he just got in just enough time.
0: You know, we all have to put up with our quirky behaviours all of us have. Talking about words this morning and basically words that are hard to spell, and one of mine is believe, and I know that it's either got to be I before E or E before I, but that whole I before E except after C is a furphy. We know that to be true. Have you got any words? I know we live in a world of spell check and it makes it so much easier, but sometimes you'll get a program that doesn't have the spell check function added onto it and you think it does. And you send something out and you realise that it hasn't got the little red lines underneath it.
1: Well, look, in some respects, some of that has actually made it even harder, because quite often I get caught if I'm typing a word and it wants to auto-correct to the American English spelling. So you're like, hang on, is that right? That doesn't look right. So then I'll actually type in the word, what I think it is, spelt-wise, and then try and decipher that's the English, or the American English, and get the right word.
0: Well, you're exactly right. So tyre, we spell it T-Y-E-R. T-Y-R-E.
1: Yes.
0: They spell it T-I-R-E. And centre, C-E-N-T-E-R for American, where T-R-E. Sometimes when you put in a word, I love, like, I don't often do it, but sometimes, I think a couple of weeks ago, I had to send an email and I had to use the word numbnuts in it. And it went, I don't understand that word. I'm thinking, well, what is it? Do you want to put a K before the N? I thought everyone knows how to spell numbnuts, but obviously not spell check.
1: No, and it's never duck either. But
0: no, it's never duck.
1: But as canvassed earlier in the week, I have, for some reason, my phone always spells wrong words, and it seems to be at an ever alarmingly increasing pace. But there's one word that it always auto-corrects to the wrong spelling.
0: And what's that?
1: The word of that. T-H-S-T.
0: Really?
1: Yeah, I just can't get rid of it.
0: That's bizarre. That's absolutely bizarre. All right, there you go. Keep adding your words. And what we want you to do when you jump on Facebook this morning, just put it in the way you would spell it. You don't have to go and spell check it. So we want to see how bad it is. What have you got after nine?
1: Look, today, three brand new movies. And also for the long weekend, the gang at Fort Scratchley are open, and a big anniversary up there too.
0: Okay, fantastic. Mark's in after nine, Ian Crouch. And an 8:30 Hunter News update next. 2NURFM.

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1: Good morning, Ian Crouch with your 8:30 Hunter News update. The Hunter's Westpac rescue helicopter has been called to a serious crash at Bacolban. New South Wales Ambulance says a small truck ran into the back of a parked ute on Peppertree Drive just before 7:30. A 17-year-old male is trapped in the truck. He's sustained a serious leg injury. Cessnock Volunteer Rescue Squad is working to free him from the vehicle. The Mayor of Cessnock has acknowledged there were shortcomings in Council's application for a special rate variation. Earlier this week, Council's application for a one-year rate hike of close to 40% was refused. IPART ruled the application failed to show what the additional revenue would be used for, and a suitable alternative to the rate variation wasn't investigated. Mayor Daniel Watton has told the ABC Council will now have to consider cuts to services.
2: Working forward with cuts and things like that, well, this is something that we need to work very, very... We're going to have to make some decisions as a council. It's cutting back on capital works. It's really determining to the community, OK, what do we want to see? Do we want to see... how high do you want your grass levels, for example?
1: Major changes are being proposed for medicinal cannabis users in the Hunter and across the state. The Minns government plans to introduce legislation so registered motorists with a small amount of THC in their system are no longer automatically penalised. It would only apply to those with full and unrestricted licences and would exclude L and P plate drivers. Lake Macquarie Council has made big plans ahead of the release of the state budget this month. Included in their funding wish list is an $8 million repair to Swansea Seawall, with some parts closed since 2021 due to public safety concerns. Mayor Adam Schultz says the repair on Crown land will allow the community to use the space again.
3: There's been significant underwater erosion there, which has taken place over a number of years. And I guess our interest is, as a significant stakeholder, that we'd like to see that repaired.
1: The Wind Network says it's planning to expand news content to digital platforms after announcing cuts to NBN News broadcasts this week. Later this month, a half-hour local bulletin at 5:30pm will replace the current hour-long format, which has been in place since the early 70s. Weekend local bulletins will also be axed. But Wind says the changes will see more local news than the current format. It says NBN News will continue to be produced and presented from the NBN studios in Newcastle, with locally based journalists and camera operators located in Newcastle, Central Coast, Taree, Port Macquarie, Coffs Harbour, Lismore and Tamworth. University of Newcastle researchers have found the recent trial of pharmacist-led UTI and oral contraceptive services has significantly improved health outcomes across the state. The government-funded trials granted select pharmacists with the ability to prescribe medication for uncomplicated urinary tract infections and oral contraception. Local researchers found more than 17,000 women used the services, with 90% reporting being satisfied with the treatment. Chief Investigator Dr. Sarah Deneen Griffin says the results will help shape policy moving forward.
4: I think this is really critical for future policy decisions. It provides an evidence base for policymakers, for example, New South Wales Health, to make decisions around these services and the sustainability of these services.

0: into the future.
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2: The Knights will be looking to break their drought of wins in Melbourne when they take on the Storm tomorrow night. Newcastle has scored more than double the points compared to this corresponding stage of last season and currently sit in fourth place on the NRL ladder. Although the Storm is back in 13th spot, betting markets have Melbourne odds on to maintain their more than decade-long unbeaten streak against the Knights at Amy Park. Meanwhile, the Knights have confirmed young forward Jermaine McEwen has advised them he's been listed to front Newcastle local court on June 25, charged with alleged low-range drink driving and driving with a suspended licence. The matter has been reported to the NRL Integrity Unit. The 21-year-old is listed to play against the Storm tomorrow night. And the Newcastle Jets have announced young Academy graduate Jordan Bayliss has signed a scholarship contract with the club. The Cardiff and Edgeworth junior started in the club's under-15s, eventually coming off the bench in Newcastle's last two Australia Cup matches. The 20-year-old is set to add depth to the club's goalkeeping stocks following the departure of Noah James. And the winning numbers in Wednesday Lotto are 11, 19, 29, 32, 42 and 45, and the supplementaries are 13 and 44. And now you're up to date with the latest 2NURFM Hunter News.
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6: Well, looking to the east, looking lovely this morning. Some cloud activity certainly lingering around. We've got some cloud make its way down the valley at the moment. Jerry's Plains possibly getting a shower or two at the moment, moving closer. We are expecting some rain to kick in from around late morning into the early afternoon and lingering around. Friday, bit of rain. Saturday looking pretty good, but Sunday, Monday, Tuesday, possibility of some more showers on the way. Very breezy along the coast today. Gale warning for Hunter coastal water. So if you're thinking of using the boat, probably not the best thing to do at this stage. The nor'west is keeping the beach very, very flat at the moment, and the picture looks fantastic. Ocean baths are open, heading for top today, 18 and 19, but the wind making it feel a heck of a lot cooler than that. It is 15 degrees at Ashfordton Field, the same at Katara, but as I said, wind chill really kicking in this morning. Keeping an eye on the roads. If you've got any problems, let us know. 49216216. City and suburban roads are looking good as far as the M1 and the Pacific Highway. Hassle-free and New England Highway this morning. Trains and planes on or close to time. We'll find out what's happening. Financially speaking, we'll catch up with the gang from ComSec in the next few moments. 21 to 9, 2 in your RFM.

0: It's a travelling Woolbury's Handle with Care. That's the way I like it. KC and the Sunshine Band moving up on 14 to 9 top today, 18 and 19, remaining very, very breezy. Somewhere in the sun behind the glass would be absolutely lovely today if you got the opportunity to have a bit of a Thursday slack attack. Sounds good. Keeping an eye on the world of finance this morning at ComSec. Good morning, James Gruber.
1: Good morning. The Australian share market is expected to fall at the open with index futures down 0.7%. It follows renewed fighting in Iran overnight. Iran struck Kuwait's main airport, killing one person and injuring 60. Meantime, the US struck near the Strait of Hormuz. That sent oil prices surging. They were up nearly 2% and also stocks tumbling. The S&P 500 index dropped 0.7% and the NASDAQ fell 0.9%. Apart from oil, other commodities were down. Copper futures were lower by 2.5% and gold dropped 1.6%. The Aussie dollar was caught up in the carnage. It was down 0.7% to 71.28 US cents. I'm James Gruber, equity market strategist at ComSec.
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Time made a wave. Bye-bye for Thursday. Another week that's gone by so very quickly. Friday on the way tomorrow. Tom Petty learning to fly. Just an update on that situation. Head and greeter this morning. Main road approaching Stanford Road. Two-car crash. Westbound traffic is affected. So if you're in the head and greeter area this morning, be aware of that. Hopefully that'll get sorted out sooner rather than later. If you missed Stephen Reed's tips this morning for round 14 of NRL, all you've got to do is head to the 2NURFM Facebook page, and Reedy's tips are there waiting for you. Enjoy the rest of your day. Hopefully you won't have too many difficult words to spell. But to make it as easy as possible. Anyway, enjoy the rest of it. I'll catch you tomorrow morning at 6 right here at 2NURFM. 103.7, 7 to 9.

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1: It's 9 o'clock. Good morning, I'm Ian Crouch. The Wind Network has responded to concerns over planned changes to NBN News broadcasts. Under the new ownership model, NBN's hour-long nightly news will be cut to 30 minutes on weeknights from 5:30pm, while weekend bulletins will no longer be produced locally from June 27. In a statement, Wind says the 30-minute bulletin will focus entirely on local news and contain more than the previous hour-long broadcasts. The network also confirmed construction of a new state-of-the-art control room will begin shortly at the NBN studios in Newcastle, meaning the local news will be produced locally and not from a control room in Brisbane. The US president says he's hopeful a deal can be reached to end the conflict with Iran without, as he put it, having to wipe everybody out. Iran state media claims the US Fifth Fleet headquarters in Bahrain were attacked, but U.S. Central Command says all of those attacks were unsuccessful. At least one person has been killed in a strike which hit the international airport in Kuwait. Donald Trump says anything can happen when dealing with Iran.
2: It's a very volatile part of the world, probably the most volatile part of the world. It's very... The people are volatile. The leadership, you see what's going on. We've gone through three teams of leadership.
1: The US has proposed a new 12.5% tariff on Australia and other countries. The levy has been put forward following an investigation into forced labour by the US Trade Representative. Jamison Greer claims Australia has failed to stop imports linked to slavery. Medicinal cannabis users in New South Wales could soon be allowed to drive with small amounts of the drug in their system. A government overhaul would see a threshold for how much THC is safe to be implemented, similar to the legal blood alcohol concentration limit. Users who test positive at a roadside drug test would still be banned from driving for 24 hours while their test results are analysed. It's believed a missing Central Coast teenager could be in the Hunter. 14-year-old Madeline Harrison was last seen on Jetty Avenue at Charm Haven around 7:45am yesterday. She's described as being of Caucasian appearance, about 175 centimetres tall, with a thin build and shoulder-length black hair. Madeline was last seen wearing navy track pants, red and blue school shirt with a long-sleeve white shirt underneath, and carrying a black backpack with pink flowers on it. She's known to frequent the Wyong, Taralba and Chitaway Bay areas. The construction industry claims Australia's slowing economic growth could be a taste of what's to come if housing policy is neglected. The latest data shows Australia's GDP grew just 0.3% in the first quarter. The construction sector contributes approximately 11% to GDP, and Master Builders Director Darren Disney says the figures are worrying as the government looks to implement new tax changes.
3: And we're concerned that those tax hikes are coming at the wrong time. What we're calling for is, with Parliament considering that budget legislation at the moment, that they really reject these tax hikes on the housing and construction sector.
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1: There's plenty of firepower returning for both Manly and South Sydney tonight when round 14 of the NRL kicks off at Brookvale. Origin reps Tolu Kola and Hamole Olakau'atu will be back for the Sea Eagles, while Brandon Smith, David Fifita and Campbell Graham will return from injury for the Rabbitohs. Elsewhere, the Dragons have reportedly given centre Moses Sully permission to look elsewhere for next season, despite remaining contracted until the end of 2027. The big names continue to tumble at the French Open. World number one Aryna Sabalenka has let a great chance at a maiden title slip through her racket, crumbling against Diana Schneider in the quarterfinals. Men's fourth seed Felix Auger Elysium has also bowed out, beaten by Flavio Cabolli. In AFL, Geelong captain Patrick Dangerfield wants to play on next year, eyeing off 400 games. And the NBA finals begin today with San Antonio hosting the New York Knicks. And now you're up to date with the latest 2NURFM News.
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8: All right, some cloud cover expected across the Hunter today. The Upper Hunter still may be where we see most of the rain, though. Not much of a chance of rain elsewhere. We had a slight chance elsewhere. Winds up a little bit out of the northwest, up to 45 kilometres an hour, then turning west to northwest late afternoon and dropping to around 30 kilometres an hour there. Cloudy with some showers for Friday and most of the weekend at this stage a mostly sunny affair. Tops of 19 for the coast and the valley. It's 15 right now in Charlestown. 14 degrees right now for you at East Cessnock. It's 6 past 9 at 2 in URFM 103.7.

0: Mark Hunter and Dragon and Little Magic at 2NURFM 103.7. Hello, Mark Rourke with you today. Busting out our Thursday together, and a bit later on we'll get into the movies. A few films that are making their way to the silver screen today. Arden has those for us a bit later. Also, this is interesting. The Passing Parade with John DeRemus, his topic today, not proven. That's the topic. That's what it says. We'll find out about it a bit later. Also, the big long weekend on the way. And as always, the long weekend is always a thing to behold at Fort Scratchley. And their president of the Fort Scratchley Historical Society, Bob Harper, will take us through it. Big anniversary, the 84th anniversary of. Can you figure out what that might be? We'll chat with Bob about that. Plus the firing of the guns. We'll find out what's happening up there next at 2NURFM.
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0: Good times and great music at 2NURFM 103.7. Long weekend just around the corner for the King's birthday, and that means it will all be happening at Fort Scratchley. And the gentleman that's kind of at the moment making sure everything is just in order is their president of the Fort Scratchley Historical Society, Bob Harper. Bob, thank you so much as always for your time. Look, with only a couple of days to go, we think we've got everything ready to open up on Monday.
1: Well, we hope so. We've just got to make sure the weather holds out for us, doesn't it?
0: Well, look, that's always a bit of a thing, isn't it? But that's long weekends for you, that's for sure. Now, we know you'll have everything happening there, but first as well, on Monday is actually the 84th anniversary of the exact moment that World War II visited Newcastle.
1: Yeah, that's right, the 8th of June, early in the morning, about 2 o'clock. 84 years ago, a Japanese submarine, I-21, surfaced northeast of Newcastle and fired 34 projectiles on Newcastle. And the two green guns up the top, the big ones, the Mark 7s, were the two guns that returned fire, being, of course, Fort Scratchley being the only land-based facility in Australia that ever returned fire with a naval vessel in a time of war. So they are of great significance.
0: For sure.
1: And they'll be fired.
0: And like you said, even though the firing of the guns happens on Monday, which we're getting to in a sec here, that two of those very cannons were the ones that were returning fire, and it will be 84 years to the day on Monday. So, again, always great when the stars align and these sort of things line up as well. But it is primarily all about the King's birthday, a long weekend, and a great chance for folks, maybe if they either have never been or haven't been for a while. Looks like everything will be open. What can we expect to see at the fort on Monday, Bob?
1: Well, on open days, which Monday is, being a public holiday, we do what we call modified tunnel tours. So they're usually a lot cheaper than a full-on tunnel tour. It's a half-hour tour through the tunnels. Children are free. We have a food van there, so people can come along. If they want to have a picnic up on top of the hill, they can buy something warm to eat and go and sit up in the sun. And it's a bit early yet for whales, but you might be lucky and see an early one. But and we'll have a coffee van there. And we'll fire our guns at 11 o'clock, 1 o'clock and 3 o'clock. We'll be firing six guns at each of those times.
0: Yeah, and again, always just great to be sort of around there when the guns are firing up. And those tunnel tours, they're really rich in history, aren't they?
1: Yeah, they are. And we've got some very, very capable guides. We've got, well, as people may be aware, all our people are volunteers. And our guides, they've been trained up and they're very knowledgeable in the history of the fort and the surrounding areas. So, you know, it's well worth a tour. I'm not going to be touring on the day. I'll be running around pretending like I'm pretty important and busy. So.
0: Busy at least. That's the way. Yeah. You did mention, though, that a voluntary run is the Historical Society there. And maybe for folks that have been thinking about it a little bit, or maybe they'd love to volunteer some time, they can have a look on the day and see what it's all about. And obviously there are plenty of ways that people, Bob, can get involved later in the year.
1: Yeah, look, you'll see the guides in uniforms. Anybody in a uniform, feel free to wander up to them and have a yarn, ask any questions. They can talk to you and show you what it's all about. And we're more than happy to explain to people what we do. And we always welcome inquiries.
0: All right, absolutely. Inquiries most certainly are welcome. But for the long weekend on Monday, the tunnel tours, the firing of the guns, and, of course, two of those guns were involved as a part of the Japanese shelling in 84 years ago on Monday for the open day. Bob, we'll let you go and, like you said, run around and be busy and feel a bit important for the next couple of days. So a big weekend on the way. I'll let you get back to it. Thanks for stopping by.
1: Can I just mention one thing before we do go? We've invited our new Lord Mayor to come up in the afternoon, and he has agreed to come up, and he will be on one of the gun crews that will be firing at 3 o'clock. So if anybody come along and see our new Lord Mayor in action, he'll be up there as well.
0: All right, there you go. Another reason to pop along and see it. Bob, thank you so much. It's Bob Harper there, the president of the Fort Scratchley Historical Society. If you'd like some more details on all of that, we have that for you at our events calendar. Again, at 11, 1 and 3, the guns will be going off, but the Fort Scratchley open from 10 on the King's Birthday Monday. And a reminder, the events calendar is where you find the details at 2NURFM.com.au.

traffic, tolls, trains, no thanks. 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Easy, local, sorted. That's the Nui way.

0: Music for Mr. Brian Ferry. Whatever you do, don't stop the dance. 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All right, we'll take a look at the water and the waves in the next moment or two. After 10 today, coffee break, the music of Jimmy Barnes. We'll get a couple of his big ones and find out a little bit about his life story. And Arden O'Bealy will be in after 10 from the Towers to take you through some of the movies that are hitting the screen this week. Of course, the big movie news. They're having another crack at it. Will they do justice to the greatest cartoon of all time, He-Man? Will they do it? The Masters of the Universe, one of the films out this week, plus another franchise that's it's been around forever, and they're having another crack at it, Scary Movie, and a couple of others as well. So that's after 10. Also, the passing parade with John DeRemus today. His topic for us, not proven, at 2NUR FM.
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0: There is a gale warning on the Hunter Coast today. Winds from the west to northwest up to 30 knots and up a little higher than that by tonight. Some large and powerful surf conditions for rock fishing, swimming and surfing, but tricky for today. Seas up to 3 metres. There is a southerly swell below 1 metre and a high tide on the way for 11 o'clock. Partly cloudy. The odd shower activity, particularly for the upper Hunter today. Kind of mostly fine, though, by the time the weekend rolls around. 19 the top across the region. Right now, 15s and 16s at your place with Huey in the news as we continue the good times and great music at 2NUR FM.

0: Aussie Gold for James Rain, and a motor's running a little bit too fast at 2NURFM 103.7. The big long weekend on the way, and a reminder, Double Demerits, they will kick off from tonight. So from midnight overnight, you need to be paying a little bit extra carefulness on the roads. But look, a whole lot of stuff happening over the weekend, including the Tillagerry car boot sale. And we've got that one happening for you by the Tillagerry Community Association. 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

WRFM 103.7 with the M People and One Night in Heaven. Looking at the weather for us quickly. Partly cloudy today. They've got a chance of a shower or two, particularly around the Upper Hunter. Maybe Lower Hunter may get the odd drop. Rest of the week, more of the same and plenty of sunshine around for around Saturday and Sunday. Tops today of 19 degrees. We'll get you up to the Hunter newsroom in the next little bit with Ollie Golder and the Hunter news team. And then it's Jimmy Barnes for Coffee Break on 2NUR FM.

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1: It's 10 o'clock. Good morning. I'm Ian Crouch. A man who was shot during an alleged violent home invasion in the state's north is now facing charges. Police say a couple in their 70s were left in a critical condition after being attacked by a 34-year-old man inside their Torrington home. It's alleged a resident then shot the younger man when he tried to come back inside the property. Police Superintendent Chris McKinnon says the younger man is now under police guard in hospital.
2: Been charged with a couple of offences, wound with intent to murder, times two. He's been bail refused. Obviously, at the moment, he's still in Armidale Hospital receiving treatment.
1: The couple was treated by paramedics at the scene before being airlifted to hospital in critical conditions. Medicinal cannabis users could soon be able to apply for concessions to allow them to drive with traces of the drug still in their system. Those with a prescription would no longer lose their license on the spot if they fail a roadside drugs test. Instead, they'd have their license suspended for 24 hours while a lab test determines their level of impairment. Australia could be facing a new round of tariffs from the United States. Federal politics reporter Nelson Scott explains.
3: A US trade representative has alleged Australia is one of many countries which have failed to prevent the imports made by slave labour. As a result, the Trump administration may impose a 12.5% tariff on goods we sell to America. Prime Minister Anthony Albanese has told the ABC